my imagination. I'm an artist. I draw. I cook. By the fact that I'm in New York, I got to meet people from different places.

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0: Good morning, Oman. You're listening to Jumpstart on 90.4, live in Studio One at the top of the hill. Balala Shahri here with you alongside Khairika Asanan. We've got our boy Azam Raisi in the studio. Yo. Sophia Al Habsi, our the guy who keeps everything clean, Shaheen, represent.
1: What?
2: The guy who makes
0: it. Who keeps everything clean, Shaheen.
1: Did you just come up with that, or is that a thing that.
0: No.
1: Okay.
0: I didn't mean for it to rhyme.
1: All right. That's pretty good.
0: Oh, thank you. Yeah. Thank you. Shaheen's a lovely gentleman.
3: Oh, is there an actual person there, Shaheen?
0: Shaheen. He's the guy who comes in every day with the nice hair. Who
3: makes sure the studio is
0: clean. Really sweet guy.
1: Can I?
0: Yeah, sure. Welcome, Azam. Welcome. It's Wednesday. Wellness Wednesday is up today. And Tuqa Lawati is back for the first time in a little while.
1: Good morning.
3: Good morning. Good.
1: All right, so we do have.
0: I think people are feeling good today. I hope so, anyway. Good morning, Azam.
4: Hello.
3: There you are.
0: كيف حالك?
4: Alhamdulillah. Can I increase the volume?
3: Yeah, you're good.
4: All right.
0: Hey.
4: How's it going?
3: Great. Really loud.
4: Is it?
3: Yeah.
4: Okay, there's something wrong with my mic, with my headphones, I think, because I cannot hear anything. But anyways, how are you guys?
0: I think it's just Azam is loud.
4: Yeah, is it? Could
3: no,
4: be.
3: It's just loud.
4: It could be.
3: He just ramped up the volume to max.
4: Yeah.
0: Well, we're good. How are you?
4: All right. Not bad, man. I woke up around, what, like 3 a.m.? And
0: Again.
4: Dude, it's been happening every day.
0: What time do you go to bed?
4: I go to bed around... Yesterday, I tried to watch the match, which was at 11, but I couldn't survive that. So I slept around 10:45 or so. It's right before it.
0: Well, congratulations on the win.
4: Thank you very much.
0: 3-0.
4: Thank you very much.
0: Still in second place, though.
4: It doesn't really matter. Actually,
0: Tottenham's not doing well, right?
4: Tottenham are not doing well at all, which I love. Yeah, that's the best thing that's been happening.
0: For those who don't know, Azam is a giant Arsenal fan.
4: Yes.
3: Yeah. For those who are just joining us for the first time ever.
0: Pretty much, yeah.
4: Yeah. So, if a full moon happens...
0: That was a bad...
4: Yeah, does warehouses become warehouse? Does, I don't know. Never
0: does
4: mind.
0: A house become a warehouse? Is that what?
4: Yeah.
3: Only if it got bitten by a warehouse.
4: Sorry.
0: Yeah.
4: Yeah.
0: Man.
4: Yeah.
0: Speaking of houses, man.
4: Yeah.
0: You know when you're like in, when you really feel like everything's just a simulation? Because like I was parked at the traffic light this morning and I'm thinking to myself, I'm like, man, I should probably move to a smaller place, you know, save more money rather than the spot I'm in. And then I start thinking about the furniture I want to move. And then I look up and there's this giant green truck that says The Movers.
4: The Movers.
0: Passing right in front of me.
4: I wonder what they do.
0: Can you guess?
4: Is it?
0: Literally, in that second, I look up and the huge truck that says The Movers. And they have their phone number and they have their... You know, QR code. I'm like, the world is speaking to me.
4: Yes,
0: you know?
4: It's time.
0: It's time to move out.
4: But you have a lovely house. يعني.
0: Alhamdulillah.
4: It's fine.
0: But you got to get, you know, your hustle, save some money, you know, do your thing. Things are getting expensive, man. And I still don't understand. I don't get it. Why are there so many places and houses and land that's just out of reach of not even like, the poorer Omanis, but middle class, upper middle class Omanis, let alone expats, you know, everything starts at 100,000+.
4: Yeah,
0: when you look at your average Omani, you know, somebody with a salary of, let's say, 500, all the way up to somebody with a salary of like 1,300 a month, they could never afford they're not even allowed to take a loan that big.
4: Mm-mm.
0: Even if they had zero loans on them, they wouldn't be able to. And if they tried to save, it would be almost impossible for them to make enough money to buy a two-bedroom apartment.
4: Especially with
0: now.
4: Everything is being expensive, really.
0: A one-bedroom apartment in many cases. How are you supposed to take most of the money you're going to make? Like, I was doing one of those hisbas. You know, you have these apps, that like real estate apps.
4: Yeah.
0: And I found a piece of land. And I just click on the piece of land, and it underneath it says, put in your salary and how many years you want to do. So I put in my salary, and I put in 25 years. And they're like, yeah, you're going to have to pay 70% of your salary to buy this piece of land and pay for it over 25 years.
4: I thought you were going to say the application to display the sad emojis.
0: Oh, oops. 70%. Sorry. I'm not even allowed to take 70%. You know, it's just...
3: The app just shut down. It was just like, I'm sorry. Like,
4: yeah, I can't do this. I don't know how to break it down.
3: Yeah.
0: No. But, like, so your only real options are, like, to go far out of the city.
4: Yes.
0: Like, an hour, hour and a half out of the city, like, towards Barka and Sana'a and stuff like that, to get a doable piece of land. But even there, the prices have started going up. I'm looking at Amrat.
4: Yes.
0: Now, Amrat, potentially, now would, a lot of people are saying it's a good time to get there before the tunnel opens up.
4: Yeah, a lot of people
0: there are plans for tunnel.
3: The property value is going to skyrocket.
0: Exactly. Yeah. And so, like, Amrat still has pieces that are like 15K, 16K, but the closer you get to the mountains, they've already started hitting the 100K mark.
4: Yes.
0: You know? And but for houses, like, you buy a house there. The only thing is, I will say one thing about Amrat. Lovely place, lovely people, but the temperatures are almost always 5-6 degrees higher. Mm-hmm. Than
4: no,
0: the
4: it's not.
0: Mountain. Yes.
3: Yeah, it always
4: it's always
3: is.
4: Better, no?
0: No.
4: Oh.
3: Every time we read the weather forecast, Amrat is always like 42 if Sib is 33.
4: Okay.
3: Yeah.
0: Okay. Big difference there. But they have dry weather. They're not affected by the same humidity this side of the mountain is.
4: Right.
0: So it's a bit of a different feel.
4: Because my uncle lives there, and whenever I go there, it's like, there's a breeze or something.
3: Well,
4: you know?
3: Well, maybe that because it's drier heat. So drier heat is bearable because it's the humidity that really feels stifling.
4: Yes, the humidity, that's it.
3: And I think it's more humid here. So that might be it. Yeah. Like, it might be higher in temperature, but in feel,
4: it's not
3: like killer.
4: That's why these apps says the temperature is this, but feels like this.
3: Yeah. That's probably it.
0: Yeah, man. So if anybody out there, housing expert or real estate expert,
4: help us.
0: Tell us, what do we do? What do we do? How can we manage? You know, because I was actually talking to an expert recently. I'm like, what's the chance of, you know, the housing bubble bursting? He's like, it's definitely happening.
4: Oh, it's going to come.
0: Yeah, it's coming.
3: I mean, we're building so much, no?
0: Yeah. We're building a lot, and there's not enough people to own
3: that stuff.
0: At some point, the millionaires are going to stop buying apartments and real estate in new cities, and no one's going to be buying it back or renting it back from them.
3: Because it's also trickier because, like, you can't do an Airbnb.
0: Yeah.
3: Like, that's already regulated for the very specific reason of preventing people from just buying up, you know, different parts and then renting it out. So,
0: plus, we don't have enough people to Airbnb it. You know, we don't have enough visitors to come in. And
3: not with everything going on.
0: Yeah, and we got a ton of hotels. Like, a ton of hotels.
3: Exactly.
0: So at some point, we'd hope anyway, that suddenly it'd be like, okay, you know what? Piece of land in Boshar is back down to 50,000. You know?
4: Yeah.
0: Rather
3: 50,
0: than...
3: 50,000 is still...
0: Dude.
3: It's still hefty.
0: I was looking at signs in Boshar yesterday that says, Ardu lil bay'.
3: Yeah.
0: Like, land for sale. I open up my real estate app, which is Real Aman, that is part of the, like, the Ministry of Housing and Urban Planning, either own the app or work with the app, but it's like the official real estate app, and it shows you pieces of land that are for sale. And I open up that area, $250,000
3: for
0: a piece of land.
4: Quarter million. Wow.
0: 250,000 for a piece of land in Boshar.
3: How big was the land?
0: 600. Yeah. And this is back, we're talking about 5 years ago, 10 years ago. That same piece of land would have been like
3: 80?
0: Less.
3: Less?
0: Less, yeah, because nothing was there yet. Then they opened up that park, the giant Boshar Park, and they started calling the place Hayul Agniya, which means the neighborhood of the rich. And it's a very nice spot.
4: That's a very
0: it's
4: nice
0: a
4: park.
0: Very nice.
4: Yeah,
0: park.
4: Especially towards the winter, you can run there, play, hang out. It's a very nice park.
0: It's a lovely
4: very
0: place.
4: Very big and, you know, it's very well done as well.
0: I would agree with you. I like going to that place. Since then, the price has just gone.
4: Yeah.
0: But the one thing I do wonder about, it feels like it's in a wadi.
3: Oh.
4: Yeah.
0: Yeah.
4: Because it is between...
0: Yeah,
4: it is.
0: It is in a wadi.
4: Yeah, it is in a wadi. Yeah.
0: Yeah, but like a higher up wadi. It confuses me a little bit. But anyhow, That so yeah, this is kind of what's happening. So if you really want to be able to build yourself or buy yourself a house as an average Omani, it does seem like the only way out right now is Barka or Amrat or Rayat.
3: Well, I don't know if
0: even Ma'bela do. Ma'bela, it's changed. Yeah, okay, yeah. Ma'bela's gone up, and yeah. It's gone up, Ma'bela.
4: Yeah.
0: You know, back in the day, Ma'bela was okay. It was the Barka. Now Barka is the Barka. Barka is going.
4: Barka is the Barka.
0: Barka is the Barka. And then soon enough, Musanna is going to be the Barka. You know, that's why decentralization is also very important. Mm. Because, and that's one of the points of Oman Vision 2040 is decentralizing. So each governorate has its own economy, has its own things happening. So people don't have to all congregate here in the capital city.
4: Stuff, yeah.
0: We had an advisor from the Ministry of Housing and Urban Planning join us here on the station a while ago. I want to say 8 or 9 months. And she gave us an incredible stat. We are one of the longest cities. We, in breadth, are bigger than London in the sense of how long we are. Like, we go 70-plus kilometers up the coast as a continuous urban city without breaks. Like, Barayat doesn't count in that part, even though it's part of Muscat governorate. No, from, like, old Muscat or Yiti all the way until past Barka, that's considered to be one urban city, and it's longer. And it's... So we're really congregated here.
4: Right.
0: Yeah, I wonder, anyone with thoughts can share them on 7244207.

0: wonderful Wednesday, and he's shared some voice notes as well.
1: Shaheen, I've got a lot of meaning. Shaheen is, as we know, is a beautiful camel, male. يوم تخيط الدشداشة خيطها على قد خطوة مالك لا تقيسها أكثر من خطوة مالك إذا قيستها أكثر من خطوة مالك فما تقدر تمشي لأن الدشداشة أكبر منك.
0: That's some wisdom right
2: okay,
0: there.
2: Okay, yeah.
0: First off, he was commenting on Shaheen, our cleaning guy's name, which means, you know, it's a name for a camel, a strong young camel. But then he's like, measure your dishdasha according to your footstep or your stride. Why? Don't build something or buy something that is that you can't afford.
2: Yeah.
0: I've never heard that.
2: That's pretty good.
0: Yeah,
2: that's
0: like
2: pretty
0: that.
2: Good.
0: I like
2: start
0: that.
2: Using
0: Ahmed.
2: That, man.
0: Thank you.
2: Thank you.
0: He said my father used to tell me that back in the day. Thank you for sharing that, Ahmed. And also, he sent in another voice note.
1: Yes. Closer for you is Sahel Ahmar. Sahel Ahmar is cheaper.
0: Sahel Ahmar. Well, I'm going to have to look that. I think, isn't that like past Faraj al-Sham or in that general area? And he's asking for country roads, take me home to the place that I belong, to my camels, he says. Inshallah, we have... Oh, so the lovely young gentleman who hit us up.
3: Good morning, guys.
0: His name is Aus, or Aus.
2: Aus.
0: Aus. Good morning to you, Aus. Great to hear from you. And I hope you have a great day at school. Hussam al-Jabri is joining us. Good morning, friends. Good morning back at you. And... Good morning to Bratislav, a.k.a. the Blatman. And he's saying, Azam, take Valeriana. It will calm you down. It's not, doesn't drug you to sleep, but you may have sleep deprivation.
2: What is that, Valeriana?
0: I have no idea.
4: Valerian.
0: Valerian, okay.
2: Valerian.
0: And he says, it always cheers me up, that jingle. You can thank Azam for his, like his... He gets this moment, he's like, wait, what's the person's name? Huh. Let me see what I can do. And then he runs off and comes back with something like that, which we love. Shout out to Mahinder Yadav, who's saying, good morning, Aman FM. Thought for the day, when you arise in the morning, think of what privilege it is to be alive, to think, to enjoy, to love. Marcus Aurelius. King of the
2: Valerian is a tea. You can have it as a tea or okay. All right.
0: Okay. What is it exactly?
2: It's a medicinal thing. It's a flower.
0: Okay.
2: Basically, but I don't know what it does to you. Calms nerve activity, reduce muscle tension, and promotes relaxation or sleep.
0: Okay.
2: Yeah.
0: Good to know. And Mahinder Yadav says also. That South Korea has the lowest average level of LDL, or rather bad cholesterol, largely due to traditional dietary habits, low in saturated fats. So, why LDL cholesterol is low in South Korea is, one, traditional diet, where meals rely heavily on vegetables, legumes, fish, and fermented foods like kimchi, rather than heavy animal fats and dairy. Low saturated fat, or lower intake of saturated fats help the liver remove LDL cholesterol from the bloodstream more effectively. And studies show that a traditional Korean diet can significantly reduce total cholesterol and LDL cholesterol compared to a typical Western diet. You heard it here, guys. Eat those spicy noodles. They're healthy for you. That's a joke. Don't eat them. They're really bad for you. Good morning to Hamida, who is joining us and commenting on what we're saying about land and so forth. He says, good morning, guys. Nowadays, everything is untouchable. It's crazy. But to get land now is better in Barka. But land itself, maybe 20,000. If you're lucky, you can get 17,000. Everyone is running to buy apartments a little bit better. Mm. But if you have kids, you'll want a house. I mean, a villa or something. Mm. But this is for some people. But it's better to go with your limit, and inshallah, everything will work out for whatever Allah plans for us. But life is going high. Lakin alhamdulillah. All in all, we are blessed for what we have. Have a nice day, guys. It's always good to listen to you guys. Thank you for reaching out, Hamida, and hitting us up. And back at you, it's always great to have you texting and tune in to your nation.

0: station Aman FM. And I think this covers most of the messages we've gotten so far. So now it's a question to ask, what's your favorite brand of shoe? What's up, Asan? What's your shoe size? What's up, Asan? 72442. No. This is a joke. This is a joke.
1: Don't send it.
0: Don't send in your shoe size. Well, I'm a 43. What are you, Azam?
1: I'm 43 as well.
0: Oh.
1: Yeah.
0: We can exchange shoes just like that.
1: Yeah, exactly. I can steal your shoes.
0: I can steal your shoes.
1: Yeah, nobody would.
0: Yeah. It's like that time Fatma Mekki stole my shoes.
1: Yeah?
0: Yeah.
1: Have you ever went to the mosque and got your shoe stolen?
0: I happened to be in Mecca.
1: That's out of all places.
0: Yeah.
1: Okay.
0: Yeah. But one time I thought my shoes were stolen at my local mosque, but... Then it turns out that no, it wasn't. I just didn't know my shoes because they were new.
1: Yeah.
0: And I noticed this pair of shoes that stayed in front of my mosque door for like a month.
1: Mm.
0: Every day I'd go. Like I went to the mosque at least 3-4 times a day.
1: Yeah.
0: Out of the 5. I usually played Fajr at home. And every day I'd go and I'd see that pair of shoes. And I'd be like, poor guy who hasn't picked up his shoes.
1: Yep.
0: You know, it turns out I was...
1: That was... You're the
0: I walked barefoot home from the mosque that day.
1: Yeah.
0: Yeah.
1: Same thing happened to me. So, the mosque that we were going to was for a... There was a milka happening. Yeah. And the mosque was close to our house. And I go there. It's a relative who's getting married. And I go there, you know, do the whole thing. And I come back and I can't find my shoes. Which means that someone who's related to me stole my shoes. And I had to go back home barefoot. So, yeah, it happens.
0: It happens.
1: It happens.
0: Khairika, have your shoes ever been stolen anywhere?
2: Nope.
0: That's must be nice.
1: Yeah.
0: Must be nice having your shoes stolen. yeah. Okay, guys, let's play out some of the requests that we got. We have requests for Freya Writings, Lost Without You, coming up next. Then we got London Grammar with Strong, Lady Antebellum, Need You Now, Elton John, I'm Still Standing, Celine Dion, The Power of Love. We also have Country Roads, Take Me Home, John Denver, all coming your way on this beautiful morning. Stay tuned to 90.4 Aman FM. Taqa coming up with the news. Haisha coming up with Wellness Wednesday from 8 to 9 a.m. Today, the topic is underthinking.
1: Underthinking?
0: Underthinking.
1: Instead of overthinking.
0: Yeah.
1: Okay. Huh. Okay.
0: I think I should tune in. Can I tell them, Yachi?
1: What do you want to tell them?
0: What you said yesterday.
1: What was it? Ah, yeah, sure.
0: Man, yes, Azam is so quick. Yeah, I don't know. I belly laughed yesterday, and I rarely belly laugh. But, like, I walked up. I'm like, Azam, do you ever think? And he just immediately responded in a second. He's like, yeah, but I think sometimes. But after that, I get a really bad headache.
1: It was funny at the time.
0: Dude, laughed about it all day. It was just your delivery, and you had a split second immediate, and the look on your face, like, yeah, but it really hurts when I try to think. Well, thank you for that, Azab. We'll be right back, guys. Stay tuned to Jumpstart.
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Good morning, Oman. 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We begin with the headlines. The National Framework for Enterprise Risk Management Governance is launched to launch enhanced system and improve government performance efficiency. With a total investment exceeding 122 million Omani riyals, Omran Group signs three agreements to develop integrated residential and tourism projects. And the Federation of Euro-Asian Stock Exchanges Conference discusses key global trends shaping the future of the financial sector. Those were the headlines. Now for the news in detail. His Excellency Sayyid Badr bin Hamad al-Busaidi, Foreign Minister, received a phone call from His Excellency Bakhtiyor Saidov, Foreign Minister of the Republic of Uzbekistan. The two ministers exchanged views on expanding bilateral cooperation and partnership, particularly in the economic, trade, and tourism sectors, as well as advancing investment projects, logistics, and transport. These efforts aim to transform existing opportunities into projects that enhance the interests of both nations and foster mutual benefits. The call also addressed regional and international developments, with both sides emphasizing the importance of expanding common ground, strengthening joint action, and supporting peaceful avenues for resolving disputes in accordance with the principles of international law. Separately, His Excellency the Foreign Minister discussed aspects of cooperation during a phone call with His Excellency Sergei Lavrov, Foreign Minister of the Russian Federation, and exchanged views on current regional and international developments. The Ministry of Labor, in collaboration with the National Risk Register, launched the National Framework for Enterprise Risk Management Governance. This initiative aims to enhance the corporate governance system and improve government performance efficiency by establishing a unified national reference for risk management across government entities. It seeks to standardize relevant concepts, methodologies, and practices in alignment with the goals of Oman Vision 2040 while supporting efforts to develop the state's administrative apparatus and strengthen its capacity to address future changes and challenges. The event was held under the patronage of His Excellency Dr. Mahad bin Saeed Ba'awain, Minister of Labor. The 2026 Federation of Euro-Asian Stock Exchanges Conference commenced in Muscat, featuring a distinguished group of capital market officials, regulators, policy makers, and experts from around the world. The conference addresses key global trends shaping the future of the financial sector and facilitating the exchange of expertise and strengthening of cooperation and partnerships within capital markets. The conference discussion focuses on the role of institutional reforms, liquidity stimulation, and increasing free float shares in deepening markets and enhancing their efficiency. The opening ceremony was held under the patronage of His Excellency Qais bin Mohammed Al Yusuf, Chairman of the Public Authority for Special Economic Zones and Free Zones. With a total investment exceeding 122 million Omani riyals, the Oman tourism development company Omran Group signed three agreements to develop integrated residential and tourism projects in Madinat al-Arfan and the Yiti integrated tourism projects. The first agreement entails the construction of a residential neighborhood valued at approximately 29 million Omani riyals, while the second involves a luxury residential development project branded by a global hotel operator valued at over 15 million Omani riyals.
The third agreement aims to invest in and execute the Yiti Hills and Oases project. Representing the fourth phase of the Yiti Integrated Tourism Project Master Plan. These agreements aim to enhance the appeal of these destinations, expand housing and hospitality options, and support economic diversification goals. The Ministry of Heritage and Tourism launched an internal digital platform, Itqan, designed to enhance the institutional and work environments by linking strategic plans to project execution and improving performance efficiency and data accuracy. The platform provides senior leadership with a comprehensive, real-time overview of performance, equips project managers with tools for planning, monitoring, and managing project risks, and offer employees clarity regarding their tasks while highlighting their contributions to achieving the ministry's objectives. The platform features 14 electronic services across four categories: adventure tourism, tourism establishments, high art performance groups, and caves. 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The Sultanate of Oman participates in the 2026 annual meetings of the International Monetary Fund and the World Bank Group, being held in Bangkok, the capital of Thailand. The meetings addresses key financial and economic issues, including the global economic outlook, monetary and financial stability, sustainable development, climate change, sustainable finance, digital transformation, artificial intelligence, and current economic challenges. They also discuss ways to strengthen strategic partnerships with international organizations. The Omani delegation is headed by His Excellency Sultan bin Salim Al Habsi, Minister of Finance, with the participation of His Excellency Ahmed bin Jafar Al Musallami, Governor of the Central Bank of Oman. The Sultanate of Oman participated in an extraordinary meeting of the Arab League Council at the level of permanent representatives held in Cairo, Egypt. The meeting addressed mechanisms for providing international protection to the Palestinian people and ensuring respect for international law and international legitimacy resolutions concerning the city of Jerusalem. The Council also discussed avenues for Arab and international action in light of the escalating attacks by Israeli occupation forces and armed settlers against the Palestinian people and their property. The Oman Chamber of Commerce and Industry has signed a Memorandum of Understanding with the Uganda National Chamber of Commerce and Industry to enhance economic and trade relations between the two countries. The memorandum aims to strengthen cooperation between private sector institutions, promote trade and investment initiatives, establish partnerships, and expand business relations. It also provides for the exchange of economic and trade information, data and reports, sharing expertise in foreign trade and export promotion, and facilitating visits by business delegations. Oman telecommunications company Omantel hosted the SAMINA Leaders Access 2026 conference under the theme Oman, the New Geography of Digital Investment. The conference highlighted promising investment opportunities in digital infrastructure and modern technologies, as well as ways to strengthen the Sultanate of Oman's position as a regional hub for digital investment and to expand economic and technical partnerships with regional and global institutions and companies. The conference discussions focused on the economic opportunities created by rapid developments in these sectors for the Omani market and the Gulf region.
Muscat Municipality has signed an agreement for the Unified Municipal System project, aimed at developing the municipal work system in the Sultanate of Oman. The project seeks to unify municipal services through an integrated digital platform, covering building permits, rental contracts, licenses, and other services. The agreement was signed by His Excellency, Engineer Ahmed bin Saeed Al-Amri, Chairman of Muscat Municipality. This has been the news in detail. Now once more the headlines. The National Framework for Enterprise Risk Management Governance is launched to enhance the system and improve government performance efficiency. With a total investment exceeding 122 million Omani riyals, Omran Group signs three agreements to develop integrated residential and tourism projects. And the Federation of Euro-Asian Stock Exchanges Conference discusses key global trends shaping the future of the financial sector. 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Have a lovely day.

0: Good morning, I'm on. You're listening to Jumpstart on 90.4 live in studio one at the top of the hill of Medina Tal Alam. Talal Shahri here with you alongside Khairika Asanani. Hope y'all are feeling good. WhatsApp is open 724420007. And that again, 724420007. Hope y'all are feeling good on this beautiful Wednesday morning. And I want to come back and talk about the kingfish ban again, because there's developments in the story, Khairika. So they actually caught people trying to illegally sell kingfish. They caught 500 kilograms, okay, 500 kilograms of kingfish that were going to be exported, again, not following the rules that were implemented for there to be a ban on fishing and trading and so forth for the course of about 2 months. Now, here's the thing. The ban literally ends tomorrow. They could have waited like 3 more days. They could have waited just a little bit longer, fully legal.
1: Guess not.
0: No, and it's just surprising to me. Like, it was frozen. It wasn't even fresh. They could have waited.
1: Well, I mean, so they collected it, however many...
0: I don't know.
1: Weeks, months.
0: I don't know, but like, tomorrow the ban's officially over, so this Friday, inshallah, you'll be seeing kingfish probably back in the market when the fishermen start going out again. It has been missed, but yeah, that's the latest over there. Good morning to our listeners. Tass is tuned in. Morning to you, buddy. We also have Arnika tuned in as well, requesting some Shakira. Ahmed and Mahruqi on his way to Adam also has requested Take Me Home Country Roads, which is going to be coming up next. Now, we're at 7:20 almost. In 40 minutes' time, we're going to have Haisha Barrett join us on Wellness Wednesday. Now, we have a WhatsApp group, the Jumpstart WhatsApp group. And we collect stories, articles, some stuff, or we talk about the show that's coming. And every once in a while, I'll throw in some words to remember a story that I want to tell the next day. And today my brain is drawing a blank. So yesterday I sent 4 words.
1: Yep.
0: Okay. Phone call, ice cream, chupacabra, fish. So I've covered the fish part. But for the life of me, I cannot figure out phone call, ice cream, chupacabra. Now, chupacabra, chupacabra is a type of... or it's a legendary cryptid in the folklore of the Americas. It's similar to like a jackal or a wolf that is said to attack livestock such as goats, sheep, and chicken and drain them of their blood. That's what a chupacabra is. For the life of me, I cannot remember what that has to do with ice cream and with phone calls. So if anyone was visiting my brain yesterday or was around me yesterday, could you please remind me what happened? And so if you guys have anything you'd like to share with us, let us know. Tass is saying on the way to BSS. What is BSS? British School Sahat? British School Sahat? Because I know like the one that comes to my head immediately is BSM, British School Muscat.
1: Yeah.
0: What is BSS? Bank Salazar Slytherin? What does BSS stand for, Tass? Okay, Tass is typing right now. I hope that your journey is safe. Or he could also be going to... Psss. He's in Bufar. What is BSS in Bufar? BSS. I should know this. I have no idea. Okay, I might... Oh, wait, I remember the ice cream thing.
1: Okay.
0: I remember the ice cream thing. So, oh, British School Salada. That makes so much more sense. Okay, Tess. Drive safe on your way to BSS. They used to have the greatest thrift store back in the day down in Salada, the British School. And I used to love going there as a kid. I don't know if it's still around, but that's where I got a lot of books and novels and Pokemon cards. And I had a lot of fun. That was my only time visiting the British School. Was once every few weeks we'd drop by the thrift store to see if they had any new books. Good times. Is it still there? And we have a good morning coming in from T, saying good morning, Utah. Utah's University of Technology and Applied Sciences. I'm an alumni. Hope you have a great day. And I'm guessing you're on your way there right now. So yeah, I remember the ice cream bit. There has been an ice cream sitting in my freezer for about 5 or 6 days. Okay. Now, my wife had gotten an ice cream. She got 2 ice creams. Okay. And I don't eat sweets.
1: Okay.
0: Okay. I don't eat ice cream. I don't eat sweets in general. And I jokingly picked them up from the delivery guy outside. And I said, "Aw, you got me an ice cream." As a joke, throwaway comment. And I put it there. And then I noticed day one passes, day two passes. She only ate one of the ice creams, and there's another ice cream sitting there. And like by the fifth day, I was so proud of her. I'm like, there's been an ice cream here this whole time, and she hasn't gone for it. This is amazing. Usually she'd eat them both in three in one sitting or something like that, wow. You know, plus more chocolates and stuff on the side. I'm like, I'm so proud of this woman. Did she forget? So forth. And then yesterday over lunch, I'm like, you know, I'm so proud of you for not eating that ice cream. And she's like, I broke last night. I'm like, you broke? And she's like, yeah, I ate it. And she's like, I'm sorry. I'm like, why are you sorry? She's like, I ate your ice cream. I'm like, I don't eat ice cream. It was just a joke. But she was tortured for 5 days straight, every day looking at it. And she's like, I want it. I want it so bad. I want it so bad. But it's his. So I just found that funny. It's very much a couple thing. Do you, Hayrika, and your husband, do you ever have this thing where, like, one of you will steal the other person's food or chocolates or anything like that?
1: No.
0: No. I have a friend. His wife has a sweet tooth. So what he'll do is, like, she wants a Snickers. He'll buy 3 Snickers. He'll buy one for her to steal, and one for him to hide. So she gets hers, and then she sees his out in the open, so she will have his the next day.
1: Mm-hmm.
0: She'll take that. But she now knows that he has one for her to steal, and one hidden for him. So she will upend the house looking for that 3rd Snickers bar. She will upend the house.
1: That's a lot of work.
0: And she will get, there was one time she got so frustrated that she got angry and gave him silent treatment because she couldn't find the 3rd Snickers bar because he had hid it so perfectly.
1: That's a lot of work for a Snickers bar that you could just
0: order.
1: Buy.
0: Exactly. Anyhow, What's Up Again is open, 724-420-007. Haisha Barrett has sent in a voice note, 2 voice notes, actually.
2: Talal, you don't eat ice cream? What about that story when you ate 2 tubs of Nutella ice cream in one sitting? You don't eat ice cream? And then I recall you saying that you finished the ice cream, the huge tub of Nutella ice cream, and then you bought another one the next day.
1: Wow. Sounds like we have another person keeping track of things.
0: It seems we do. Well,
1: we've got Sue and Haisha.
0: Yeah. I just want to say that in this context, it was me and my wife finishing the Nutella thing. Anyway, I did not eat 2 tubs of Nutella. I enjoy ice cream, but I tell myself not to eat it because I shouldn't eat it. But plus, it hurts my teeth a lot. That's why I'm getting my teeth worked on. So it's not fun eating ice cream. That Nutella ice cream was really good.
1: It was really good.
0: It was worth the pain. I had to try it out, but I'm just like, this is tasty. And there's like a whole chocolate thing at the bottom. And it was nice. Moving on.
1: Nutella ice cream sounds good.
0: And they have them tubs now, I think, in Lulu or something. And you'll kind of, they run out quick because they're that good. But they run out pretty quick. Alaykum as-salam wa rahmatullahi wa barakatuh. Akh Mahmoud, as'adallahu sabahak wa dumt bi'saha wa afiya ya rab. Coming up next, we got Take Me Home Country Roads on your nation station. We'll be right back.

0: Good morning. You tune into Jumpstart here on 90.4 Oman FM. Khairak and Talal here to keep you guys company all the way through till 10. And we've got Haisha Barrett popping in to talk about underthinking, which is something I definitely don't do, between 8 and 9 with our sweet, sweet Tuqa. Now, if, you know, wellness and all of that stuff is maybe not your cup of tea and you're looking for something to do tonight, the Oman Society of Astronomy and Space is hosting a public stargazing event to observe not only Saturn and the rings, but also the intricate details of the crescent moon, which is currently happening right now. I think it's a waxing or waning gibbous. I don't remember which one, but it's the crescent moon right now. So the event is taking place tonight from 6 to 9 p.m. at the Society's headquarters in Medina Al-Arfan. Arfan is not going to be there, though.
1: Unfortunately. Although we could convince him, maybe.
0: Yeah, we could. I mean, it is his city, after all. It's named after him. And so as a visitor, you guys will get the opportunity to see these celestial bodies and examine the surface features of the moon alongside Saturn. And like I mentioned, its rings using telescopes. And this is a public invitation to attend and experience the night sky. Very exciting. I haven't looked through a telescope in ages.
1: I'd say the same, man. And I love the Oman Astronomical and Space Society because, like, they hold these things all the time, mm-hmm. all over the country, and they do it for free. They just want people
0: to be part of it.
1: Yeah.
0: Yeah.
1: To enjoy the skies. And you can, again, catch the Medina to the Arfan, their new headquarters. And we've had
0: 6 to 9.
1: 6 to 9 mm-hmm. this evening, which is a doable time for most people for a weeknight. And we have a great show, by the way, that you can catch. That was done by Abdul Wahab al-Busaidi. It's called Stargazing. And I've never known a man who is more excited about space than Abdul Wahab al-Busaidi. Lovely gentleman. He's been on the show many times. And Stargazing is available on our SoundCloud, adamanafam.om. He did 2 seasons.
0: Nice.
1: One with Adam Cole and one on... Actually, no, both seasons with Adam Cole. Formerly of Oman FM, currently of Stow Radio. So be sure to check him out in the afternoon. He used to do the Good Morning Oman show here. And lovely, lovely gentleman. Lovely chap. So, yeah.
0: So, yeah, Stow Radio.
1: Stow Radio. Space. Astronomy.
0: Yeah.
1: Crescent.
0: That's about
1: Stars.
0: It.
1: Stars. Good stuff. Coming up next, we got Lady Antebellum. Need You Now on 90.4 Oman FM.

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0: 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Talal Al-Khair here with you at 7:45 right now. And I just remembered why I wrote phone call in our WhatsApp to talk about today.
1: Is it because you received a phone call?
0: I received a phone call.
1: Wow.
0: I went back and I looked at my call log and it reminded me.
1: Who would have thunk?
0: Who would have thunk? Not me, obviously, until right now. But yesterday, I got my first AI phone call. I didn't know we had that in Oman yet, but I had a full conversation with an AI salesperson yesterday, and like, it literally called me, and it's like, "Good morning, Mr. Talal Shahri," in Arabic. Okay, "Assalamu alaikum wa rahmatullahi wa barakatuh. Kayf al-halak, Talal Shahri? Ma'ak, you have, I'm so and so, woman's name, woman's voice, and I work for Bima," okay, which is the insurance platform which compares different insurances and stuff for you. And I, like, the moment I heard it, I'm like, wait a second, is this a real woman? Because it sounded legit. And I'm like, hello there. And they're like, your car will end, its insurance is going to end in like 14 days. And I'm like, okay. And this is because I'm registered with them previously, by the way. So I am fully registered with them as a user. They have all the info right. that I've inputted. It's not that they just hit up a random person.
1: Right. Yeah, but yeah. like...
0: Yeah.
1: No, nothing. Just, sorry. It's just the first thing. It's like... So we used to get AI calls in the UK. Or it's not uncommon. The first thing is that they tell you in general is don't say yes. Don't say no. Don't say okay. Don't give any... Sorry, just continue.
0: Okay. Well, it told me, like, hey, your car insurance is going to end and so on and so on and so on. And are you interested in renewing your car with us? And I did say, yes. And they're like, okay. Would you like me to send you some offers on WhatsApp? So I'm like, sure. Within seconds, message appeared. Three different offers, three different companies. And they're like, but we would advise you for this company because it's better bang for your buck, as they say. Okay, so this one is cheaper and it offers the same as these two other companies. And I'm like, okay, then yeah, I would like to go for that one. And the lady or the AI person goes and says, okay, would you like, you know, the UAE coverage? I'm like, I don't need that. And they're like, okay, would you like

0: like phone call. Had it just been some random company or somebody I was not registered and did not use, usually I would have been like, nah, get off my back, you know. I would have been a bit worried, especially with it being my first time. But I knew that they were legit. And it was just an interesting experience. It's an interesting experience. And previous to this, as far as I know, they did not have a call center. You know, they created this. Like, okay. You could call them in, but they wouldn't call you. They wouldn't, what's the word? Solicit.
1: Mm-hmm.
0: Yeah, they wouldn't solicit you and be like, hey, we got this, this, and that.
1: Mm-hmm.
0: So this is a service for car renewal and so forth. And I wonder what our listeners think of services like this being available here in Oman. What's up is 724-420-007. Obviously, to me, I have found that to be a positive experience, but I'm curious, Khairika, in the UK, why do they say don't say yes or no or so forth?
1: Because it could be a scam, and the whole point of you not saying yes or no and this and that is because they can clone your voice. So, I mean, that's the whole thing of AI voice scams is you spoke about it literally, I think it was earlier this week or last week, of voices being cloned and you get a phone call from someone and it's like your grandson or your grandma or your aunt or your uncle or your spouse or whatever being like, I'm stuck, I need money, please send me yada yada yada. And they probably, that can be cloned from like a video on YouTube, right? Or on social media. But back in the UK, at least at the time where we were still receiving, you know, AI spam calls, less so scam, more spam calls, there was the kind of just like a PSA going around being like, don't say yes or no, because that's really all they need to copy it.
0: That's scary.
1: And then go somewhere else and be like, oh, you know, my name is this person, and I'd like to authorize this. Do you confirm? Yes. And they've got a copy of your voice saying yes. So, Wow. Yeah.
0: Scary.
1: So, that's why when you're like, I got a phone call, I was like, absolutely not.
0: Well,
1: I would rather go in person.
0: Yeah, I get you. I'd received already a WhatsApp message earlier. I'm like, yeah, I want to renew. But this was a few days ago, and then I stopped the process. I'm like, I'm just going to wait I'm just going to wait to get paid, and then I'll take care of it. And so it was kind of a follow-up situation. But as we can see, double-edged swords in every way and form. So yeah, in this case, it's legit, you know. I know that, yeah, and in that sense, it would save, and it made my life a lot easier.
1: Mm-hmm.
0: But on the other end, we see things similar to what Khairika just said. So it's, again, it's just something we have to keep an eye out for and be
1: cautious.
0: Careful. Be cautious. Yep. Be cautious, mm-hmm. as the lady on the that moving walkway in the airport. You know, what's it called? The thing that moves fast, that you can move faster on it. It's not an escalator. It is a... You know when you're in
1: speed
0: an
1: airport? Ramp?
0: Speed ramp. Yeah, speed ramp. The one in Muscat Airport.
1: Yeah,
0: the lady
1: never is that what they call them?
0: Yeah, she doesn't say be cautious. She says be cautious.
1: Be cautious.
0: Be cautious, guys. Be cautious.
1: Supercalifragilisticexpialidocious.
0: Christopher's saying it's a travelator.
1: Travelator.
0: That's an interesting word, if
1: oh,
0: that
1: cool.
0: is the case. And he says today's thought between yesterday's lessons and tomorrow's hopes lies today. Live it and love it. Good morning to Kanal as well, and he's requested Die With a Smile by Bruno Mars. That's up next before a quick weather update on your nation station.

0: This is the weather update on Jumpstart.
1: 9 months of summer. Why do we still do this?
2: You heard it. It's the weather update. All right, guys. We all know that El Nino is coming. And this is just a quick little PSA. And I'll keep it short because we got Wellness Wednesday coming up. So when can we expect El Nino to be active? So that's from the late October 2026. So in a couple of weeks time, all the way through till May 2027. So let's get ready before things start to get a little bit intense. What can we expect? We can expect anything from sudden heat waves, dry spells, heavy rains, and floods, often with little to no warning. So life keeps us busy. So let's stay ready. All right. Check your car park, you know, the where you put the little shade and you put your car. Is it, you know, made out of metal? What, how's the fabric doing? How are the bolts? Are they secured? Is the fabric damaged? If there's anything wrong with it, fix it and try to secure it extra with some supports to the wall or to the ground and tighten those column bolts, because those things can go flying, right? And that goes for securing anything that is small or hanging, anything on your facade. Secure your garden, right? Trim big trees with heavy branches, because those things can, you know, can pick up wind, and we don't need that. Bring down any hanging pots, anything that you might have on the walls. Clear anything that the wind can throw around. Even small things can become dangerous. And make sure that you keep the water out of your house too. So go over the windows, go over the doors. I know especially that we need to do this in our house, because whenever it rains, it starts to seep through our windows and our floor gets wet and things start to flood. So take a silicone gun from any building supply store that you can find and seal every window. Make sure that you add rubber seals to your main doors to prevent the water from coming in. And also, just a quick tip, check your roof drains to make sure that the water flows out and in, and it's not out instead of in, and make sure that there are no blockages. Also, be sure to park your car in safe spaces. Keep them away from wadi channels. Even if it has been dry for years, let's take no chances. Keep them away from big trees, power lines, electric fences, street lights. And if there's no safe space at home, you can use a mall or public parking, but only when it's raining and in times of emergencies. Stay up to date. Never underestimate. You know, follow the official weather updates and plan your trips around them. Especially a clear, sunny day can quickly turn to heavy flooding by 3 p.m., especially if and when it hasn't rained in a while. And do not, I repeat, do not head out in a storm. And don't let the kids play in the rain either. It can become quite dangerous very, very quickly. So if you get caught in the rain while you're driving, do not cross a flowing wadi, even if it looks shallow. All you need is 30 centimeters of fast moving water to sweep the car away. So wait it out. The wadi typically calms down in a few hours, and it's not worth risking your life over. And lastly, pack a to-go bag, which is, you know, just a just-in-case bag. Have flashlights, a power bank, some drinking water, some snacks, a first aid kit, and any regular medicine that you might take. Keep a copy of your IDs and any important papers in a waterproof pouch, and keep your car fueled and your phone charged. This is just in case things get bad and you may have to leave. It happened to me. I had to leave during Gonu. We had to leave our house and run up the street and seek shelter in someone else's home. Thank God the home was unoccupied and it was an aunt, so we were all in the clear, but it's helpful to have a go bag. All right, that's enough for me. Time for Wellness Wednesday. Bye, guys.
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0: Hello and welcome to Jumpstart. This is Tuqa Lawati with Haisha Barrett.
1: Good morning.
0: We rushed to the studio because
1: way to just throw us underneath the bus here, Talal. Thank you so much.
0: Like, evil.
1: Just go. I'm like, okay.
0: Very on brand for Talal.
1: Yes.
0: Evil.
1: It's all good. We can manage. We're fine.
0: Yep.
1: Yeah, all good.
0: So this is Wellness Wednesday. We're here every week.
2: Don't overthink it. That's all I'm saying.
1: Well, we're not overthinking it, Talal. We're just doing it.
0: Right. So we're here from 8 to 9 a.m.
1: Yes. And every Wednesday.
0: Yep. And we're going to discuss underthinking.
1: I know. So this came about because we did overthinking. We did a two-part episode. You weren't here for that because you were traveling. And we had someone who mentioned, why don't we do underthinking? And someone actually said, what about underthinking? I was like, oh, I hadn't even thought about underthinking.
0: Is that even a thing?
1: That's the thing, right? No one really thinks about underthinking. So I thought, okay, let me do some research about that because that sounds really interesting. And it is a thing. It is a massive thing.
0: Wow.
1: So I thought, why not do a show about it? Because we talk often, everyone talks about overthinkers, but no one really talks about underthinkers. Mm. So I think that
0: I'm so intrigued.
1: Yes, I know. And when I was doing my research and I was like, okay, so there are a few things that overlap with overthinking as well. And you can be an overthinker and an underthinker. We'll get into that. So the structure of the show today, we'll talk about what exactly is underthinking. Why do we underthink? Mm-hmm. Where does it stem from? And can we both be an underthinker and an overthinker? And how do we move through it? So some tools to move through it. And then also, how do we strike the balance between overthinking and underthinking? That's what life is about, right? It's never about one or the other. It's about trying to find harmony between everything. Mm. And, you know, you can't overthink. The reason why overthinking is there is because there is underthinking. You know, there has to be the opposite. There has to be light. There has to be night. There has to be, you know, light. There has to be darkness. It's just the opposite. So obviously, if there is overthinking, there is naturally going to be underthinking.
0: Right. That's really, really exciting. We have a message from Fahad Al-Blushi.
1: Good morning, Fahad.
0: Hope all of you are doing well. Have a productive day. Thank you so much, Fahad.
1: Hope you have a good day, Fahad.
0: Yes. And you can text us at 724420007. If you want to weigh in on the conversation, if you have any questions, Haisha would be happy to answer you.
1: Absolutely. Please do.
0: So let's jump right in.
1: So what exactly is underthinking? Okay, so in broad terms, it's basically giving a situation, a decision, or a consequence less consideration that it actually deserves, right? That is the broad sort of like explanation of what it is. It's basically when we act without fully reflecting, make assumptions without checking, responding emotionally, you know, without pausing, or we avoid thinking about something because it feels uncomfortable. And so for the overthinkers that we spoke about last week, you know, these are the people who spend 3 days deciding whether to send a text message, right? Today, we're going to be talking about the people who send the message in 3 seconds, but then spend the next 3 days like dealing with the consequences, if you will.
0: Ooh, you know, absolutely, so cannot relate.
1: Are you more of an overthinker than an underthinker? So I'm a bit of both, I've come to realize when I was doing this. And so, you know, it is funny saying that, but it is very relatable. So anyone out there who thinks that they're underthinkers, overthinkers, please text us. We'd love to know.
0: Yep.
1: So what can it look like as underthinking? It's basically agreeing to something without considering whether you have the time or the energy to basically think about it, right? It could be making an expensive purchase without thinking about your financial responsibilities. It could be reacting angrily to something your partner says without considering what they actually meant. It could be making promises that you cannot realistically keep. It could be, you know, quitting a job after one difficult day, as an example, as well. It could be avoiding important decisions, you know, until circumstances force your hand, you know, things like that. So there is an important distinction between thinking quickly and underthinking. Mm-hmm. Okay, because some people make decisions because they're very experienced, because they're confident, and that because they have developed good judgment. As an example, a pilot or a firefighter, you know, they're responding to an emergency, you know, pretty automatically because they have extensive training, right? Or like an experienced parent may instinctively, you know, recognize when their child needs help or needs reassurance. So that's different. So that's not necessarily underthinking. That is experience and learned judgment at play. Mm-hmm. So underthinking isn't measured by how quickly you decide. It's measured by whether you've considered what matters. And honestly, sometimes a decision genuinely doesn't require that much thought, right? Like we spend 20 minutes trying to figure out what do we want for lunch, or we spend like 2 hours thinking what should we watch on Netflix, you know, like it happens. However, deeper, that's too much underthinking at play, right? However, deeper questions like choosing whether you should, you know, get married or leave a marriage or invest in your savings or move house, those decisions deserve considerable more reflection, right? And so, as we mentioned, like quitting your job because you had one bad day, it probably deserves a little bit more thought than just going, okay, that's it. And that's happened to me beforehand, where I've been very irrational in my thinking, mm-hmm. and I've taken decisions willy-nilly, and I've gone, and then afterwards I've paid the consequences. So
0: very impulsive.
1: It was very impulsive, exactly, which will come into why, you know, who does it, who tends to overthink, you know. So we have to realize that underthinking is not really about speed. Okay, it's whether we gave the situation enough attention. Mm. So that's in essence what it is.
0: But at first hand, or at first sight, it seems like immaturity, and that's it.
1: Okay, well, that's the thing. Yeah, and we will come into who does that the most, and it's usually people who are immature. It could be teenagers. It could be people who don't have that much, you know, aren't really able to gauge their impulsivity, have too much emotional reactivity, you know, people like that, mm-hmm. where there is, yes, emotional immaturity there for sure. So let's think about why do we overthink and where does it stem from, right? So impulsivity, what we mentioned, or emotional reactivity is the other thing that we mentioned as well. And the reason why we underthink is because our emotions get in the way. And so we feel angry, we feel embarrassed, we feel excited even. That actually rings a bell where I'm on a group with a couple of friends, and it's kind of work related, but it's more, you know, there's a bit of a, you know,
0: fun involved.
1: Yeah. And so I get very excited, and so I'm very impulsive, and so I'll just, yeah, let's do this, and then I'll send this, and la, la, la. And then she was like, I should just relax, just have a little think about it first. I'm like, no, we have to do it. And so it does happen where our emotions, you know, get the best of us, if you will, sometimes.
0: Right. Sue says, good morning. I try to not underthink or undermine something because my judgment compass doesn't always point north.
1: I love that. And yeah, absolutely. When we have a compass that points north, and then that means that we are on track. But sometimes it points south and we're going literally the wrong way. So yeah, it can happen where we underthink or overthink in those situations.
0: What about making jokes at someone's expense?
1: That's not very nice, is it?
0: Yeah, that's a form of underthinking, I believe. You're not really thinking about that person's
1: 100%
0: feelings or how it may land.
1: Yes, and I don't, you know, it's okay to laugh and make jokes and to not take life so seriously. Yeah. And with your friends, yes, you can, like, push.
0: It depends on how close you are to them.
1: Yes, and you can say things below the belt, 100%, as long as they can take it and as long as you can take it back. Mm-hmm. But there are some people who can't take it back and will just dish. You know, you have to take it back. And definitely, please don't do it behind people's back. If you're going to, you know, take the mickey out of someone, do it to their face.
0: Don't be a snake.
1: Yeah, exactly. Mm-hmm. Have a bit of honor about it, a bit of integrity about it. Don't have to be all flat all the time, but you know, if you're going to be joking about someone, say it to them so they can give it back to you as well.
0: Definitely.
1: So the other thing where does it stem from? Avoidance, where we don't want to face the truth. Okay, so sometimes we underthink because thinking more deeply would force us to face something uncomfortable. Maybe we know our spending is getting out of control, but we avoid looking at the numbers. Or maybe something feels wrong in our relationship, but we just keep on brushing it aside. Or maybe we know that we're exhausted, but instead of addressing that issue at hand, we keep adding more things to our plate. And so it's like, in some way, we can look at an analogy, like hearing a strange noise in your car, but you just turn the radio up louder. Mm-hmm. So the noise is still going to be there, but you're just kind of avoiding it. You know, you're just kind of distracting yourself with other things, like instead of like figuring out what's wrong with the car. And so underthinking is not necessarily I did not realize. It's more I did not really want to look. And so sometimes we're not really avoiding the decision. We're avoiding what the decision might reveal. So another reason why we underthink sometimes, childhood conditioning, family patterns. It does go back to that a lot. You know, some people grew up in homes where there was not that much room for questioning or independent thinking. And so they were repeated, do as you're told, or do not ask so many questions, or because I said so, you know. And so children, obviously, they need boundaries, but they also need opportunities to think, to decide, to problem solve, you know, and make age-appropriate mistakes. Because, you know, if we make every decision for a child, then one day expect them to suddenly become excellent decision makers, there's obviously going to be a gap there. We can't expect that. And so it's almost like teaching someone to swim while never really letting them go, mm-hmm. you know? So at some point they need to feel the water to learn what their own body can do, okay?
0: So how can someone tell whether they're making a quick, sensible decision or just going with their first reaction?
1: So it's always about making sure that you reflect. You need to reflect before you make a decision at hand, especially if it's big ones. You know, smaller ones, it's okay. You can be impulsive. You can say yes. You know, oftentimes that happens to me. And then I go, oh God, why did I say yes to that person? I really don't want to do this after all. You know, and so it's checking your impulsivity. And we'll come into tools as well. Just taking a pause before you actually make a decision or before you make a choice or before you even answer. All it does is just take one breath to connect to your body again, to be out of your head, be back in the moment. And so little tricks like that to make sure that you break your state to come back into the present moment are very, very, very important.
0: Great.
1: Another thing that can happen is that we're overconfident, actually. So some people underthink because they're convinced they already know enough. They assume they understand someone else's intentions, or they believe that their first impression must be correct. And so they think that they've already considered every single possibility, and they say things like, oh yeah, I know what she meant.
0: Yeah, this reminds me of when someone says, someone comes up to you and they're like, you hurt my feelings, and you go, my intentions were pure. I didn't mean to hurt you.
1: Yeah.
0: And they just run away with that
1: instead
0: of considering other variables or other angles.
1: Yes, yes. And there is a perfect opportunity for someone to say, I'm really sorry that I did. I didn't mean to. This is what I actually meant. But if they actually said, you know, but my intention wasn't, and walk away, then they're not really owning. You know, they're not really owning the fact that they might have said it in a different way, or that the other person is going through something. And maybe that is a beautiful, place to actually have a bit more of an open communication and to see what happened there. It can make you closer. You know, it's happened before with me as well, where some people have said some hurtful things, and I wouldn't say confront them, but I've asked them. I was like, you know, what did you mean by this? And then they would say, oh, Aisha, you're just too emotional. You know, I didn't mean anything by that. And so It created a bit of a bridge where it happens at other times where I've spoken to someone else who's a bit more compassionate, and we became so much closer through that. So it's being aware, isn't it?
0: It's always impact over intent.
1: Yes.
0: Does it matter what you intended? It's like how you affected them.
1: How you impacted them, 100%.
0: We have a message from Dr. Khalid. He says,
1: good morning, Dr. K.
0: Good morning. He says, I tried with those kinds of people. If that isn't their intention multiple times, their intention is to never learn better. Awareness can be trained.
1: Mm-hmm. And if you can walk away at that point and set boundaries, that's the whole point of this. Difficult, I know, especially if it's family members or close friends that you've had for years. But it's always our mental health that we need to cherish and take care of at the end of the day. And once we remove those people from our lives, I guarantee you, other people who will fill your cup in the way that you deserve to be filled will also be attracted to you and come into your life.
0: Absolutely.
1: But you need to close that door first.
0: Absolutely.
1: Not easy, but it's very effective.
0: Before we go any further, let's take a quick break. Just a reminder, our number is 72442007.

0: Track with Haisha Barrett on Jumpstart from 8 to 9 a.m.
1: Hello, welcome to Jumpstart. This is Wellness Wednesday with Tuqa Lawati and Haisha Barrett.
2: Good morning, everyone.
1: Good morning. Today we're talking about underthinking. Mm-hmm. So let's continue our conversation.
2: Yes. So we were going through why do we underthink? Where does it stem from? Another one is stress, exhaustion, and just a lot of mental overload, right? And so it's not that sometimes people are naturally impulsive. It's just that they're simply mentally exhausted. Imagine like your brain is like with 20 tabs open at once. You should not look at my computer. My computer has that as well. You know, but in our brain, when it has that, there's too much. You know, you got your work, you got your children, you got school, you got messages, you got family, you got appointments, money, food, you got too much going on. Eventually that's going to wear you down. And so we just basically try and take shortcuts when that happens, because sometimes saying yes, it feels like too much of an effort to explain ourselves. So it's easier to just say yes. And so we choose the quickest option rather than actually choosing the best one. And we may react sharply because we do not feel like we have the energy to pause and just slow down and just, come on, let's just keep on going, because that's what we're used to. Mm-hmm. And so...
1: So I'm understanding that sometimes it's healthy to underthink.
2: I mean... It's healthy to underthink sometimes. It's healthy to overthink sometimes. It's healthy to do everything sometimes. Mm. However, it's striking that balance, which is very important. We need to make sure that we are in harmony as often as possible. There are times when we will underthink. There are times when we will overthink. It's normal. That's part of life, you know. But it's however going, okay, I am underthinking at this point, or I'm overthinking. Let me bring myself back to a equal middle. And so, yes, it's healthy for sure. But if you do it too often and too long, it's not. Mm-hmm. So it's again, striking the balance. The last reason why we underthink and where does it stem from, it could be fear of discomfort and conflict, okay? People pleasing happens a lot to those as well. And as we mentioned in the show last week as well, that also happens to overthinkers, where we want to people please. You know, so people pleasers are really interesting because they can be overthinkers and underthinkers at the same time. They may overthink whether someone is upset with them, but they may underthink whether saying yes is actually good for them. Mm-hmm. So someone might ask you, yeah, hey, can you help me this weekend? Yes, sure, I can, without thinking. And then 20 minutes later, I look to my calendar. Oh God, why did I do that?
1: So if you grew up with parents who made decisions for you all the time, you'll become an adult who, you know, accepts responsibility without really thinking it through.
2: Yes, and expects other people to tell you what to do as well. Yeah.
1: Yeah.
2: Yeah. Okay. Unfortunately. Yeah. So for all of our parents out there, and if we have time at the end of the show, we also have a segment, how to teach our children to speak more thoughtfully and to think more thoughtfully, because at the end of the day, this is the age, the younger ages before, I would say, at least teenage years, where we can help our children. The brain is very malleable, and it's not to say that if you're over 15 or if you're over 20, if you're an adult, that you can't change. You can, especially now with all the science around neuroplasticity, it's possible. But it's about understanding that, reflecting on that, becoming aware of that, and being willing to change. That's the key, being willing to change and implementing the steps to change.
1: Absolutely. We have a message coming in from Coach Kimpachi. He says,
2: good morning, Coach.
1: Good morning. Salaam alaikum, best friendo and khairika. Send my salam to all on the radio. Aww. Thank you so much, Coach, for tuning in.
2: Good morning. So let's go to the next part of, can someone be both an overthinker and an underthinker? And yes, absolutely we can. We often talk about overthinkers and underthinkers like they're two completely different personality types. But most of us move between these patterns, right, depending on the circumstances. Let's think of some examples. So as we mentioned about people pleaser, okay, overthinking whether someone is upset with them, but then underthinking the consequences of constantly saying yes. Or it could be the anxious parent, where overthinks whether their child will be okay in the future, but underthinks how their own anxious reactions might affect the child today. Mm-hmm. Or it could be the perfectionist, so overthinking the smallest details of a project, but underthinking whether the project is worth sacrificing their well-being for. You know, so we can, yes, indeed be an overthinker and an underthinker. You know, so it's more helpful to think of these as patterns of behavior rather than actually labeling ourselves. You know, there's no fixed identity in this. There's no, you know, the less we label ourselves and the more we realize they're just patterns, the easier it is to be more flexible around it and go, I can actually change. I wasn't just born this way and I'm always going to be this way. But I'm reflective on it to go, okay, I can change the way that I am.
1: Right.
2: So let's go to some tools. How do we move through underthinking? Okay. The first one is pausing before we respond. Very, very important. You know, before reacting, we need to create a gap between the trigger and the response. So think of it like a bit like a speed bump. You know, we're going down the road and we're going pretty fast, but we have to slow down because there's a speed bump coming up and maybe there's children around. You know, it's not on a highway at this point. So you're slowing down. So the speed bump does not stop the car, but it just slows you down enough to prevent you from flying into the next moment, right? And so we can ask ourselves questions along the lines of, am I responding to what actually happened or to what I think happened? Mm. Right? So even one slow breath can give you that opportunity to, okay, let me just be in the moment right now and let me think about this. As an example, your partner says, we need to talk. And instantly, because of the tone of this person's voice, you know, you immediately assume something is wrong instead of going, okay, maybe my husband, my wife wants to discuss something, you know, but rather goes into the worst case scenario, if you will. So pausing before we're responding is very, very, very important. The next, we're going to a break, or should I go into tool two?
1: I should probably go into a break. We'll be right back. 724420007 if you want to share your opinions on this topic or if you want to ask us some questions.

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1: Hello, hello, welcome back to Jumpstart. This is Wellness Wednesday with me, Tuqa, and Haisha Barrett.
2: Good morning, everyone.
1: We're discussing underthinking. And where did we stop? At the tools?
2: We stopped at the tools. So we gave the first tool, which is basically the pause before we respond. The second one is asking three powerful questions. Very important, you know, to reflect. So basically, the three questions are, what am I assuming? An assumption is a devil's playground. I always say that. Do not assume anything in life. The second one is, what might I be overlooking? And the third one, what are the possible consequences of this? These questions will basically interrupt your automatic thinking without sending you into endless analysis. As an example, before accepting another responsibility at work, consider whether you have the capacity of what you might need to sacrifice, right? And so the difference between assumption and fact can change everything. The next tool is asking what happens next. This is a really powerful but simple, this is a very simple but powerful question. So if I do this, what happens next? And it just takes a couple of minutes to, or even seconds to reflect on that before you impulsively make that decision. If I send this message, what kind of conversation am I creating? Or if I agree to this, what does that mean for the rest of my week? Or if I spend this money, what does that mean for later? You know, or if I shout at my child, perhaps they may stop in the moment, but what else are they learning? You know, so it's not that we need to necessarily predict 20 steps ahead, but just one or two is good. So that's the third tool. Mm-hmm. The fourth tool is practicing reflection rather than regretting what we've done. So reflection is very useful, but rumination is not. Okay, so reflection is along the lines of, oops, that did not go very well. What can I learn from that? Rumination is, oh my God, I can't believe I did that. Why am I like this? You know, like I always do this. Rather than going, okay, what can I learn from this? One helps us grow, but the other one keeps us stuck.
1: Definitely. I just want to give a quick shout out to Coach Kempachi. He says, salam, Coach and Lil Sis, MC Tuqa.
2: Good morning.
1: Haisha, I want to mention an example that came to mind.
2: Sure.
1: A form of underthinking can be when a woman, well, it's known among a group of friends that a woman miscarried.
2: Mm-hmm, mm-hmm.
1: And then someone within that circle announces around the same time that they're pregnant.
2: And she's, but her friend knows that she's miscarried.
1: I guess, yeah, she knows, but she did not connect the dots and realize, well, this could land badly. Yeah, this is not the right time.
2: Right. Yeah, I can really actually understand that example because I've been through it myself. So, alhamdulillah, I have two beautiful children now, touch wood. But yes, it has happened where I have miscarried, and it happens to a lot of women, more than we know, actually. And actually, it's better for the baby and for the mother's health to miscarry.
1: Yeah.
2: But it's so painful, for sure. And when we don't have the right people around us to support us, we can feel like we're spiraling. It did happen where I had a supposed friend of mine who mentioned it to a group, Haisha's miscarried, and I didn't mention it. I wanted to process the pain and the grief before I actually told everyone. But she took it upon herself to mention that, and it was extremely disrespectful and extremely hurtful.
1: Very, very inappropriate.
2: Very inappropriate. So yes, there was an underthinking part there.
1: Did you confront her?
2: I did. I confronted her afterwards and mentioned to her that it was very painful that she said that, and she brushed it off. And she was like, not that I'm taking it too lightly, because that was extremely insensitive.
1: I mean, the
2: to
1: average
2: say.
1: Person would apologize in that situation.
2: She didn't even apologize.
1: Well,
2: needless
1: crazy.
2: To say, I am not really friends with her anymore.
1: Thank God.
2: Yes. So,
1: good on you.
2: Thank you. Difficult to do because of my people-pleasing tendencies. It happened back then. And now that's another thing where I'm working myself. And I've come to realize that these
1: Yay.
2: People don't deserve my my energy, nor my presence.
1: Amen.
2: And yes.
1: We have a message from 7799. Good morning.
2: Good morning, 7799.
1: Good
2: Interesting
1: morning.
2: Name.
1: Don't you think that underthinking is part of a personality and it's very hard to change it? What do you
2: well,
1: think?
2: The thing is, sometimes we can ask the question of, is it a personality trait or is it something that we learn? Because the thing is, it can be a bit of both, right? Some people are naturally more spontaneous, they're more action orientated, or they're comfortable with making quick decisions, while others, they're actually more naturally inclined to reflect more. And so that temperament can play a part, but our environment and experiences really do shape us too. So, you know, coming back again to growing up in a home where nobody really talked things through, where decisions were rushed or where you were simply told what to do, you may not have had that much practice pausing and reflecting. And so it's not necessarily a personality trait. I don't believe in that. I believe it's more something that we learn.
1: Mm-hmm. But up to a certain point, it can be something very hard to change, I guess.
2: So like anything in life, when we are very hard-grained and when we've reached a certain age, we become more inclined to believe that this is how we've always been and this is how we always will be. But I would definitely debate that. You know, there are 6-year-olds, 7-year-olds, 8-year-olds, 90-year-olds who start marathons who think that, oh, no, we shouldn't start marathons at this age because we're too old. Mm-hmm. I call BS on that. I'm sorry to say.
1: It's a mindset.
2: It's a mindset shift, you know. And so when we are able to reflect and be aware to go, ah, this is something that's not serving me. I don't like this part of me, this trait of me. Okay, what can I do to change that? Very important.
1: Perfect. Do we have any more tools?
2: No more tools. So I think let's go into the time is flying. Mm-hmm. So let's go into striking the balance between overthinking and underthinking and finding a more middle ground. Mm-hmm. Okay. So the goal is to not stop people thinking. And plus, anyway, that's not possible. Actually, I looked at it. The other show I mentioned, we have 60,000 thoughts. That used to be what they used to believe. It's around 6,000 to 7,000 thoughts a day.
1: Okay.
2: So that's still quite a lot.
1: It is.
2: It's the same thoughts on a loop, right? So we cannot stop thinking even if we want to stop thinking. But what we don't want is that we don't want to analyze every single decision that we've made. That's completely exhausting. We want to develop a skill and an ability to be able to give each decision the amount of attention it deserves, right? And so what psychologists often distinguish is between automatic thinking, intuitive thinking, and slower thinking with more deliberate thinking. And so both have value for sure, and the skill is recognizing when we need to shift these gears, okay? As examples. So underthinking could be you act before you consider things. Overthinking is that you delay action repeatedly. A middle ground, a balanced thinking, is you pausing where necessary.
1: Right.
2: As we talked about with the pause. Another example of underthinking could be you're assuming without checking. Overthinking is you question every possibility. A balanced way of thinking is you look for relevant facts. Mm-hmm. Right?
1: Yeah, so, this comes down to media literacy as well. When you're consuming media online, mm-hmm. It helps to maybe check the facts.
2: 100%.
1: Check for sources.
2: Do not believe everything that you see or read online.
1: Please.
2: For sure. Yeah. Look for the relevant facts and not only in one place. You know, like go for a second opinion, third opinion. Definitely get your resources into play before you actually make a decision. Another example of underthinking is you focus on immediate relief. Instant gratification as an example. Overthinking could be where you worry extensively about the future. Balanced thinking is you're considering the present, the past, yes, of course, because the past dictates who we are today for sure. Mm. But it doesn't mean that just because of what you've been through, this is who you are. But you're thinking of the present and you're thinking of the future. So you're not ruminating of the past.

0: routine, it's the disruption of the routine that's difficult to do. So when you realize that you are living in a pattern and you've made decisions always on patterns, that's where there has to be an interruption, and especially with something so big as marriage, because this is for a lifetime. I can speak about one of my clients recently. They got married, and actually it was a wrong decision because of so many factors at play, and they've only been married a month, and so they've come to me for couples coaching.
1: So it was a result of underthinking.
0: Yes, 100%. Underthinking of the red flags, of, you know, they're impulsive, they wanted to leave the home, they didn't want to live with their parents anymore. And so there's a lot of that's at play. And so now they've come to see me, and now we're trying to figure out, do they actually love each other enough to stay together, to work through their differences, or is it time to actually annul the marriage? So yeah, it happens a lot, for sure.
1: We have a message from, I believe, Khaled.
0: Hey, Khaled.
1: I'm an overthinker my whole life. Mm-hmm. However, it made me always under stress, so I decided to take decisions fast to overcome it. And guess what? The results are the same.
0: Okay.
1: Right.
0: So are you doing anything different to make sure that you stop overthinking? Because it sounds to me like the results are the same, but there is still stress there. Or did I get the message wrong there?
1: I guess you did. Yeah. I guess you got it.
0: Yeah. So okay. So again, coming back to what we mentioned about action taking about changing, very important. Implementation is everything. You know, if we just sit and think about how our lives could be, that's great in terms of, you know, manifestation and visualization. I love that, but that's not going to change your life. That's not going to make you put in those implementable steps. That is what creates consistent change. Mm-hmm. But that's the difficult part. Otherwise, we're literally just living in our heads and being delulu at this point.
1: Yes.
0: You know, it happens to us too. It does. And that's wonderful to daydream, but it's not going to change you into the best version of yourself or to become the person that you want. Mm-hmm. So let's go into some everyday examples. Okay, it could be, example one is your child is having a meltdown and refuses to get ready for school. Happens a lot. Underthinking would be assuming that they're being difficult and immediately threatening with punishment. I really, really encourage my parents out there to not do empty threats. It's my work the first time. It's a bit like the boy who cried wolf, but then the kids will understand immediately. You know, after a few times of you doing that, that's, Mum and Baba just threatening
1: doesn't
0: me.
1: Anything.
0: Doesn't lead to anything. So it you know, but that's an underthinking way of looking at things. Overthinking could be that you're questioning every single parenting decision that you've ever made, and you're worrying about what their behavior means for their future, and you start, you know, thinking about that. Balanced thinking would be holding the boundary while considering whether they're tired, whether they're overwhelmed, whether they're hangry, whether they're worried, and struggling together with a transition. So you're with there, you're present with them, you ask them questions. That is balanced thinking.
1: Mm-hmm. I have more examples, actually.
0: Please, go ahead.
1: Like when you're sitting at a cafe, you're reading a book, mm-hmm. and then someone else is looking at you thinking, well, how pretentious. She's trying so hard to seem intelligent.
0: How do you know what that person's thinking?
1: I know that this is a thing. Or when someone's participating a lot in class, asking a lot of questions,
0: right.
1: Other kids are thinking, oh, he's trying so hard to look.
0: Maybe he's just curious.
1: Yeah, exactly. So you're underthinking, right? Just assuming.
0: I agree.
1: This person is being pretentious.
0: Yeah. Yes. 100% exactly. You know, and also that is where we need to look at ourselves at this point. If you're looking at someone who is asking questions or is reading a book in a cafe, and you automatically go to that default setting of thinking that person is pretentious, what's going on inside of you? You know, there's three ways to look at judgment. When you judge someone, it could be that, as we know about the jealousy part, where maybe you are not being, you know, maybe the pretentiousness in you is something that you need to work on. Mm-hmm. Maybe you need to become more pretentious. And the fact that you're looking at someone else reading a book, what about you picking up a book sometimes? And maybe you'll be less judgmental. Or also it could be that you're reflecting on something that reminds you of someone. Maybe someone in your life was extremely pretentious with you and you didn't like that.
1: Or you're just not used to living authentically. So
0: 100%.
1: Others are doing the same.
0: Well, yes, there's also that as well.
1: Okay.
0: So
1: do you have other examples?
0: Awareness. Yes, we have another example.

0: For example, the work opportunity. Someone offers you an exciting new project. Okay, so if we tend to go into an underthinking pattern, we might say yes immediately without considering, you know, our existing responsibilities. Overthinking would be that we spend weeks worrying about whether we're actually capable of doing it. Balanced thinking would be evaluating the opportunity, and this can be in work opportunities or any other opportunities. You know, so you're evaluating the opportunity, your capacity, and whether it actually aligns with your goals. So again, it's just narrowing your focus and going, okay, let me just think a bit more logically about this rather than being impulsive or delaying an answer. Another example could be in a relationship argument. So your partner forgets something important. Underthinking would be, you never care about me. You know, you don't love me. Overthinking could be that, does this mean that our relationship is failing? Has he stopped loving me? You know, like, is it falling apart? Balanced thinking would be, I felt disappointed when you forgot. Can we talk about what happened? So it's again, going back to what we're talking about with your other examples that you mentioned earlier in the show, connecting. Let's be honest about this. What's going on? You know, and speaking more from a personal point of view, rather than you are the one who's doing this to me and pointing fingers, I'm feeling this way. I'm feeling sad. And if that person who is your spouse obviously should love you and will treat you with kindness and respect. Mm-hmm. If there isn't, and that's another red flag to realize, if you are in unsupportive relationships, try and figure out to work on your communication skills, on your, you know, compassion skills as well, to make sure that your relationship becomes stronger.
1: Definitely. Can we move on to people who underthink, or like types of people who underthink?
0: So other people who, types of people who underthink, yes. So let's have a think about that. Who tends to underthink the most? And again, it's not about labels, okay? It's about, you know, not necessarily saying that, oh, I'm just an underthinker, you know, or I'm overthinker. Let's not label ourselves in life. Let's just say, okay, I underthink sometimes, it happens, and that's okay.
1: It's a tendency.
0: It's a tendency that I tend to do. So people who are naturally impulsive may underthink more often because they might enjoy more action, or they might enjoy spontaneity. That happened to me a lot. I do enjoy spontaneity. And that's not always a bad thing, but these are often the people who get things, you know, started where everyone else is still discussing it, right? The challenge, though, is recognizing when something deserves more thought. So it could be also people who really dislike uncertainty can also rush decisions. Sometimes choosing anything feels better than sitting in the discomfort of not knowing. It could be people who are stressed, who are exhausted, who are overloaded. They may underthink because their brain is basically looking for the fastest route out of the situation. It could also be that people who are, you know, overly confident in their assumptions may not stop long enough to question themselves.
1: Yeah, that's a big one.
0: That's a big one, right? And also younger people, particularly teenagers, who are still developing skills around impulse control or long-term planning, weighing out consequences. You know, so this does not mean that they cannot think deeply. It just basically means that they need to benefit from practice and also from modeling, which is what we talked about, you know, making sure that our parents from an early age model the skills to our children, so therefore they learn. And obviously support around that as well is very, very important.
1: Yeah, that's very helpful. Do we have more to get into?
0: We could go into how do we teach our children to think more thoughtfully, or we can go into what are the consequences of underthinking. What do you prefer?
1: Yeah, we can do a quick, like, you know, rundown.
0: Okay, so the consequences of underthinking is that, you know, underthinking can affect far more than our ability to make decisions. Okay, so like, for example, in relationships, we may misunderstand intentions, react too quickly, overlook. In parenting, we may punish behavior without exploring what is driving it. At work, we may assume, you know, we may make assumptions. With money, we may prioritize immediate satisfaction. With ourselves, we may repeatedly make decisions that don't actually align with our values because we haven't stopped to ask what we actually want. And here's the interesting part. Underthinking can create the very circumstances that lead to overthinking later. Because, right? Because if we act too quickly and if we experience the consequences and then we spend hours analyzing what went wrong. So it's striking that balance again. Mm-hmm. If we underthink too much and we act impulsively, we can think about it long term and suffer the consequences.
1: Right. Okay. So this brings us to the end of our Wellness Wednesday show about underthinking. Mm-hmm. Thank you so much, Aisha.
0: You're welcome. My pleasure.
1: Again, where can we find you on social media?
0: So you can find me on Instagram, coach_Aisha or Aisha, HYESHA, on Facebook, on TikTok, on LinkedIn. And you can also find me on my website, which is lifeandparentcoach.com.
1: Great. And you can find me at Tuqa Talks, our official Oman FM page, omanfm.om. And you can also find this full episode at our official SoundCloud page. Thank you so much, and we'll see you next week.

0: 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You're listening to Jumpstart on 90.4 live in Studio 1 at the top of the hill of Medina Tal Alam. We are back post-Wellness Wednesday. The episode today, Overthinking, and you'll find it up on our SoundCloud.
1: Underthinking.
0: Sorry, we already did two Overthinkings. This is the Underthinking one. Yes. Which is going to be up on our SoundCloud after the show, inshallah, plus all other episodes of Wellness Wednesday. There's more than 100. I think this is going to be 110.
2: Wow, congrats!
0: And that's just the episodes.
1: Wow. And we are starting our fourth year.
0: Fourth year soon.
2: Wow! Yeah.
1: Can you believe it?
0: And
2: super cool.
0: Yeah, it is. And it's been going great so far with Master Life Coach and Neurotransformational Coach Aisha Barrett. Our WhatsApp again is open. 724420007. We're on socials, almanfm.om, and we're here with you all the way until 10. And alhamdulillah, ala salama to Brother Ahmed Al Mahrouqi, who started off the show with us from Muscat, and he has just reached Adam.
2: Wow.
0: About 2.5 hours later. Mm-hmm. So I'm glad that you reached safely, Brother Ahmed. We also have Christopher Lobo still tuned in with us. Not by camel today.
1: But he, not by camel today.
0: He did a request, take me home, country roads. And he ended it with, to my camels.
1: I love that song. So my brother asked for that. That's so sweet. My brother asked for that song at his wedding. And my daughter sang it for him at his wedding. Yeah. Yeah, I love that song. So on the way into I was going to say school, in the way into work today, into the radio station today, it was on, and I put it on full volume, and I'm like singing along, and I actually recorded it for my daughter, and I'll play it for her later.
0: Sweet, yeah, that's really nice. That's very very sweet.
1: Yeah,
3: very cute.
0: And Christopher Lobo has sent in a piece of news off of Times of Oman, which was published yesterday. The Royal Oman Police has issued a decision establishing duty-free markets at three major land border crossings. Yep. So Al-Wajaja, Khatmat al-Malaha, and Rub' al-Khali, which are borders with Saudi Arabia and the United Arab Emirates. And His Excellency Lieutenant General Hassan bin Mohsen Ashraqi, Inspector General of Police and Customs, issued this decision to authorize these new commercial zones. And it's aimed
1: amazing.
0: To...
1: Like, duty-free meaning?
2: Duty-free, like where you can buy stuff.
0: And yeah.
1: Oh, wow.
0: Yeah. But okay. We're not talking like an airport duty-free with
2: like land borders. Stuff.
0: Yeah, so like you can go there and buy, let's say, equipment or ACs, or it could be anything, really.
1: Okay.
0: So it's planned to drive local commerce. New duty-free zones are designed to enhance the logistics sector, support cross-border tourism, and elevate the overall travel experience by expanding retail options for transit passengers.
1: Mm.
0: So again, this would be mainly tax-free. And at all three major land borders between us, the UAE. Oh, God, that feels good. Oh, my God. Hey. Ah.
1: So
0: you always start great, but end badly. You always, like,
2: weird.
0: Squeeze here, in the middle, this area here.
1: Because all of a sudden he's talking, he's like, oh, yeah, that feels good.
2: Yeah,
1: feels good.
2: Yeah.
1: Okay, we have to tell our listeners what's going on right now.
2: Deeply apologize to all of our listeners.
0: They're opening duty-free markets at the three main land borders with Saudi and the UAE, okay. Inshallah, yeah.
4: That's great.
0: Khatmat al-Malaha, al-Wajaja, and as well as Rub' al-Khali crossing.
4: Which one is the closest,
0: Wajaja, probably. Mm-hmm. Yeah. Inshallah.
4: So if you're applying, road trip.
0: Just yesterday I bought my insurance and I did not add UAE because I'm like, I never drive there.
4: Right.
0: And now I feel like I should have added it. Yeah. You know, I wish I read it when it came out because the article came out like an hour before.
4: You always have next year.
0: I always have next year. I'll just wait a year to go check. Well, I mean.
2: Can't you just add it?
0: I guess I could, but nonetheless, this doesn't mean like today there's a market.
2: Yeah,
0: you know, it's just now they allow it. And then they'll probably put out tenders, companies will apply. Okay, we want to run it. Then they'll build the spot. Then they'll get with the supplier. The list goes on. This is not like immediate.
1: It'll take a while then.
0: Yeah.
2: Okay.
1: I was visualizing it's already there and you can go and like buy like lots of different stuff tax free. Okay, this is going to take
0: not
1: a while.
0: Yet.
1: Okay.
0: Not yet. Not yet.
1: Wishful thinking.
0: That's the latest in news, and it is 9:14 and 4 seconds, and we're going to be with you for the next 45 minutes. If you guys have any requests or want to talk about anything, hit us up and let us know. Also, we have some school students coming through today, 23 students who should be arriving in the next 15 to 30 minutes. They were supposed to come yesterday.
2: No, I remember.
0: In my brain, they were supposed to come yesterday.
1: How old are they?
0: They're grade 5, so like 9, 10 years old.
1: Oh, how fun. And just to like have a tour around the building?
0: Yes. Nice. They're going to be coming to see, you know, what it's like to work in media and stuff.
2: Okay, cool. So it's a tour. I thought they were all going to like pop in.
0: No.
2: Here.
1: Like 23 kids like on the radio right now.
2: I would try to graciously excuse myself.
1: I would love it. I love being around kids that age. I love it.
0: That happened once where like 20-something kids.
1: With the scouts, right?
0: No, the scouts. I did take scouts around, but that was a different thing. They didn't come on air. No, I had 20-something students appear from a school, and they all just walked into our studio while we were live on air. And this was at the start of 6-7.
1: Oh, God. Oh, no.
0: This
1: was
0: at the beginning.
1: Was I here for that?
0: You were not here. Sara Lawati was here at the time with us, and they just started yelling, 6-7! 6-7! 6-7!
2: It's sort of.
1: Like, I did that to my kid the other day, and she was like, Mama, that's just so old school now. Like, stop doing that. I'm like, okay.
0: I'm actually,
2: old school? Stop.
1: It was so funny. Yeah.
2: Girl, you want to hear old school? Let's take it back to the 70s.
1: I know, right?
2: My goodness.
0: Somebody recently said to me at a family lunch, they're like, yeah, like, older singers like Justin Bieber, you know, old school singers.
1: Yeah.
0: And then I realized, like, his songs came out before this teenager was ever born.
2: I know, but still.
0: Like, Baby by Justin Bieber came out, what, 15, 20? Baby.
2: Yeah, around Justin. Over 15 years ago.
1: Yeah, I would say, but I'm not sure.
0: So, yeah, to them, that's somebody who's been around for forever, you know? I'm just trying to find it right now.
2: The song came out in
0: 2009. 17 years ago.
2: Oh my God.
0: In January of 2010, sorry. Wow. It was recorded in 2009. So it's been 16 years and 10 months since it came out.
1: I remember
0: talking to a 15-year-old, and they're like, yeah,
2: I was 15, when that came out.
1: Wow.
0: Yeah.
2: You know you love me. I know you care.
1: And he was so young with his hair. Do you remember the hair flip that he used to do? The little hair flip?
2: Oh my God, yes. Oh my God.
1: And now if you look at him, you're like, oh, wow.
2: What happened?
1: Yeah.
0: Yeah. Well, that's crazy. But like, if you look at like the song, It's Too Late Now to Say Sorry.
2: Yeah.
0: So that came out when the girl I was talking to was 5.
2: So like in the 2010s.
0: Yeah, that was 2010, literally. 2015, sorry.
2: Yeah, I was about to say 2015.
0: It was 2015. So she was 4 or 5 years old when Sorry came. And Sorry feels like it came out 3 years ago, you know, when it actually came out 11 years
2: That's
0: ago.
2: That's awful.
1: Wow.
0: Yeah. So.
2: I hate this.
1: Time's flying. It's horrible.
2: Disgusting.
0: So, so I wonder, like, if that to them is old music, you know, what is our old music to them?
1: Like 70s, 80s, 90s music must be like just vintage.
0: There is a lovely resurgence, though, of old music with kids.
1: Yeah. Yes.
0: Yeah, and one time...
1: Michael Jackson's really coming back.
0: Oh, my God, big time. Yeah. I keep tuning in.
2: Michael Jackson's coming back.
0: I keep over-listening.
2: Thriller?
0: I've listened to kids, you know, talking about, did you know that he had, you know, this skin issue or this or that, or, you know, when he was a kid, this happened and that happened. I'm just listening to 2 7-year-olds discussing Michael Jackson's life. And then one of them, the funniest one was like, when he was here in Amman for 2 weeks, and he went over to the hospital for something, and my grandmother and her sister were at the hospital. And I remember that my grandmother said that she saw him and went, "Yuck."
1: Oh.
0: I'm just like, what a weird story to have.
1: I saw him at the Grand Hyatt when he came.
2: Oh, really?
1: Yeah.
2: My mom shook his hand. She fought the security guard.
0: Oh, no.
1: She fought the security guard.
2: He was at the center of Muscat, and he was surrounded by people. And my mom, she's like, she was hardcore, like, into chasing celebrities and whatnot. So she literally told me that she wiggled her way, like, she had a standoff with the security guard, and wiggled her arm in between the guards and, like, shook his hand.
0: Okay. That's fun.
1: Claim to fame.
2: I'm nothing like my mother.
1: Yeah, I'm not like that either.
2: No.
1: To be honest, I don't really care that much about celebrities.
2: I just
1: people.
2: The only person I freaked out was Jennifer Hudson. But because I grew up with like seeing her and all that.
0: And she's an incredible singer.
1: She
0: actress.
1: Is. Oh, she is. She's yeah. amazing.
0: Yes. Probably one of my, like, for me, she's always been, you know, the true star of that movie.
2: Dreamgirls.
0: Yes. My God. The music, the soundtrack to that album was incredible. For me, it was one night only.
2: Oh my God, she was fantastic. Yeah. So when I saw her, I was just like,
1: starstruck.
2: Oh my God. Yeah. I wish my mother was still alive when I met her, because then my mother would have been freaking out. It would have been so cool. But
0: yeah. Well, Jennifer Hudson, she now has her own talk show, which is blown up. It's one of the biggest talk shows in the United States right now. And
1: wasn't she the winner of
0: third
1: American
0: place.
1: Idol?
0: Third place.
1: No.
0: She didn't even win.
1: Yeah. So she didn't even win. And so mm-hmm. she was just on a show. And that's amazing, hey?
2: Yep.
0: It's
2: wow.
0: Like, there are very
2: it's
0: few,
2: a better deal.
0: Yeah.
1: Yeah, wow.
0: There are very few who did amazing. Like Kelly Clarkson, obviously.
1: Kelly Clarkson was great.
0: Yeah, she didn't follow the acting so much like Jennifer Hudson did, but she has a very popular talk show now.
2: Yeah.
0: She's an incredible singer.
2: I mean, I think she's the first. She is the first winner.
0: She is.
1: Who? Kelly Clarkson.
2: Kelly Clarkson is the first winner of American Idol, and also probably the only winner who had a long-standing career after. Mm. Not to say that the others didn't, but like contracts, like with all of these competitions, when you win, they're very, very tight.
1: Yeah, because I mean, the amount of seasons of American Idol and UK's Got Talent and all of them, there should be like, not should, but we would assume that there would be a lot of like,
2: all of the winners, you know? That came after. Yeah,
1: but
2: no.
1: But there's only one or two of them, I would
2: exactly.
1: say. Wow.
2: Because the contracts are incredibly, incredibly, tight is a good word to explain it. It's like there's not much that you can do, and there's a lot of expectations. Mm-hmm. Carrie Underwood.
1: It's tough as well. Oh, Carrie Underwood's another
2: one. I don't think she won. Or maybe she did.
1: I didn't even know that she was on American Idol.
2: Yes, okay. She was. But
1: but it's a tough world, hey? Like, it looks so easy on the outside, and it like looks so cushy and glamorous and fame and all of this stuff. It's tough.
2: Oh,
1: like,
2: yeah.
1: Can you imagine, like, the amount of routines, the amount of late nights, the amount of pressure. Like, look at Britney Spears, what she went through, you know?
2: And now with social media. So, like, if it weren't the tabloids that were harassing you, telling you how fat you were, now it's John in his mom's basement saying that you need to shave your one knee because it looks weird or something. I don't know, right? Everyone has an opinion now. So at least back then it was the magazines and some bad reporters that, you know, people knew were, okay, you know, they're stirring up some drama.
1: Nowadays it's just anyone. Yeah.
2: Anyway.
1: Because everyone has a phone now. Everyone is a photographer now. Everyone's a paparazzi now.
2: Anyways.
1: You can't avoid it.
0: Good stuff. A reminder, guys.
2: Good stuff, yeah. Great stuff.
0: Yeah, a reminder, guys, that it is illegal to take photos and videos of people here in Oman without their consent. Somebody actually went on Reddit yesterday, and they're like, I was at the mall, you know, and I noticed that some men had taken a photo of me and left on the flash by mistake. And they took a photo of my feet, which is even weirder.
1: Her shoes, maybe?
0: I don't know. I have no idea. But she was saying, she's like, they took a photo. They were staring at me first, then they took a photo. She's like, what do I do?
2: And punch them.
0: Yeah. Don't do that. That then causes crime versus crime. The thing you do is you go to the security. And somebody actually mentioned, they're like, the security at malls, if you bring something up like this, they get really serious about it.
2: Okay.
0: And it's unfortunate that they have to often do this.
1: It's happened to me as well, but I feel just too shy to say something. I should, right?
0: Go to the...
2: Oh, yeah, say something.
0: Grab the security guards.
1: But then you have to go... You have to remember what they look like. Then you have to go and find a security guard. By this point, the guys have gone. So then you have to get the security guard. You have to describe them. And you're walking around the mall trying to find this person. I've got better things to do with my life.
2: Right. I mean, I guess I'm so used to it, because that used to happen to me a lot as a kid. Mm. And not only photos, but like harassment from men, boys, all of that. So I'm so used to just grabbing a security guard and being like, that one over there.
1: Or maybe even taking a picture of that one and then going to the security guard and saying,
2: I've had to do that too.
1: And then sort of let it be.
2: Yeah.
0: So important, guys, to know your rights. So what would happen is you get, like, let's say this happened to you. Somebody takes a photo of you without consent in public. either call the ROP, get security guards. There is, like, the actual rule is people who do that can get imprisonment from 1 month up to 1 year.
3: Wow. Are you serious?
0: 100 riyals to 300 riyal fine.
3: Wow. Mm-hmm.
2: Now, or both.
0: Obviously, for it to happen, like, if it would go up to 1 year, it's like I took a photo of somebody and I spread it out online and stuff.
2: It has to be very...
0: Yeah. For you to end up for a year in jail. Like, I caught somebody in a compromising position. I took or in the privacy of their own homes or something. I took photos and videos. I posted it online. They went viral, blah, blah, blah. That person might even get more, for all we know. But they would get at least... so they can get up to 1 year, at least 1 month. Again, very important.
2: I hope she got them.
1: Yeah.
0: Well, in this case, she was asking for advice, and a lot of people came through. And like a resistor, Synthwave said mall security in the big malls were very efficient. Mm. Sadly, they're very used to dealing with people like this in Muscat. Somebody else said Mall of Oman is full of them, just walking around, catcalling. Otherwise, those large groups just sitting in... I don't know. I only know it from this post.
2: Man, they used to do that when I was, like I said, a kid in like city center Muscat, when that was like one of the first malls and it was still brand new. That was a thing. We still do that now?
1: I mean, I've heard of it.
0: It's a thing worldwide till now. I mean, yeah. New York is so famous.
2: Oh, I know. I've been
1: England
2: accosted.
1: England as well. Yeah. You know, like the guys who are doing the scaffolding, the guys who are doing construction work, you hear about that a lot.
2: Yeah. I'm just surprised with how tight things are here that they're still doing.
0: Again, maybe not enough people are
2: aware,
0: calling it out, aware of it. Huh. You know?
1: What do you do when someone just stares at you? Because I get that a lot. People
0: There's
1: just
0: nothing
1: stare
0: you can
1: at
0: do
1: me.
0: With staring.
2: I hate it.
0: Yeah,
2: it's
0: fully legal.
1: Okay. So that's legal.
0: Staring is
1: legal. But they're
0: legal.
1: Taking a picture with their eyes at this point, right? So well, it's the same thing.
0: I don't know. Like, I'm used to getting stared at mainly because of growing up with my mom, who looks very different. Mm. You know, so my whole life was just getting stared at, you know, constantly. And so you kind of just get
1: used
0: to
1: it. I brush it off now. It's fine.
2: Or just say, take a picture so then you can do something about it.
1: Huh? Yeah. I used to get offended and upset, but now it's okay. I feel okay with it.
2: It's so strange. It still bugs me.
0: But it's going also back cultural to the... things. If you look at certain parts of Asia, it is not uncommon at all for people to stare. It's open. And to us, it might be like, really? Like, yo, what's going on? But to them, it's just normal within their community. So I don't know.
1: Going back to what you were saying about it being illegal to take photos of others, what's the update in terms of having the camera on the dashboard?
0: Still not allowed.
1: Okay.
0: Yeah. And whether they... I personally think it's a good idea to have these more. Mm-hmm. But that's... it conflicts with this law. You're also not allowed to take photos and videos of accidents.
1: Yeah. Okay.
0: So,
1: but that helps others. So, for example, when I got into an accident the other day, there was a lady who had this on her dash cam.
0: I did. Are you okay?
1: I'm fine.
0: Everyone else okay?
1: Everything is fine. It was a small little brush, and she refused to admit fault. So we went. So thankfully, there was a lady, a lovely Thai lady actually, who had a dash. Was it called a dash cam?
2: Yeah.
1: And she caught it all on her dash cam. And so even though it's illegal, she had it, and we used that as evidence.
2: Great!
1: To show that, actually, I was not at fault, so thankfully.
2: Wow,
0: were
2: a dash cam being helpful.
0: Were the police involved?
2: Who knew?
1: The police were involved. They had to come and inspect the accident. By this point, she had driven away. Yep. And so I was still remaining on the scene, and then it was honestly chaos. It was pandemonium. She knew that she was at fault. She didn't want to take responsibility, so she drove away.
2: She just dipped, girl.
1: She dipped, but I got her license plate number, so eventually called her in. We had to meet at the police station. She disputed it, said it was my fault. I knew it was not my fault. I will assume fault. I've got no qualms in that. However, if I know I'm right, I'm going to fight tooth and nail to the death.
2: Exactly. Why would you assume fault if you did nothing wrong?
1: True. Yeah. But so she just... I think that she didn't want to pay for the accident. Mm. Maybe that was her thought process. So
2: insurance?
1: She thought she could get away with it. Yes, potentially. So then eventually this lady came in. She was it was so kind of her. She printed them out for me. And then we showed the policeman. And eventually he was like, yes, look, you came in this way. She was parked here. So obviously you're at fault and you have to pay. And so she started crying and we felt bad. But at the end of the day, like,
0: That's what insurance is for.
2: Yes, that is what insurance. Yeah. That's why I said insurance.
0: Yeah. Yeah, but the insurance won't fix her car, only unless she has full insurance.
2: Yeah. No, it's only third party.
1: Yes. Yeah, and that's probably what happened.
2: It would cover your car at least, so she wouldn't really have to pay. Yeah. But.
0: Well, on that note, let's get some music out of the way. We got Jennifer Hudson coming up.
2: Yay!
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0: Good morning, man. You're listening to Jumpstart on 90.4 live in studio numero uno at the top of the hill. Talal Shahri, Khairka Asnani, here with you alongside Aisha Barrett.
1: Good morning.
0: And one of the biggest pieces of news right now in Oman, government policy-wise, is the Ministry of Labor, in cooperation with the National Risk Register, launched yesterday the National Enterprise Risk Management Governance Framework, which is a unified national reference for how government entities identify, assess, and handle risks. Now, the framework is part of national efforts to develop institutional governance and raise the efficiency of government performance in line with Oman Vision 2040, and its launch coincided with International Day for Disaster Reduction, which is observed on the 13th of October of every year. Mm. Now, as His Excellency Saeed bin Abdullah Al-Burushi, Undersecretary of the Ministry of Labor for Human Resources Development, said the framework would serve as a unified reference for risk management governance in the civil units of the state's administrative apparatus. And it was prepared in line with international practices while taking into account Oman's institutional environment, and its success would require the cooperation of leadership and all employees to instill a risk-aware culture. And the ministry would work with relevant authorities in the coming phase to support implementation by qualifying targeted government entities, providing technical support, monitoring compliance, and measuring institutional maturity. And the ministry will also issue compliance certificates against set criteria and add an institutional risk management index to the IJADA performance evaluation system, which is a cross-governmental performance evaluation system. It's used, Google actually used that same one, or it's based off of the Google assessment one, so similar to KPIs, which most people are more familiar with, but not the exact same system. And it grades employees, first of all, but then as a whole, it'll grade like a whole ministry. And then they'll see which ministries have outperformed others, and they'll try to find areas where ministries have underperformed.
1: That's
0: part of it. And so this, it's going to be out in English today, inshallah. Oh. And will be available for the public to see. I've looked through it. There's a general overview. The government will get a more detailed report, the entities which will direct how they go around risk management. And with what you were saying earlier about El Nino on its way, with potential like flash floods and the like taking place all over the world and here in Oman, potentially it's important for us to assess these risks, because there were times like Guno, when Guno hit, we were not ready for that. When we saw the geopolitical issues happening here, there were, you know, those are risks, things that happens, and this is all part of that. So again, this will be available publicly. The document classifies risks at three levels. Institutional risks are confined to a single entity that can manage them within its power. Sectoral risks, which extend to more than one entity in a sector and require coordination, while national risks go beyond a single sector and call for a higher level of coordination and response. And an escalation mechanism ensures risks are moved to the appropriate level at the right time when their scope or severity grows. Now, we're going to be speaking to a guest shortly, inshallah, after the show to give us more details on this. And inshallah, it will air later today, our interview at 3 p.m. and 7 p.m. So be sure to tune in. We'll also be up on our SoundCloud, adamanfm.om. That is the latest from here in the government, as we are their spokespeople, Ministry of Information, Radio Sultanate of Oman, or actually Oman FM. And we'll keep you updated with everything that's happening, and we'll get to talk about it a bit more tomorrow, inshallah, during Jumpstart. For now, let's take a quick musical break. We'll come back right after.
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0: 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You're tuned into Jumpstart here on 90.4 Oman FM. Khairika, Haisha, and Talal here to say goodbye. It's been
1: goodbye.
0: A long show, but before we say goodbye, I usually sign off saying ciao.
1: Me too, ciao.
0: Italian, right, yeah, it's cute.
1: Yeah.
0: But the etymology of the word ciao is not what you might think.
1: Mm.
0: So, ciao comes from the shortening of the Northern Italian word meaning, quite literally, can you guess?
1: Chavista? No, I don't know. I have no idea.
2: Hello.
0: Slave.
2: What?
1: Oh, wow.
2: Where'd that come from? How did that happen?
0: Okay, great. Now I've got your attention. Heh. It was used as a polite greeting initially, meaning something along the lines of, I am your servant.
1: Ciao. Hold on. Ciao me. Okay.
0: Ciao
1: okay.
0: meant I am
1: your
0: like,
1: servant.
0: Yes.
1: Because you can say it as a hello and goodbye.
0: Yes, you mm-hmm. can. So it's borrowed from Italian, as we know, right? So Upper Italian, ciao, spelt in different ways, reduced form of scavo, scow, literally meaning slave, as a formulaic polite greeting. So it's altered from medieval Latin, sclavus.
1: How interesting.
0: Yep. And so by implication, Upper Italian scavo or scow presumably formed a part of a collocation equivalent to I am your servant. Parallel use of service as a greeting in parts of southern Germany and Australia.
1: Like actually quite that's kind of cute, isn't it? I am your servant. Like I'm here for you. I'm serving you.
0: Would you like another glass of water with your chocolate cake? Or milk?
1: Interesting.
0: Mm. Yeah. Mm. So having said that, guys.
2: Wait, no. Give us a few more minutes.
0: Okay.
2: We're about to have the 23 students walk in.
0: Oh, no.
1: Oh, great. Yes, yes, yes. Are they going to come into your side or our side?
2: They're going to come into my side. Shortly.
1: Are we going to be live on air?
2: Azam went
1: in?
2: To grab them.
1: Nice.
2: To grab them.
0: Manhandle them and wrangle them in.
1: Can we have some in this side as well?
0: Uh-huh. May I be excused?
2: Oh, my God. This is hilarious. Dr. Khad just texted in saying, what's up, my chow?
0: Dr. K! Oh, my God.
2: Hey, Rahma Bridishi's out there as well. Good morning to you, Rahma. She's like, I am here as well. Okay, we got you, girl. We got
1: good
2: you.
1: Morning.
2: Hope you have a great day. Saad said that's new.
0: Yeah, right?
2: Yeah, that's very interesting. When you look at that etymology of words, yes. Where they come from, it's just like, it's so, sometimes you go down the weirdest rabbit holes.
0: Yeah. I've been getting into etymology lately. Mm. I'm like, oh, that's so fascinating.
2: Yeah.
0: So maybe I'll pop them in every now and again if I come across anything
1: I love it.
0: Interesting.
1: Yes.
2: Yeah.
1: Where things come from.
2: Very interesting.
1: The root cause.
0: Yeah. Slave. Mm. Can you? I did not expect that.
2: Mm. Yeah.
0: Anyways.
2: You know, I've been trying to steal a book from a friend of mine. This is not exactly etymology. This is like quotes and small bits of wisdom. There's two different books. Each one is like 1,000 Omani sayings.
0: Wow.
2: And some of them, it's one of the books is English and Arabic. And it'll tell you each saying, where it comes from, what it means, everything.
0: Very
2: and
0: cool.
2: I'm hoping to get my hand on it and then have a daily segment with you guys where
0: we
2: look
0: at. Do
2: they
0: sell it here?
2: They sell them.
0: Where?
2: I don't know. Probably at some of these book fairs. And I think I hear voices outside.
1: I do hear voices
0: too.
1: As well. Yeah.
2: They're coming.
1: Yes, they're coming.
0: Uh-oh.
1: They're coming. The herd is coming.
2: No, Zaj. No, Zaj. Hi, guys. How's it going? Alhamdulillah, kif amorkum.
1: They're so cute.
2: Okay, oh we're live on air right now. We got 5 million kids. MashaAllah alaik inta ba'd. Ma, mo ismik inta?
3: Ana Muhammad.
2: Muhammad, wa ana ismi Talal. Hayakallah. Sabah al khair. Good morning. And we have 23 students right now from 22 students. What happened to number 23? Did somebody not make it today?
3: No, we are only, like, 20? Maybe 20, maybe 20.
2: Yeah. No, you guys are 22.
1: Bring 10 over this side.
2: Yeah.
0: No.
1: come.
0: Oh, my God.
2: Aisha's just summoned some of them to the other
0: You've
2: room.
0: You've given them permission.
2: So, what school are we, guys?
3: Yes.
2: And do you guys like your school?
3: Yeah.
2: Yes? Okay. That's fantastic. It's a chaotic end to our morning show right now. That's Muhammad over there.
3: Good morning, everyone.
2: Yeah. So it's a chaotic start for our tour.
3: Good morning.
0: You don't have to be too close. I can pick you up. Don't worry.
3: You want to
2: make Okay, I got some over
3: Good
2: here.
3: Good morning, grade 5A.

0: Hello.
1: Hello.
2: This is very everyone. Reminiscent of Chaos Hour back in the day.
1: Goodbye.
2: Okay. Bye, guys. Stay
1: tuned.
2: We'll be back with you tomorrow, inshallah, from 6:30 till 10 a.m. We got one final hi over here and one final bye. Yeah. Yellow guys, have a great day. Talk to you tomorrow. Signing out from Studio One.

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السلام عليكم and welcome to مسقط كاندد with me اسماء on 90.4 عمان اف ام. It is the 14th of October. Happy Wednesday. One day closer to the weekend. How you feeling? I'm hanging out with you today all the way to 3 p.m. On the first hour of today's show, I want to keep you updated with your weather, playing you some of my favorite tunes, along with some new music that recently have been released. Let us know at any point of today's show if you got a favorite song that you would like to listen to. WhatsApp us to request it on 7244-2007. That is 7244-2007. I love that I'm just on air, like the show just started, and I am just receiving messages. Well, not just receiving messages. I'm already receiving messages. Huge shout out to Mr. Ahmed. Mr. Ahmed is like, it's 12 p.m. Let me say hello. Well, he says, good afternoon, Masqat Candid from here in Edim. He's like, I don't always like to stay in the city. I like to travel and discover Oman. And this has been my retirement hobby. Wishing you a beautiful Wednesday. Now, to give you some context, Mr. Ahmed was actually around Sib a few days ago. He was hanging out around Sib, and I think he was, driving in between Sib and Old Muscat or something like that. I'm not too sure. But he was hanging out in Muscat and he was rooming around because he says that he hasn't visited the area in a while. Only for him to say, guess what, I'm back at Adam. I'm back in Adam because I don't want to stay in the city too long. I really do love this for you. My dear listener, maybe this could be a topic we talk about today. What do you think? Let's discuss this. Are you a city person? Or would you prefer to live in something a bit more of a town? Maybe a village? Or the suburbs? Are you more of a big city kind of person? Or do you prefer something a bit more low-key and slower, like the suburbs? Let me know on 7244-2007. That is 7244-2007. What would be your ideal place to live? I mean, let's say, you know, you don't have to work, you don't have to go anywhere, you don't have to worry about kids, everything is taken care of, and you can choose where you want to live. Will it be in a big city? Or will it be in a smaller town, a village, the suburbs? What's up, us? Let me know on 7244-2007. That is 7244-2007. If you could live and you could make that choice of where you want to live, would it be in the city or somewhere outside of the city? Would you like something a bit more remote? Something maybe more, you know, maybe a bit more, maybe with a louder agriculture? For example, Mr. Ahmed over here is saying that I like to always be in open areas with my animals. Because we know Mr. Ahmed and his camels have a very special relationship. And he says I need to thank my wife because she's the one that allowed me to have this freedom. Blessings. Huge shout out to wifey. She probably wants to do her own thing too, you know, Mr. Ahmed? That's why she let you go. I'm joking. Don't listen to me, okay? I laugh too much. But what do you think? City? Big city? Something a bit more remote? Something a bit more quiet? Outside of the city? A smaller town? A village? The suburbs? If you had the choice, where would you like to live? Or how would your life look like? What's up is on 7244-2007. Would you live by the ocean? Would you live by the ocean? Would you live in a mountainous area? Now, I want to go on a short break and then I'll be back with your weather update. Weather is slightly improving outside of Muscat. I just walked from the car all the way to the studio about like 45 minutes ago.
and it's beautiful. Last night, I took a late walk. Like, it was, like, I think around 7:30. It was me and my beautiful niece. And we went outside for, like, a walk. And I think me and her, like, walked for, like, 15 to 20 minutes. And it was pleasant. It was very, very, very pleasant. Well, Mr. Ahmed prefers to live in the desert with his camels. I love this for you. I really do. Doesn't it get too sandy, Mr. Ahmed? Because I feel like that's the only reason I wouldn't want to live in the desert or in a desertish area. Do you know? You know what I mean? Like, I don't want to be surrounded by sands like that. But let us know.

Now this vibey tune is by, it is by Zub and Khaled. It's called Faded Eyes right here on 90.4 Oman FM. Now I've got this song. It's called In and Out, lines up for you next by the artist Raven Lene. And I am asking you very quickly, my dear listener, where would you prefer to live if you could choose to? Would you prefer to live in the big city or a small town? WhatsApp us on 7244-2007. Let's say there are no restrictions. You can choose where you want to live. You don't know, no jobs. No, you can take your kids with you if you have any. If you have the freedom to choose anywhere to live, would you choose to live, A, in a big city or a small town? WhatsApp us on 7244-2007. That is 7244-2007. Do you want, you know, the big city noise? Or would you prefer something a bit more close-knit? And if there's something specific, like let's say you want to be, I don't know, living in an island, just you and your three siblings, just let us know. Let us know if you could choose anywhere to live. Would you prefer to live in a big city or a small town? Or how does that look like for you? WhatsApp us on 7244-2007. Must look candid from 12 to 3.

weekday from 12 to 3 on 90.4 Oman FM. 90.4 Oman FM, it's Isma here, and here's your weather update. Ranging between 36 to 28 degrees outside of Muscat. Predicting cloud formation and isolated rain over parts of Al-Hijr Mountains towards today's afternoon. With some late night to early morning low clouds and fog patches along parts of both the coastal areas of the Arabian Sea and Oman Sea. Sea status slight along most of the coastal areas of Oman with a maximum wave height of 1.25 meters. Humidity levels are rising, ranging between 65 to 95% outside of Muscat, 30 to 80% in Salalah, so always remember to stay hydrated. 90.4 Oman FM, it's Isma here, and that was your weather update.

90.4 عمان اف ام. Natasha Bedingfield. Natasha Bedingfield is back with some new music. This is her latest song, Dot, Dot, Dot. And I don't know about you, but I love it. I love it. I think it's absolutely fire. Natasha Bedingfield. We mostly know her for songs like These Words, Pocket Full of Sunshine, and her 2004 hit song, Unwritten. Now, I was today years old when I realized that Natasha is both British and New Zealand. Okay, I knew she was a singer-songwriter. I don't know why I was under the impression that she is Canadian. Okay, but again, nobody knows the answer to that. Not even me. What's poppin', what's up, Candid? It's Esma here, and I'm hanging out with you all the way to 3 p.m.

0: gone.
1: 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It's Esma here. Welcome back to Mascot Candid. So I'm asking you this question. I'm asking you, my dear listener, if you could choose anywhere to live, okay, money's not a problem, kids are not a problem, work is not a problem, nothing is a problem, and you could choose anywhere to live, would you rather live in a big, busy city, or maybe something more of a small town, maybe close-knit, something a bit more intimate? Big city or small town? Let us know on 7244-2007. That is 7244-2007. Now, I have an answer, and this one is from Khalid. He shout out to Khalid. Khalid says, in a small farm. Aww. He continues, with my future wife. Double aww. He goes like, I plant fruits and vegetables. I will plant fruits and vegetables. And she will milk our golden cow every morning at 4 a.m. I need to read these. Sometimes I feel like I really do need to read these before I go on air. But I love this. Small farm, future wife, plant all the fruits and veggies that you want. Get yourself a nice cow. I love this. I love this for Khaled. What about you? What about you, my dear listener? Big city, small town. If you would have the choice. Okay, here's an answer from me. Can I be honest? I mean, what choice do you have? You know, I have to do it. I love nature. I really do. And if I could live near a beach, if I could live near a beach, that'll be great. I just don't want to live by the beach. Near beach, okay. By the beach, big no-no. I really do love nature, though. I love being out there. I love mountains. I love beaches. I love, you know, a nice boat trip. I enjoy a good hike. But I'm such a city girl. I am such a city girl. I remember a time in my life where it was a thing. I would have like a pair of high heels in the trunk of my car just in case. I wasn't sure in case of what. But just in case, I have high heels in my car. Like, why can't I have flats in my car just in case? Nah, high heels. And if that does not scream city girl, I don't know what does. I like the comfort. I like concrete. I really do. I do. I like being serviced and pampered. And I like accessibility. You know, as much as I like being out there, I feel like being around nature or being somewhere that is a bit more close-knit or being surrounded by a small town or living in a small town or a village in general, I feel like things are not going to be as accessible. But that's me. What about you? What's up, Asan? 7244-2007. Big city or small town? Khaled wants to go to a small farm with his future wife, having cows and planting fruits and vegetables. I am such a city girl. I don't mind living near a beach, just not by the beach. And I feel like I can go for a getaway to just be surrounded by nature. And then take me back. Take me back to a hot shower. That's why I don't like camping like that. Like, I do, if I can camp without camping, if that makes sense, then that would be perfect. So I would go for a day trip, but then at the end of the day, I need to go back. What about you, my dear listener? Let us know on 7244-2007. Big city or small town, if you could choose anywhere to live, would you prefer to be in a big city or a small town, and how does that look like for you? WhatsApp us on 7244-2007. That is 7244-2007. New music from Shabuzi lined up for you next. This song is featuring Kehlani. I am listening to it for the first time. It's called Bullets and Blades.

That was Flow, the trio Flow with Remedied right here on 90.4 Arman FM. What's poppin', what's poppin', what's going on? It's Esma here and you're listening to Muscat Candid. So I am asking you, if you had the choice, no money in the way, no circumstances, no kids, no family, no nothing, nothing is coming on you in the way, and you can choose a place to live, would it be in a big city or a small town? Let us know on 7244-2007. That is 7244-2007. Now, I received a message from Dan. Huge shout out to Dan. And Dan says, big city when I'm young, and then small town when retired. But let's say you have no restrictions, and you are still young, and you don't need to have a job. Will it still be in a big city? But for now, I'm going to take this answer the way it is. Big city when I'm young, and small town when retired. Huge shout out to you, Dan. What about you, my dear listener? Big city or small town? What's up us on 7244-2007. That is 7244-2007. Playing you some new music, some new releases. Ellie Goulden is out with some new music. Here's Four Seasons.

also released by Ellie Goulding. It was written by her as well. Ever since that song came out, and I kind of, you know, I've been obsessed with Ellie Goulding Spen ever since. Now, I received a message from Dan, another shout out to you, and he says, if no restrictions as such, it would make sense to live in a large city, and I'd have more things to do and keep busy since work wouldn't be a factor. And then living in a smaller town would get boring pretty fast in comparison. Now, we are asking you today, just to give you some context in case you just tuned in, today I'm asking you, if no restrictions were there, no money barriers, family, work, nothing, and you can choose where to live, would you live in a big city or a small town? Now, initially, Dan said big city when young, small town when retired. And then I was like, imagine no restrictions. And he said, well, if no restrictions as such, it makes sense to him to live in a large city because he'll have more things to do. He's young. He wants to be outside, you know, and especially that he has no work. If he lives in a smaller town, he might get bored. But you know what? I remember someone told me this first year of college. My teacher told me this. I told him I was bored. I told him I was bored because his classes were kind of, you know, it was mostly information they already knew. So I was feeling quite bored. So he looked at me and he was like, boring is sometimes good. And I think he repeated that line to me like 4 or 5 times that semester. Until this very day, I do appreciate boredom. And I appreciate the opportunity that we can seize when things are, you know, when things are a bit boring. But that's not everyone, you know. Some people are like, I still need something to do, you know. I still need to be out there. I still need to be, I don't know, functioning, maybe working with my hands. So I totally get where Dan is coming from. Let us know. What about you? Where would you prefer to live? A big city or a small town? WhatsApp us on 7244-2007. That is 7244-2007. Let's assume, or let's dream. Let's assume that we've got no restrictions, nothing's in the way, and we can literally make the choice to live wherever we want to be.

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0: 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I've got a request lined up for us next. 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Huge shout out to you, Glenn, requesting for the song Listen to Your Heart. We've got that lined up for you next. 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Today I am asking you, if you got no restrictions and you can make the choice right now, where would you prefer to live? 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

Though this season of her life had been cold, lonely, and tough, though she slipped back into a darkness she had hoped by now to have overcome, she had learned a beautiful lesson as she kissed her girls goodbye and thanked them for getting her out the house. That maybe...

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But for the first time in a long time, she believed that one day she would again feel the sun. She must be patient. She must have faith in the seeds that are planted beneath the snow. She must hold on, and she must let go. She'll be all right. No riding shining armored knight. She will save herself this time. And in fact, tonight, she did confirm. The cold never lasts, my darling. It just teaches the heart how to...

90.4 عمان اف ام. It's Esma here. Welcome back to Muscat Candid. I was asking you earlier if you would prefer to live in a big city or a small town. And I've received some interesting answers from you. But now I want to move on to something else. This whole VS situation, you know, the comparisons, I kind of like it. It makes me want to ask for some more topics. I'm super intrigued to see what you think. Now, let's say we're traveling, going on holiday. Isn't that the most beautiful thought ever? Going on a plane, having your tickets booked, going somewhere tropical. You know, you have all your nice clothes. No real plans for the next 10 days. Sounds beautiful. Now you're about to go on a plane. If you would pick, or if you would have a preference, would it be a window seat or an aisle seat? And why? Because I feel like this is the most confusing comparison ever, to make a choice between a window seat or an aisle seat. WhatsApp us to weigh in on 7244-2007 and let us know why. Now, here's my dilemma. I prefer a window seat. Why? Because I want to look at the clouds. You know, I can't blame myself. I like clouds. Especially getting close to them. You know, so I'm on a plane. The clouds are beautiful. I want me a window seat. Because I want to stare at the clouds and then take lovely photos of the clouds. See, I think about saving memories. So I would prefer a window seat, personally. But 9 times out of 10, I usually get an aisle seat. Even though I prefer a window seat. 9 times out of 10, I would still book an aisle seat if I had the choice. And I will tell you why. Because I would rather be disturbed than disturb someone else. Like, I would rather be on the aisle seat and the person next to me be like, excuse me, I would like to, you know, go to the restroom and come back. And I will feel super heavy if I was sitting on the window seat and someone sitting right next to me in the aisle seat has to move every time I need to go to the washroom. So I would rather be disturbed than to disturb someone else. So even though I would personally choose a window seat or prefer a window seat, it's my preference. Eventually, I end up booking an aisle seat instead. So what about you? Window seat or aisle seat, and why? I kind of want to know your opinions. Let us know on 7244-2007. That is 7244-2007. Karol G is out with some new music. This song is featuring Bruno Mars. It's called Still. I don't know, man. I'm curious. So I cued it. Let's give it a listen.

Cat Burns with Lavender right here on 90.4 Oman FM. So we were asking you earlier, if you are to go on a plane, let's say we're going on holiday, somewhere tropical, maybe somewhere to ski, somewhere with snow, you know, what would you choose? A window seat or an aisle seat? And why? WhatsApp is on 7244-2007. That is 7244-2007. Now, James Blunt has released a new song, and I am curious to give this one a listen. This song is called Tastes Like Summer. Let's turn it up, and I'll be back.

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0: 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For Oman FM, it's Esma here. Welcome back to Muscat Candid. Now, our segment, the artist highlight, is back. Yes, it is. Now, the artist highlight has been a segment that we created here on the show sometime last year, and it was to highlight one artist, singer, songwriter, musician based in the MENA region. So this segment is literally coming back, and I'm so excited. So excited. I am so excited. We actually have a date for when we are coming back. Let's call it season two. Can we say season two of Artist Highlight? Okay, so season two is back on the 28th of October. Yes, it is. And we're super excited to start highlighting these amazing, talented people again. So WhatsApp us on 7244-2007. Maybe you're a musician, singer, songwriter. You got your music out there and you want to share it with us. WhatsApp us, let us know. Also, you can recommend your favorite artist. So if you know an artist who is based right here in the MENA region and the Middle East, and you're a fan of this artist, and you think that they should be played right here on the studio, I mean right here on the station, WhatsApp us your recommendations on 7244-2007. That is 7244-2007. Very excited to have the artist highlight back. 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
2: 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The High Five is a Muscat-grown band and in the process of putting out an EP quite soon. This song, Running Around in Circles, is an original track that I composed way back in 2012. Hope you guys enjoyed the track, and I look forward to seeing you at our upcoming shows. 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Peace and love.

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Now, Carly Rae Jepsen, she just released a new song, and I've been kind of enjoying her music the past couple of years. I don't know, the pop is a little dark, and I don't hate it. Let's give this song a listen, and I'll be back.

seat or aisle seat? That's what we're debating today. This is 90.4 Oman FM. Welcome back to Muscat Candid. You're listening to me, Esma. So let's say you're traveling, holidays, you know, you're about to go somewhere tropical. Somewhere with a safari, you know, you have everything planned and you're about to go on an airplane. And as you're checking in, you are now to select the seat that you prefer. So would you go for an aisle seat or a window seat? WhatsApp is on 72442007. So Glenn says he will pick a window seat. I get it. You know, you want to be close to the clouds. I have another response from Ahmed. He shout out to Ahmed. And Ahmed says also aisle seat. Actually, no. He says aisle seat. Asking someone permission to move just so that I could use the washroom. Nah, I don't think I can do that. I share the same sentiment. Even though I would personally prefer to sit by the window and near the clouds. I don't know. I like to imagine that I'm touching the clouds, you know? But then, like, sometimes, I don't know, sometimes I'm still a child. However, 9 times out of 10, I'll pick an aisle seat because I don't want to ask anyone to move. I'd rather be disturbed. And I'm glad that me and Ahmed, we are in one WhatsApp group. I received another message from Abdullah. He shout out to Abdullah. And Abdullah says, window seat. Window seat because I want to record the clouds. We're all about the clouds today. You know what? Shout out to all you cloud lovers. I got a message from Adil. He shout out to Adil. And this is what he says. Good afternoon, Miss Esma. Good afternoon. Of course, aisle seat. Looking out the airplane window isn't really important to me. I tried it once. And it was while I'm flying to Oman, by the way, and spent most of the flight seeing nothing but the sky change from blue to black. Plus, I'm not really into taking pictures all the time, and the aisle seat gives you more freedom, and that's the most important thing you need on a flight that lasts for hours. I love this. You know, I really do. I get it. You know, it's not important that you look at clouds, okay? You just want the freedom. Freedom and convenience. I have to agree with you. I really do, because that's the reason I would pick an aisle seat, even though I prefer looking at the clouds. And not necessarily to take photos. I just like looking at them. But not being into taking pictures all the time is very interesting. So if you go on holidays, do you take a lot of pictures, or maybe you don't take enough pictures? I'm just thinking about in terms of saving memories, you know? I'm not talking about every time you go to a restaurant, you need to take a picture of your food. Okay, that's fine. Leave that for me. But as someone that doesn't take a lot of photos, do you have the same philosophy when you're traveling out on holidays? Or do you have someone else that are taking photos? Well, thank you, Adil, for that answer. Thank you, Adil, for that answer. And he says, and he continues to say, and since we're on board, okay, let's buckle up and listen to Life is a Highway by Rascal Flatts. I'm going to try and see if we have the song. Actually, let me check right now. Give me a second.

Okay, I found the track. I really do hope it works. So let's give this song a listen. This one goes out to you, Adil, requesting for Rascal Flatts, Life is a Highway. I got a message from Mr. Ahmed Mahruqi. Huge shout out to you again. He is WhatsApping us right now because we're talking about taking photos on trips. And he's like, I had an old camera and I used to take very beautiful photos. But now, because I have my phone, I can just take photos of anything I want at any point I want. The convenience of a smartphone. Alright, let's give this song a listen. Turn this up and I'll be back. WhatsApp us to weigh in on 7244-2007. That is 7244-2007. Let us know if you're the type of person that would pick a window seat or an aisle seat on a plane.

Window seat or aisle seat? Let's say you're going on a trip. You know, you're going on a plane. You're going for your holiday somewhere tropical. Would you select an aisle seat or a window seat? And I've got some of your responses here. I have one from Hassan. He shout out to Hassan. And he says aisle seat. I want to be able to go, you know, to the washroom without having to, you know, to disturb anybody else. And I get it. I feel like this is a sentiment most of us share. We don't want to disturb anyone. But there's a thing about us being in the aisle seat. We're going to be the ones being disturbed because the person next to us is going to also want to move throughout the trip. And they'll have to ask us instead. You know, for me, it doesn't bother me. But how do you feel? Let us know on 7244-2007. I've got an interesting message from Mr. Ahmed Al-Mahrouqi. And he says, I'd rather be in the middle. Not a window seat, nor an aisle seat. I would rather be in the middle. I love this. Catch Mascot Candid with me, Esma, every weekday from 12 to 3 on 90.4 Oman FM.

90.4 Oman FM. It's Esma here, and we are back with Muscat Candid. As I'm asking you today, if you would select a seat on a plane, would it be a window seat or an aisle seat? And I received an interesting message from Mohammed. He shouts out to you. He says this. He's like, I'm married. I will never sit in a window seat again. You know what, Mohammed? The things you do for love, okay? The things we do for love. I think with this, we can conclude today's topic. I'm okay if we end this right here. Nickelback with Rockstar lined up for you next. Turn this up and I'll be back.

0: 89.4. I'm on FM. It's Esma here, and we are back. I'm hanging out with you today all the way to 3 p.m. I'm hanging out with you today all the way to 3 p.m. playing you some of my favorite tunes. So let us know if you got a favorite that you would like to listen to. WhatsApp us to request it on 7244-2007. And you can also WhatsApp us to weigh in on today's conversation. So we are talking, if you do go on a plane, would you select an aisle seat or a window seat? What would be your preference? And I received a message from Sophia. Huge shout out to you. So Sophia says this, and I quote, she's like, I have kids. So imagine. I actually can't imagine, but I feel you. She's like, I have kids. So imagine. I never am lucky, and I always sit either on the side or the mid seat. I feel you. I feel you. Kids can be restrictive. You know, you can only do so much. You can only do so much. But you know what I really think, my dear listener, as we conclude this topic right here? I believe that you and I are special, okay? I believe that I'm very special, and I think you are also very, very, very special. We shouldn't be out here trying to select an aisle seat or a window seat. What's wrong with having both? Huh? What's wrong with having both? We, you and I, my dear listener, we deserve private jets, okay? We should be on a private jet with no need to select aisle seat, window seat. What do you think about that? What do you think about having both his and hers? What do you think about it? WhatsApp us on 7244-2007. That's what I wish for me and for you, to be just traveling on private jets from now on. Because no need for a because, actually. No need for a because. It's oil. I received a message as well from Adil. I was talking, we were talking earlier about taking photos of the cloud and of the clouds, and he wasn't a big fan of taking photos. So I kind of asked, I was like, okay, so what do you do when you travel? Who takes photos then? Are you usually with someone? And he sent me this message, which I kind of love, so I really want to share with you.
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0: So Adil says, well, regarding photography, I used to be really into capturing important moments, but then I realized I never actually looked at the photos again. It's like saving a Facebook post and saying, I'll come back to this later, and then just never do that. And I discovered that there are so many important moments in life that I would need 3 lifetimes just to go through all those photos. So I just stopped taking them. And my answer to that was, fear, man. Fears. Well, listen, Adil, I love taking photos when I'm traveling a lot. And the truth is, I do come back. I do come back to these photos to check them out so that I can see which ones I want to post. So I do come back. And then I have them, like, on my page, you know, forever. For me to see, for everybody else to see. You know, I found a solution. Thank you so much for hanging out with me so far. And thank you for all your messages coming through today. I'm definitely enjoying today's episode. We've got Midnight Sun lined up for us next. This one is by Zara Larson. Turn this up and I'll be back.

90.4 Oman FM. It's Esma here, hanging out with you all the way to 3 p.m. Keep on listening. We've got the news bulletin approaching at 2:30. I'm going on a short break, leaving you with some music from Luther Vandross. More Timer music from Three Legged Fox, and so much more. Rex Orange County as well in the mix, all on this hour. Let us know if you got a favorite tune that you would like to listen to. WhatsApp us to request it on 7244 2007.

Good afternoon and welcome to the 2:30 p.m. News Bulletin, first with the headlines. The Sultanate of Oman and Pakistan reaffirm the importance of supporting dialogue, containing crisis and adhering to the principles of international law to help de-escalate tensions and bolster regional and international security and stability. And the contract for the construction of roads and infrastructure for the first phase of the fisheries industrial zone in Duqm has been awarded. Those are the headlines. Now the news in detail. During his official visit to Pakistan, His Excellency Sayyid Badr bin Hamad al-Busaidi, Foreign Minister, held a bilateral meeting in Islamabad with His Excellency Muhammad Ishaq Dar, Deputy Prime Minister and Minister of Foreign Affairs in the Islamic Republic of Pakistan. The meeting addressed the bilateral relations and explored ways to enhance cooperation in trade, investment, industry, agriculture, energy and support and transport, as well as in labor, consular affairs and education. The two ministers discussed strengthening partnerships between private sector entities and leveraging available opportunities to establish projects that serve the mutual interests of the two nations. Regarding regional affairs, the ministers exchanged views on current developments. His Excellency Sayyid Badr commended Pakistan's efforts to support dialogue and contain crises, while His Excellency Muhammad Ishaq Dar praised the Sultanate of Oman's role in facilitating communication and bridging viewpoints on various regional issues. Both sides emphasized the importance of continued coordination and adherence to the principles of international law, aiming to de-escalate tensions and support security and stability at both regional and international levels. The Sultanate of Oman emphasized the importance of continued investment in resilient health systems grounded in primary health care and universal health coverage that ensure service continuity and equitable access, particularly for the most vulnerable groups and those affected by crisis. This statement was made by His Excellency Dr. Hilal bin Ali Sebti, Minister of Health, during the 73rd session of the World Health Organization Regional Committee for the Eastern Mediterranean, hosted by the Arab Republic of Egypt. The session aimed to foster regional cooperation, coordinate efforts to address shared health challenges, develop strategies to improve health systems, and enhance the quality of services provided to the population. The Sultanate of Oman participated in the 12th periodic meeting of the Heads of Supreme and Cassation Courts of the Gulf Cooperation Council, GCC, countries held in the Kingdom of Bahrain. The meeting reviewed efforts to combat money laundering and human trafficking, as well as emerging judicial systems. It also addressed a proposal to establish a GCC award for research and studies in judicial fields, alongside the creation of a GCC electronic judicial journal, initiatives designed to facilitate the exchange of expertise and experience and strengthen judicial cooperation among GCC states. The Ministry of Health celebrated the opening of the Al Mudhibi Health Complex in North Ash-Sharqiyya Governorate after the completion of construction work and the installation of technical, medical and administrative facilities. The complex occupies a total land area of 24,827 square meters, with a built-up area of 1,458.9 square meters at a total cost of 1,120,000 Omani riyals. The opening ceremony was held under the patronage of His Excellency Zahir bin Sulaiman Al-Salmi, Deputy Chairman for Audit of Government Units at the State Financial and Administrative Audit Authority. The Inspire Oman Investors Summit 2026 began today in Muscat, bringing together investors, business leaders and entrepreneurs to strengthen business networking and showcase promising investment opportunities in the Sultanate of Oman. The summit witnessed the signing of a Memorandum of Understanding between Hot Pack and Sea Pride in the packaging sector, alongside announcements of new investments across various economic sectors. Premium Global Group announced an investment exceeding 3.8 million Omani riyals
to establish a fractional refinery and an oil waste management and processing facility in the special economic zone at Duqm. Meanwhile, E.M. Badr al-Din and co. announced plans to establish an engineering and manufacturing facility. Avenzo Pharma also announced an investment in pharmaceutical manufacturing at Khazain Economic City, while Al Fardan launched the Bianca Luxury Construction Project. The Public Authority for Special Economic Zones and Free Zones awarded the contract for the construction of roads and infrastructure for the first phase of the Fisheries Industry Zone in Duqm. This initiative aims to enhance the zone's readiness to attract industrial projects and to provide the necessary road networks and services to support existing facilities and future expansions. Through water, electricity, telecommunications, and wastewater networks, the project will create favorable operating conditions for facilities and support handling, transport, and related services. Total investments in the fisheries and food industry zone amount to over 123 million Omani riyals. This is Radio Sultanate of Oman. Muscat Municipality is implementing a project to dualize the link between Al-Nuzha Street in Al-Ma'bela and the Muscat Expressway. The project aims to develop and enhance the efficiency of the road network, improve traffic flow, and keep pace with the urban expansion and rapid growth witnessed by the governorate. Construction works include a dual carriageway spanning over 8 kilometers, single-lane service roads, 4 traffic intersections, and a comprehensive stormwater drainage system. The project is expected to be completed and opened in mid-2028. In North Al-Sharqiyya Governorate, the completion rate for the Wadi Bani Khalid Mountain Pass Road project has reached 98%. Spanning approximately 9 kilometers and costing over 13 million Omani riyals, the project implemented by the Ministry of Transport, Communications and Information Technology is expected to improve mobility, enhance road safety, and boost tourism and economic activity. Nama Electricity Distribution Company is implementing a package of development projects in Al Biraimi Governorate at a total cost of approximately 3 million Omani riyals. These projects will contribute to improving electrical grid stability, increasing reserve capacity and operational flexibility, enhancing efficiency and reducing losses, while also ensuring compliance with grid safety standards across various wilayats of the governorate. The Ministry of Health launched the fourth edition of the Leadership Preparation Program in Al-Dakhiliya Governorate. The program focuses on translating its outcomes into daily practices that enhance performance quality within healthcare institutions. An accompanying exhibition showcasing the program's digital transformation initiative was opened and CPR instructors were honored. The Sultanate of Oman marked World Standards Day, which falls annually on October 14th. This year's observance is held under the theme "A Shared Vision for a Better World." It underscored the pivotal role standards play in building communities characterized by quality, safety, and sustainability, as well as in fostering international cooperation to address economic, environmental, and technological challenges. Now to end the news, here's a recap of the headline points once again. The Sultanate of Oman and Pakistan reaffirmed the importance of supporting dialogue containing crises and adhering to the principles of international law to help de-escalate tensions and bolster regional and international security and stability. And the contract for the construction of roads and infrastructure for the first phase of the fisheries industrial zone in Duqm has been awarded. With that, we end the news bulletin. Thank you for listening.

1.4 amount of Emmett's Esma here, and here's your traffic update. We've got a heavy flow of traffic on the 18th of November Street. It's back-to-back traffic as you are approaching El Moj Roundabout. Heavy traffic on the Sultan Qaboos Road as you're heading towards the sea. Starts off around Al Qurum as you are approaching Al Khwair. It slows down from there and picks up right again just around Al Udeyba. It's heavy flow of traffic as you are approaching Burj Al Sahwa. Some more slow moving traffic after Burj Al Sahwa as you're heading towards the Seeb Street. Looking at the Muscat Expressway, there's more traffic there just around Ghala as you are approaching Mawalih. That's it for me. Let us know if I missed out on anything. You can WhatsApp us your traffic updates on 7244-2007. That is 7244-2007. 2.4 Amman FM. My name is Esma, and that was your traffic update. Bis salama and drive safe.

104.4 Amanah FM. It's Esma here, concluding today's Muscat Candid. Thank you so much for hanging out with me today. I hope you enjoyed today's experience. Catch us again tomorrow, 12 p.m. all the way to 3. For now, keep on listening. You've got the Sunset Drive at 4 p.m. And follow us on Instagram at amanahfm.om for all our latest content. Thank you so much for hanging out with me today. It's been a pleasure. It's been fun. And thank you for all the messages coming through as well. Today is a happy day, eh? The weather's getting better. Yes, it is just around 33, 32 degrees. And come on, when was the last time we've seen numbers like that? So happy days. It is definitely a happy day because the weather is improving. We manifested being on a private jet because why would we select a seat? You know, I was asking you earlier, aisle or window seat? We shouldn't be selecting anything anyway. We deserve private jets, me and you. Only me and you, I don't know about the rest, okay? We can't all go on private jets. Anyhow, I really hope you had fun because I know I did. For now, I gotta sign off and say my goodbyes. Continue manifesting, you know, private jets and all of that. I wish you a beautiful, beautiful day. I also wish you money, my dear listener. Okay, I do wish you some floos. For now, stay hydrated and let me see you here again tomorrow. Bye!

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2: Being prepared for an emergency starts with understanding the risks we may face. Oman published the public edition of its National Risk Register, outlining 13 potential risks, ranging from extreme weather and natural disasters to disruptions in essential services and major accidents. The document also highlights the role of government authorities as well as the responsibility of citizens and residents in strengthening national preparedness. To learn more about this initiative and what it means for the public, we're joined by Dr. Fathia Ar-Rashdi, the Vice President for Program Affairs at the Royal Academy of Management. Doctor, thank you so very much for joining me here today. And to begin with, could you explain what the National Risk Register is and why was it important to make a public version available to citizens and residents?
3: Bismillah ar-Rahman ar-Rahim. Thank you so much for hosting me to talk about this very important document, I think, that the government worked on and published and launched, I think, last year or the year before, the Arabic version. And this year we are launching the English version of that. The public or the National Risk Register is a document that the government worked on, and it's worked on by a national team of experts who are working on identifying such risks that the country might face. And they use the best practices to identify those and how can Oman be ready even. And this is part of our of the country's efforts to be prepared even before any of these risks happens, la samahallah, in the future. And the importance of launching the English version, I think, after the Arabic version and making that accessible to the citizens and to the residents is the government is trying to or is following a participatory approach where they want the citizens and the residents to be partner in also preparing for such risks. And as you know, even if the government warn people, I think from experience, we've seen that if the citizens and residents are not aware of their role in such risks, I think still the government cannot do it by itself.
2: Now, one of the key messages in the document is preparation needs to happen before the emergency occurs. What are some of the measures that Oman has in place to anticipate and respond to these emergencies?
3: As we all know, in such events, I think the governments, and especially after Oman being through many of these incidents like cyclones and other weather sometimes, and even sometimes human-made accidents or even oil spoil, for example, in the sea and the impact of that. So how can we be prepared? So the government is they're doing their efforts from their side. But also us as citizens and as residents, I think we have a role in that to understand what is the risk. How is it impacting us and our properties? And how can we prepare for that even before when the authorities, for example, announces such thing? How can I be prepared even not waiting for the government to tell me what to do at that moment?
2: Now, the register also covers risks that can affect several sectors at once as well. So, for example, a severe weather could disrupt things like electricity, communications, transport, and essential supplies. How do the relevant authorities coordinate their response when an emergency has these wide, wide consequences?
3: The government, we have a national committee where all of the sectors are representatives from all the sectors that you talked about are there, and they coordinate at a very national level. And then that gets cascaded to the authorities and the governance in different sectors that might be affected. And I think an improvement, huge improvement has we've noticed and witnessed as citizens, I think, since, let's say, 2007, when the first cyclone hit Oman until today. And even for the citizens and the preparedness for the citizens, I think that's an outcome of the government's efforts. And that's also an outcome of the collaboration of citizens and their readiness to respond to what the government is trying to do.
2: Now, also, of course, early warnings can make a significant difference during any type of emergency. How does Oman communicate warnings and safety instructions to the public? And what should people do once they do receive these warnings and these instructions?
3: So when it comes to the instruction, I think the government is using different means of communication. They're using the formal channels of communications through TV, through radios, through social medias now. Oman Mustaida is like they have different social media accounts as well where people can follow. And we noticed also through the last couple of years and that they're using even not Arabic only, they're also addressing all nationalities. So we saw messages aired, for example, in English, in Urdu, in different languages. So they reach out to even people who don't speak Arabic. What the citizens and residents should do, I think, follow what these instructions are saying. And what they need to do also is get the information from the formal sources instead of listening or following instruction from people who might not have any relation with the incidents itself. Because as you said, I think rumors sometimes what might impact and give you wrong information and people start acting accordingly. And then you find out that that was not right. That was a rumor. So it's always better to get the information from the right sources. And the right sources is the government and the government accounts.
2: The document itself, and of course, this interview is placing an important emphasis on the responsibility of citizens and residents. What are the more important practical steps that every household should take to prepare for an emergency?
3: I think this is depends. If you go through the register, there are different types of risks. And for each risk, there are what the register illustrates is for each type of these risks, I think, there are different things that are like, we would tell you how does that risk affect you as a resident or as a citizen, what the government has done to be prepared for such an incident or such risk. As we said, there are natural hazards, risks like, for example, floods. We're talking about even sometimes diseases, epidemics.
2: Pandemics,
3: let's say. And other related risks that the register outlines. And also there is like, how do we prepare, like as citizens, what are you supposed to do? And then even the risk owners, who do you want to, and there are also the contact numbers for the risk owners. So following this, and I think this each household needs to have a copy of the register. And maybe as family gathering or like family members, we need to read it together just to be aware of what are these and how can we be prepared or better prepared for such events in case la samahallah happen. We just be ready for that.
2: Now, we mentioned earlier that, you know, there could be rumors and misinformation spreading about during emergencies as well. What role can the public and, more importantly, the media play in ensuring that accurate information reaches people when they need it the most?
3: As I said before, I think for the citizens and for the residents, we need to make sure that we're getting the information from the right sources, from the formal authorities. And for the medias as well and communication channels, I think also they need to be fast in communicating that and also to make sure that they're getting the right information and they are also spreading the right information for the citizens as well.
2: And finally, if listeners just take one message away from the National Risk Register, what would you want it to be? And where can they access the document and find official guidance for preparing for emergencies?
3: The most important message is that for all of us, we do have a role on that. I think if we understand our role and the impact that might happen to us in case, la samahallah, one of these risks happen, understanding that is very important and would help us and help the government be ready for anything. And I think that would reduce a lot of impacts or negative impacts that might happen during such emergencies. As for where to get the copy of the register, I think it's already in the Oman Ready or Oman Preparedness, Oman Mustaida in Arabic. Or I'm not sure what's the formal translation of that, but we can say it's Oman Mustaida. There is the Arabic and the English version there.
2: A big thank you to you, Dr. Fahia Rushdie, for joining us here today and for sharing these very important insights for us. I'm definitely sure that we've all learned something here today. And of course, ladies and gents, the National Risk Register serves as a reminder and preparedness in a shared responsibility, and then knowing how to respond before an emergency occurs can make a real, real difference. For listeners, the key takeaway is simple: stay informed, follow official guidance, follow official channels, and take the necessary, important, and practical steps to help protect yourselves and the families. Doctor, once again, thank you so very much for joining me here today. Truly a pleasure and truly insightful.
3: Thank you so much for having me. Thank you.

0: This is the Sunset Drop. Thank you for tuning in. I'm your host, Yusuf.
1: This is Nadia.
0: Nadia, how you feeling today?
1: I feel amazing, Yusuf. How do you feel?
0: I'm feeling quite all right, alhamdulillah. I feel like the weather was quite decent to a degree.
1: It was actually beautiful weather today. I woke up and it was cloudy outside. It was so gorgeous.
0: Yeah, we're going to get to that in a little bit, though. Today is Wednesday, meaning we have a couple of things lined up for you. Nadia, would you like to explain to the people what they can be looking forward to for the rest of the show?
1: Yes, everybody. So obviously, you can look forward to talking to Yusuf because he's going to be here with you. And also, I will be here. I will be weaving in and out of the show because I do want to prepare for my segment, which is happening around 6 p.m. with Fatima Mekki. It's where we talk about books on our segment called Literally.
0: Mm-hmm.
1: And Yusuf, you're going to be so excited because we actually have a stinger now.
0: Oh, yeah.
1: And we have our own bed music.
0: That's awesome.
1: Yeah.
0: I can't wait to hear it.
1: Me too. I forgot how it sounded, but Azam did show it to me the other day. So shout out to him for always making our station sound so cool and so
0: making
1: professional.
0: Making it happen.
1: And that's happening at 6 p.m. I also have a recorded episode of Lost in Space about coffee in space.
0: Very cool.
1: And that's going to play, I suppose, at 5:30. Mm-hmm. So around all of those amazing things, we'll be weaving you in and out of a very fun conversation, Yusuf and I. And let us know how you're doing. As always, our WhatsApp number is 7244-2007. Now, Yusuf opened the conversation with a very noteworthy observation.
0: Yes, and how about we get to it?
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3: The Sunset Drop weather update.

0: So whoever sang that song would be mildly disappointed, because it's not the sunniest of days. It's actually relatively cloudy on this wonderful Wednesday, as you mentioned.
1: I thought you were making a pun about Sunday.
0: By the way, nice bracelet.
1: Thank you so much.
0: Is it new?
1: I need to show you my outfit, because shout out to my friend Didi. I don't know if you're listening, but she dressed me today. And that's
0: shout
1: why I actually look extra classy.
0: Yeah, I saw the sparkle. I almost went blind.
1: Look,
0: for
1: she
0: a
1: gave
0: moment.
1: Me this amazing bracelet, and she gave me these snake earrings.
0: I didn't see the ear. They're hidden behind your headphones.
1: I need to show them to you. They're so cool.
0: Yeah, yeah. Looking
1: so shout
0: looking
1: out to
0: sparkly,
1: Didi for making me look my best today, even
0: love
1: though
0: to see
1: I'm not like going anywhere where I can show it off.
0: I mean, here. You know what I mean? This is the best place to show it off. The Nation Station online.
1: And who needs other people to validate my incredible style?
0: Exactly.
1: Thank you.
0: As long as you look in the mirror and see a sparkly human being, whether or not you got things that sparkle on you.
1: Exactly.
0: That's what matters. We got Emel El Harfi.
1: Hi, Emel.
0: She says, a very good evening to you all. A very good evening to you too. Emel El Harthi, hope you're having a wonderful day. How are you feeling about today's weather, Emel? Let us know. And if anybody also wants to join us, WhatsApp us, 724-422-007. She says, shine, diamond.
1: Shine bright like a diamond.
0: Yeah, but she was calling you the diamond that shines.
1: Oh my gosh.
0: She wasn't saying like
1: Emel,
0: a diamond.
1: Emel, do you watch Bridgerton? Because when I think of the calling someone a diamond, I think of how in Bridgerton, there's always like a diamond of the season. So hopefully I'm the diamond of the season. So that, you know, because whenever someone's the diamond of the season, they get, like, married off.
0: True. Okay.
1: So maybe I'm finally the diamond of the season.
0: She said, of course. Of course she did.
1: You're
0: she was
1: so
0: like,
1: sweet.
0: What do you think? What do you think of me?
1: Stop.
0: I don't watch it.
1: Emel, of course you watch it.
0: Uh-huh. We got Dr. K in the building.
1: Dr. K, what's up?
0: Dr. K is saying, please ensure the sparkly human being you see is you. Otherwise, you have an intruder. True.
1: You know,
0: but I feel like I'd rather have a sparkly intruder than a non-sparkly intruder.
1: Oh, so you wouldn't mind if that guy from Twilight just intruded? Because he was so sparkly.
0: Man, I would
1: he would
0: beat
1: intrude
0: him up.
1: And he was glittering in the sunlight.
0: I am not scared of that guy. Soon as you hit me, soon as you try to, what's it called?
1: Yeah, as soon as you try to mew in my direction.
0: As soon as you start mewing and you glow in the dark with a powdered face, I lose intimidation.
1: Yeah.
0: So, with that being said, talking about the weather, speaking of. So, today, it's 33 degrees, so no different from any other day. However, there are some things that make it different. It's mostly cloudy today, as some of you may have noticed, which was quite a nice change in comparison to the 33/32/34 degree weather we've been experiencing. Wind is doing practically nothing at 11 kilometers per hour. Humidity is at 61%, which is a nice improvement. And interestingly, precipitation is at 10%. Which
1: means you're saying there's a chance of rain.
0: 10%, which usually means 0%.
1: Stop.
0: Usually.
1: No, 10% is still hope.
0: It's hope.
1: It's not 0%, you said.
0: But it's a very light blink of hope.
1: What's the name of that thing where you still have higher chances of a possibility of something happening as long as it's not zero, but the more you attempt at that thing, it cancels the possibility of zero.
0: I don't know what it is.
1: Do you guys know what I'm talking about?
0: I never heard
1: There's
0: of this.
1: Too much in my archives. Like, I cannot sift through all these files in my brain.
0: I'm sure somebody in our chat would know. So run it up, chat. Hit us up, 724-422-007. There was another thing I wanted to talk about as well, which was the recent Omani headlines about El Nino. Have you seen them?
1: Did
0: Oman
1: they rename
0: Observer.
1: It?
0: No. I mean,
1: to El Ahmed?
0: No, they call it El Nino.
1: El Nino!
0: El Nino!
1: Doing the wiggle.
0: Yes.
1: El Nino.
0: How do you say wiggle in Arabic? Emel, I'm sure you would know. Is that what it is? Doesn't that mean shake?
1: Which is what a wiggle is.
0: El Nido. That's what Dr. K said.
1: El Nido.
0: El Nido.
1: Wait, Dr. K and everyone who speaks Arabic, am I correct? Is a wiggle ihtizaz?
0: Is it?
1: Text us on our WhatsApp number. It's 724-422-007. I think I'm like the wrongest person about that.
0: Wiggle.
1: But I don't want to Google it. I want to ask one of the people. Like, I don't want to be one of those people who trust ChatGPT over humans.
0: Fair. But what if there are no humans around?
1: There's so many humans around.
0: Trust Google then. Google is, you know, it's got articles and stuff. I also really like the word
1: ihtizaz.
0: Wiggle.
1: Oh.
0: Wiggle sounds like what it is. Wiggle.
1: Doesn't ihtizaz also?
0: Ihtizaz sounds aggressive.
1: Yeah.
0: You know?
1: Tadahdar.
0: Sarah.
1: Hi, Sarah.
0: Is saying maybe Irtijaj.
1: Irtijaj.
0: That doesn't sound very wiggly, though. Dr. K says, he says, I would not use it. It sounds like an earthquake.
1: Tehiz.
0: I wish Pluto was here.
1: I mean, I knew that it was. It sounded like Ihtizaz.
0: Yeah, they both sound like earthquakes, apparently. Zalazel.
1: So if you happen to know how to say wiggle in Arabic, do text us on our WhatsApp number. It's 724420007. We are kind of talking about the weather.
0: Yeah, we're talking about
1: Armenia. We're talking about everything, because that's what we do here on Sunset Drive.
0: That's what we do. We ADHD our way through information.
1: You know, I had a friend who was listening in the other day for the first time in a long time. She was like, wow, I was so impressed by your guys' conversation. You guys talked about zombies and batteries and AI.
0: Yeah.
1: And Myth of Sisyphus.
0: Oh, yeah.
1: How do you do all that?
0: We're all over the place with
1: it. It's like we're just always learning, guys, and we're always learning from you.
0: Mm-hmm.
1: And we love you guys so much.
0: ML is saying, in what context? Let's just wiggle. Something that wiggles.
1: You know that song, Wiggle, Wiggle, Wiggle.
0: Dr. K is saying, Wiggle. Wiggle. Wiggle. Wiggle. But yeah, so I want to talk a little bit about El Nino and what the authoritative informatives? The people who...
1: Informants.
0: The informants. The ones who actually inform us in a... what's the word? I don't know why I'm stalling.
1: In an informative way.
0: In a, like, the professional way, authoritative way. The ones who matter, basically.
1: The official way.
0: Official was the
1: and
0: word.
1: And we have to go by official reportings, guys, because
0: yes.
1: We are the government radio station in English. We are the English Oman FM, so we are telling you facts. And soon, we're even going to have a fact checker back with us.
0: And speaking of Sue.
1: Ooh.
0: Soon... We got Sue.
1: Hi, Sue.
0: She says Weejil.
1: Weejil?
0: With a yeah.
1: Weejil.
0: In the middle. But yeah, so I wanted to talk about what, so Oman Observer, Masqat Daily, they're all talking about El Nino, but it's all because the Civil Aviation Authority actually released a statement on El Nino. And I'm just going to say the direct translation of what they mentioned. So El Nino, they said, the El Nino phenomenon is one of the global climate phenomena resulting from the interaction between the ocean and the atmosphere, affecting sea surface temperatures and winds and consequently rainfall. Its effects vary from one region to another. But regarding Oman specifically, the climate variables that were studied are... rainfall. So rainfall patterns vary. This is their words, by the way. Rainfall patterns vary and rainfall quantities change according to the ENSO phase in the Sultanate of Oman. There might be an increase or decrease in air temperatures, which is also associated with ENSO phases in the Sultanate of Oman. And there might also be some effects on the tropical cyclone activity.
1: Are you saying we're going to have a cyclone of rain?
0: It just says that there's some effects, but a lot of this stuff, I'm going to be real with you, it's a little bit too ambiguous. Like, imagine being like, there could be an increase or decrease in air temperatures. It might or might not rain. You know what I mean? I did not feel informed. I just felt like someone was like, yeah, it might or might not happen.
1: Do you feel like when you get news or updates, it has to be something certain and definitely going to happen? Or are you okay with the expectation that ambiguity leaves you with?
0: I don't like ambiguity from official sources.
1: Oh.
0: If it was you, Nadia, if you were like, if I was like, do you think it's going to rain when we look up into the clouds? And you were like,
1: maybe.
0: It might. I'd be like, solid opinion right there. But if the official sources who are supposed to know everything says they got the degree, I'd be like, if they were like, it might rain, I don't know, I'd be like, come on, man, you gotta give me a little more.
1: Are you saying I'm not an official source?
0: I mean,
1: are you forgetting?
0: You are an official source. I'm just saying, okay, in that context, you could have been anyone I was talking to. If Pluto looked up and I was like, man, you think it's gonna rain? He was like, most likely. Mm-hmm. I'd be like, okay, solid prediction right there. But if somebody who worked at the Civil Aviation Authority was like, there could be an increase or decrease in chances that it might rain, I'd be like, bro, come on, man.
1: Tell me yes or no.
0: I could have asked Pluto for that information and gotten the same answer. That's all I'm saying. You know what I mean?
1: Yeah.
0: This felt more...
1: I'm scared to react to that sentence.
0: It just felt more like a statement letting us know that it exists rather than something informative.
1: Indeed.
0: I'm just being real here. I'm sorry, guys. Valid. I'm not trying to hate on anybody or anything like that. I'm just saying there wasn't anything to
1: anchor.
0: I guess.
1: I feel like your confusion is confusing me.
0: My confusion is confusing myself.
1: Yes. It's very hard to find words sometimes.
0: One thing I didn't really appreciate, though, was that there were some other official sources that mentioned that temperatures may remain above average throughout the winter.
1: Shocking!
0: So, if winter was supposed to be like between 22 and 27 degrees, it might remain between 26 and 31 degrees. You know what I mean? And I just feel like it's been too long since we had good heat. Fatma's tuned in.
1: Hi, Fatma.
0: Fatma says Nadia is definitely an official source.
1: Which she Fatma is. Said this?
0: This is Fatma with a drawing on her profile picture.
1: I was just wondering which Fatma I should buy chocolate for.
0: We have a lot of Fatmas at the station. So if you want to actually have a nickname, Fatma something, you could be like Fatma Karak or okay. Fatma something.
1: Yes, because also there is a Fatma that when I was asking about favorite books or life-changing books, she brought up The Bluest Eye, and so if this is you, Fatma, we are actually reading Bluest Eye for literally coming soon.
0: Ooh.
1: So stay tuned for that if that was you. Or if you are a different Fatma, we're happy to get to know all the Fatmas.
0: This one is Fatma El-Masqati.
1: Oh, yes. I have reached out to this person before.
0: Oh, but
1: and
0: then
1: she was actually here once.
0: Fatma says, it's not me, sorry. About the one for the blues eye.
1: It's okay.
0: It's okay. It happens.
1: All the Fatmas have a gift to offer us.
0: Exactly. Sue is saying, okay, seriously though, the word for wiggle can be El Tamayel.
1: Tamayel.
0: Tithbithb. Tithbithb.
1: Okay.
0: Come on, Sue. What is that? Tithbithb?
1: Tithbithb.
0: Yo, it's starting to tithbithb.
1: My car is
0: the car is tithbithbing. There's also El Telwi and Hezaz. Telawi. What's tithbithb? I've never heard this in my life.
1: Tithbithb.
0: But yes, so apparently it's such a tongue twister. Apparently that means wiggle. Please confirm or deny if you know. Nadia, where can they find us?
1: You can find us on our WhatsApp number if you want to text us in real time while our show is going. Our WhatsApp number is 724420007. You can also find us on our Instagram at romanfm.om, and you can find us in your car or even on the IN app. And if you need a link for that, of course, Yusuf will be happy to forward one to you.
0: Indeed.
1: Through
0: indeed
1: our WhatsApp number.
0: I
1: requested a song, so I think Yusuf was trying to find it. I don't even know if we even have it.
0: We have a version of the song that has DJ Khaled.
1: Is it a clean version?
0: It's here, so I'm just assuming it is.
1: So I thought this song for the longest time was by Justin Bieber, and then I was trying to find it,
0: mm-hmm.
1: and I couldn't find this song. And actually, it wasn't by Justin Bieber at all. It was by Drake.
0: Oh, fun fact about DJ Khaled. You know his name pre 9/11 was Arab Attack.
1: No.
0: DJ Khaled's name was Arab Attack.
1: Oh no, he could never get through security that way.
0: Yeah, so now his name is DJ Khaled, which is much better. DJ Khaled.
1: Every song he has to remind us what his name is.
0: Yep, and it's so much better than Arab Attack.
1: Yeah, that didn't age well.
0: It did not age well. So with that being said, we have a song that Nadia requested. It's called Pop Star by Drake and DJ Khaled.
2: We the best music. Another one. Yeah. DJ Khaled.

Do you like enhancing your vocabulary? Well, if so, dear commuters, the moment has come to embark upon an unparalleled expedition of lexical enrichment, a grandiloquent sojourn through the annals of lexicographical magnificence, into the labyrinthine recesses of the English language, wherein we shall collectively cultivate our cerebral vocabularic repertoire to previously uncharted echelons. Or in other words, it's time for the Sunset Drive Word of the Day.

0: This is The Sunset Drive. Thank you for tuning in. I'm your host, Yusuf.
1: This is Nadia, and I wanted to ask the listeners and you, Yusuf, if there's ever been, like, has there ever been an experience or an emotion that you felt very intensely, but you didn't have a name for?
0: Probably. Probably at some points throughout my life.
1: Well, what if I told you that there was a fella who tried to invent words for very complicated, very elusive emotions that we actually experience but have no word for?
0: I've heard about this book.
1: Yeah, have you ever heard of the Dictionary of Obscure Sorrows?
0: Yes, I have.
1: You have?
0: I have heard about this. I forgot some of the words, but I remember I went through it a little while ago.
1: So this was apparently an online project that was started by a fella called John Koenig. And it started as just something online where he would invent words for all of these emotions and experiences that people had no name for. And eventually he published a book called The Dictionary of Obscure Sorrows in 2021. And he even, you know, the title has this beautiful, like, name of Obscure Sorrow. So it's a sadness that you can't even identify. What is this obscure sorrow? It's like when you drive for a long time and you just feel tragic.
0: Yeah.
1: Melancholy.
0: One of them was when you've been working on something for so, so long, perhaps even like 4 or 5 years, and it's finally done. And you're relieved, but at the same time,
1: empty
0: because you kind of miss the busyness, or now you feel like you've accomplished the thing that you've wanted for so long and you don't have as much purpose.
1: Yeah, it's one of those things where there should be a word for when you meet a goal and it doesn't feel satisfying.
0: Yeah.
1: And it just makes you feel really hollow afterwards.
0: Mm-hmm.
1: But I found this book to be super interesting. I looked through a little bit of it, and I found some of the words that I thought were really cool. And one of them is one you've definitely heard before, Yusuf, Sonder.
0: Yes, I have heard of Sonder. Isn't that to do with when you realize that everybody is living their own individual complex lives, and that they're the main character of their own life? And it's just as deep and meaningful as yours, or
1: yes,
0: something like
1: that's
0: that.
1: Exactly the definition.
0: Yeah, it was like, it's the one that I remember.
1: I like that there's a name for that, because in a way, when you give a name to something, you change your relationship to that thing. Like, in a way, you expand your knowledge by realizing that there's more things that can exist and be verified. Because when you name something, you're basically saying, oh, we all go through this thing, and we can all name it now, and talk to each other and connect over this word we all share an experience of. So that's why I think this is so valuable, to just continue to find names for these very specific niche experiences. And dear listener, if there is one that you might know about that we might not name here, do text us on our WhatsApp number, which is 7244-2007. I really like this next one. It's Velikor.
0: Velikor.
1: Velikor, yes. V-E-L-L-I-C-H-O-R.
0: Velikor.
1: I experienced this a lot when I went to the UK and visited many stores that house my favorite type of thing.
0: A feeling like you're home, but you're not home.
1: Somewhat. Okay, where do you picture me feeling very at home? Like, what type of store? A department store? A Harrods?
0: A bookstore.
1: A bookstore. So Velikor is this feeling you get in a used bookstore where you're surrounded by old books, and you just realize there are all these lives that you can't even access and only imagine. Like, they only exist in imagination.
0: Okay.
1: There's another word that I find super interesting, and I kind of relate to this. And I think this one word is also related to the word Sonder. And the word is onism. Onism.
0: Onism.
1: Onism.
0: Onism.
1: Onism. If Pluto was here,
0: onism,
1: he would have something to say about the types of isms. But onism is apparently this frustration you feel over being trapped and limited by your own body. So you can only experience what is available to you physically at any moment. And you're limited by that.
0: Yeah.
1: Isn't that really... You can understand that that would be a frustration.
0: It's so real.
1: It's so weird to have a name for that too now.
0: Yeah.
1: Because it's like, oh, whenever I feel this way, it's because I wish that I could be experiencing other things. Mm. But no,
0: I'm trapped in my circumstances.
1: Exactly. There's another one that I think... I don't know if everyone goes through this one, but I think everybody who has watched the movie Final Destination, you've definitely had this experience, and it's called laxism. L-A-C-H-E-S-I-S-M. Laxism.
0: Laxism.
1: Or lachesism. Lachesism.
0: Lachesism. What could this be? There's something about Final Destination. Is it like when you feel like death is after you?
1: Somewhat.
0: You feel like you're going to die in 7 days.
1: It's way more specific, actually. But it has to do... I feel like the thing with Final Destination is it was all these people who were, like, trying to outrun death and then met it anyway.
0: Mm-hmm.
1: But I think this feeling is somewhat related to that, but not quite. Where it's this weird underlying desire to experience something so disastrous that it's actually life-changing. So
0: okay.
1: you want a disaster to basically reroute the path of your life.
0: It's a feeling that you want to happen.
1: Yes. Like, you want something disastrous to happen to you so that your life has an excuse to change dramatically.
0: Gosh.
1: I mean, it's kind of giving when you're young and you're just like, well, if I died, then everyone would care.
0: Yeah.
1: I can't think of too many specific examples of what laxism looks like. But dear listener, if you happen to know, do text us some ideas you might have. Our WhatsApp number is 7244-2007.
0: Sue has one.
1: Ooh.
0: She says, I'm not sure if this would fit, but sometimes I get the urge to decaffect.
1: Decaffect.
0: Decaffect. To withdraw one's feelings of attachment from a person, idea, or object.
1: Is that a real thing? Because I have that.
0: Yeah. You need to decaffect.
1: And then I also have the opposite thing where, like, I artifice for myself this, like, I contrive attachments so that I can feel something.
0: Mm-hmm.
1: So I'll sit in my car, and that's why I listen to Taylor Swift sometimes.
0: I get
1: the same song in a row.
0: I feel like I've done that before.
1: It just feels good, weirdly.
0: Yeah, where I was just like, you know what?
1: I need to feel something.
0: I feel like being sad all of a sudden.
1: So you're
0: just playing some sad songs and just like drive around.
1: Do you have a go-to?
0: Not in a long time. Alhamdulillah.
1: Alhamdulillah.
0: Yeah, not in a while.
1: I don't know. I always feel a little empty when I don't have like a good weekend where I feel sorrow.
0: Yeah.
1: Haunting sorrow.
0: Yeah.
1: But I'm one of those people who I don't think being sad is bad. It's just like part of life. And it can make listening to music or watching certain movies so... It feels so good. It's so cathartic.
0: Yeah.
1: But that could just be me. I don't know if anyone else out there is like that, but
0: do
1: if you
0: guys
1: are,
0: relate, let us know. Hit us up, 7244-2007. Also, by the way, just real quick, Fatma had a song request, and unfortunately, we don't have it. I checked it. Apologies, Fatma, but we can try to get that in the system for future reference.
1: Yes. All right, I have one more word for you guys from the Book of Obscure Sorrows.
0: Okay.
1: It's annouement.
0: Annouement. It sounds,
1: or maybe to be French, annouement.
0: It sounds French.
1: Annouement.
0: Annouement.
1: Yeah, this one, this one's kind of tough. I don't know how to even, so I'm just going to tell you the definition, and you can tell me if it's something you've ever felt. Annouement is the bittersweet feeling of arriving in the future and finally understanding that things had to unfold that way, but you can no longer return to the past with what you know in the future.
0: I have a feeling.
1: Yeah.
0: I get it.
1: You do? It's so messy. It's like, oh, I'm where I am today because of things that happened to me before, but I can't really go back and know that.
0: Yeah.
1: Like, past me will never know that I would be here, and that's part of why I'm here.
0: Yeah, I mean, our lives are just one linear blob of things and accidents.
1: A linear blob.
0: Yeah, just accidents and dumb decisions. Some smart decisions here and there that all ultimately lead us to where we are. And whether that's a good or a bad thing, that's completely dependent on your perspective. But it's tough to know. It's tough to be like, oh, I wish I had done this earlier. Maybe this would be different. But then maybe the best thing in your life right now would not be there. Maybe your life would have been drastically worse. Maybe it would have been drastically better. There's no way of knowing.
1: And you can actually never know.
0: Yeah.
1: Which is crazy. And yeah, those were my words from the Book of Obscure Sorrows.
0: That's a cool word.
1: The Book of Obscure Sorrows.
0: Mm-hmm.
1: And I just was thinking about, like, how words actually... Like, I can't tell if having more words for our experiences allows them to allows us to experience more things, or if it actually hinders our experience because we have a name for it. You know what I mean?
0: Maybe. I mean, I think having a name for something adds meaning to the thing. You know,
1: yeah.
0: Like I never knew what pareidolia was, but then I was like, oh, I can identify pareidolia now because I know the word for it.
1: What is pareidolia?
0: Pareidolia is
1: when you see faces in things?
0: I mean, kind of. When you see anything in things that aren't that thing. So if you look at a cloud and it looks like a boat, you're using your imagination to create something out of something that isn't actually there. So that's pareidolia.
1: So you're saying I don't just have a poetic spirit that wants to see shapes and things and everything?
0: You do.
1: There's
0: maybe
1: a
0: you're
1: name
0: just,
1: for that?
0: Maybe you're just more prone to pareidolia than other people are.
1: What was the coolest shape you ever saw in a cloud?
0: I think especially in places that have really big clouds that form in the wildest ways, I've probably seen some pretty insane things. I think I've seen like a sheep.
1: Fully flushed out,
0: like
1: fully fluffed up.
0: Dragons. And that's the thing, you know?
1: I've seen dragons too.
0: Especially as a kid, they can look super cool.
1: I remember I once saw kind of like a Snorlax-shaped animal. You know that Pokemon Snorlax that's always sleeping, but it's very big and round.
0: Mm-hmm.
1: And I remember once looking up at a cloud and I just saw this giant shape that looked like it was like a big sleeping bear, but on its back.
0: Mm-hmm.
1: And so it was very rounded.
0: That's
1: and
0: awesome.
1: You could just see like the fluff. Like, the cloud where its stomach would have been was so rounded and smooth. Like, sometimes you just get these clouds that have no indents.
0: Yeah.
1: And that's what I saw on this Snorlax bear thing.
0: You really just gotta appreciate these things while you see them.
1: Because they're fleeting.
0: Within the next 4 minutes, it's not gonna be the same thing anymore. Because clouds are moving. They fleet. They're ephemeral.
1: I like that about them, though.
0: Mm-hmm.
1: And you can't hold on to them. It's a lesson worth learning.
0: Yeah, it makes you appreciate the present.
1: Yes.
0: Exactly. We have Sue.
1: Hi, Sue.
0: Sue says, one of my favorite words is a Welsh word, C-W-T-H. It's pronounced like hutch, but with a C-K, so cutch, which means a loving hug. And I think it's cute.
1: Cutch.
0: Cutch.
1: Wow.
0: It doesn't sound
1: Can
0: like
1: you have a
0: hug.
1: Hateful hug?
0: Maybe.
1: Is there such a thing as a hateful hug? I feel like there's some things that just don't happen. Like, you can't hug someone hatefully.
0: You can hug somebody reluctantly. You can hug somebody neutrally. But a loving hug is a different type of hug. There's like a little squeeze there.
1: Just don't hug people if you don't love them.
0: Yeah, it's easier said than done. Sometimes people come in for hugs that, you know, because maybe they love you, you don't love them. You know what I mean? Or sometimes you haven't seen someone in like 10 years and they're more excited. Or it's just customs to be like, oh, hey, long time, hug. You know what I mean?
1: It is. I get it.
0: So it could happen. We have more messages. We have Mazen Rashdi.
1: Hey, Mazen.
0: Saying, hey, guys. So the best shape I saw in a cloud was the name of Allah in Arabic. Wow.
1: That's actually very insane. That's amazing to see that.
0: Beautiful. ML El Harthi says the traffic equals a forced group hug. Yeah. Cars.
1: You're all stuck on the expressway.
0: Mm-hmm.
1: Are you guys stuck on the expressway? So I'd never encountered traffic the way everyone is so horrified by it until that one time where I drove to Geotech at 1:30.
0: Oh, yeah.
1: I'm never doing that again.
0: It's horrendous.
1: You know, the day after that, I went at 11.
0: Yeah.
1: And I got there in half an hour.
0: I feel like there was some weird update that we weren't told about. Some new, like, iPhone patch, but for life. Because traffic has increased tenfold in the last, like, month and a half.
1: Why are there so many cars?
0: Just everyone's out here for some reason.
1: We need to have
0: why.
1: Like a carpool. You know, and I think that's the thing. Maybe there are laws against carpooling, but I think carpooling is actually a great thing to do. Like if more people could just, you know, pick up their friends and go on the highway, it would save other people from having to ride their car alone. Because when you look around and you're driving on the expressway, everyone's just there alone. Like, I'm sorry, you guys. They're so alone, they're on their phone.
0: I actually find it so strange that there are laws against
1: carpooling. Yeah, we'll have to understand that a little bit better, because why?
0: Because, I've heard people talk about how they were just, him and his friends were going to go to, like, the mall, and they got pulled over and fined because they were all just a bunch of dudes in a car, and apparently it was illegal. And I was like, that sounds really unnecessary.
1: Somebody takes rap culture too seriously.
0: Yeah.
1: Because it's like, that's the only reason you would not trust guys in cars.
0: True.
1: Or the cartel.
0: Yeah.
1: But, like, we live in Oman. Like, that's not going to happen here.
0: Who knows?
1: We can trust when people are in cars together.
0: We got more messages, by the way.
1: Hi.
0: Talal is saying...
1: Hi, Talal.
0: There are power hugs where you hug someone you know hates hugs and force it on them due to hating them. And I know someone who loves doing that. They also hug way too strong. Those can be a little annoying.
1: I don't like that.
0: I've had people just straight up pick me up. I am not a toddler. Don't be just picking me up like that.
1: I mean, that is impressive.
0: Yeah, I'm a big guy. So while I'm impressed, I'm also like, yo, put me down right now.
1: I wonder if that's how my nephew feels when I hug him, though.
0: I feel like kids are used to it. Kids are used to being carried. But as a grown man, to be picked up by another man is wild.
1: Yeah. It's a little crazy. Talal, are you saying this is what you're like? Let us know.
0: Perhaps.
1: Power hugger.
0: Emily's saying the highway is really congested right now.
1: All the ways are congested.
0: Every way going that side. Y'all know the side I'm talking about. Every direction.
1: Traffic side.
0: You cannot avoid it. You just got to deal with it or wait it out. You know what
1: I mean?
0: Yeah,
1: guys. I didn't know that this... You know, I gained a new... You know when you have an experience that you've never had before, but other people always talk about, you feel like you've unlocked something, and then you can actually empathize with more people because of that one experience.
0: Mm-hmm.
1: And it was that day when I drove to GU Tech at 1:30, was driving 20 kilometers an hour for 90 minutes.
0: Yep.
1: Like, until I got there and I was late. Like, I thought I was leaving early because I was supposed to be there at 2. I arrived at 3:15 and I was late.
0: Gosh.
1: So what did I do the next day? I overcorrected. I left at 11 and I was there at 11:30 and I just hung out on campus. Made new friends.
0: Yeah, that's cool. That's cool.
1: But I was just... I can't believe people endure that every day.
0: Mm-hmm.
1: Dear listener, if you endure that every day, what helps you make your trafficked commute so much better? Like, is there anything that can make something like that better for you?
0: Other than the
1: sunset drive.
0: How
1: do you deal
0: with
1: it? Yeah, but that's not even sunset. That's afternoon. I guess they have Muskrat Candid at
0: true,
1: that time.
0: True. Sue just called me Princess Bubs. Come on now, Sue. Don't do that.
1: Oh.
0: Don't do that just because I've been picked up before.
1: Was it by Talal? I feel like Talal could pick you up.
0: Talal probably could, and he probably has at some point.
1: Because doesn't he have like a black belt in jujitsu?
0: Judo or something.
1: Karate?
0: Yeah.
1: Karate!
0: I feel like it might have been Talal, but I don't remember. Fatma is saying, I'm coming back from SQU to Ghubra's side, and I'm looking at all the poor people stuck on the other side.
1: You know, I always feel sad when I see that. Like, our lane is all, like, smooth, and you can drive at 120 like you're supposed to, and then everyone on the other side of the highway is just stuck.
0: Is there a word for that where you see people, and you feel bad for them, but you also feel relieved that it's not you?
1: Schadenfreude? Is it Schadenfreude? Wait, hold on. I need to make sure. I don't want to mislead the people.
0: Mm-hmm.
1: Okay, is it this, Yusuf? Schadenfreude is the experience of pleasure that comes from learning of another person's suffering.
0: No, it's the opposite.
1: It's like, I'm sorry you're suffering, but I'm also glad I'm not suffering.
0: Yeah, so, like, I'll sometimes think, like, man, that really sucks for them. But
1: is
0: I'm so happy I'm not one of them.
1: I mean, it's one of those things, too, where, like, even if you're not one of them, You're going to be that person someday.
0: Eventually. Like, it could literally be any of us.
1: Like, I guarantee you, there's no one of driving age in Oman who hasn't been stuck in the rush hour traffic.
0: It sucks.
1: Like,
0: it sucks.
1: Going either direction. I know you're out there, dear listener, but if you are the rare person who's never been stuck in traffic here, how did you do it? Let us know. Our WhatsApp number is 7244-2007.
0: Amar is saying what he does is he listens to 90.4.
1: Oh.
0: You know, we can never bored. Yeah, we back for more with a lot in store. One thing I know for sure is you'll never be bored on
1: 90.4.
0: We also have Hassan al-Balushi.
1: Hey, Hassan.
0: Hassan says, long days and pleasant nights, Yusuf and Nadia.
1: Oh.
0: I feel like I'm crawling out of a casket, awoke from the madness. I've been in the Midian feeding off of the sadness. And if any enemy come rattling as if they're ready for Armageddon, I wet them and that's it. That's so fire. So fire. Who said
1: that? Did you write that?
0: It sounds familiar. I feel like I've actually heard this, but if you did write it, let me know. Hassan al-Balushi, he says, have a wonderful Wednesday. Truth and courage. I appreciate
1: truth
0: you.
1: Truth and courage back to you.
0: Always. We have a message from Moon.
1: Hi, Moon.
0: Moon says, hello, this is Moon.
1: Hi, Moon. What a lovely name you have.
0: First time messenger.
1: Thank you for messaging.
0: Saying in slang about the word wiggle.
1: Oh.
0: Because apparently we learned that one of the words for wiggle is tithib-thib.
1: Tithib-thib.
0: Tithib-thib. But we want to know words for wiggle in Arabic. And Moon says yitnafath.
1: Yitnafath.
0: I don't like him. It sounds too serious. Yitnafath.
1: I really like
0: tithib-thib. Tithib-thib is so far the best one I've heard. But if y'all know any words for wiggle, let us know.
1: I feel like Talal would know. Talal, are you still listening? Can you give us a word for wiggle that's from your language?
0: Yeah, from in Arabic, and also, like, I want to hear it in, like, Lafati.
1: Yeah.
0: You know what I mean?
1: Because actually, Talal, shout out to Talal, best presenter I've ever met. He knows, like, so many languages fluently.
0: Yeah, mashallah.
1: And he's also super fluent in English, and he can read the news and radio present for fun.
0: Yeah. Fatma says, OMG, he said the thing. What's the thing? Who said the thing? What's the thing? We get a message from Nawaf saying, Ashab illi yaqaddam taqdima mumayyiz.
1: Mm-hmm.
0: Yeah, you gotta remember, we don't speak Arabic like that here, unfortunately. I didn't fully understand.
1: We're trying, though.
0: I didn't fully understand. My bad, Nawaf. Don't judge us.
1: It's okay. Talal's gonna correct us.
0: Yeah, yeah.
1: We're like the chicken nugget. Honestly, Sunset Drive is the chicken nugget of the entire station.
0: Yeah.
1: Like, there's no other show that's as chicken nuggety as you and I. And it's also because we're siblings, by the way. We grew up, like, under a rock.
0: Yeah, yeah, we did.
1: And not, like, a cool, like, Jabal Akhdar rock. We grew up in, like, a weird rock.
0: Yeah, we went to America. America.
1: We put that rock in America. Schools.
0: Ah, good one. Talal is saying, I'm not fluent in a ton of languages. I got two. So how do you say wiggle?
1: Yes, you
0: in
1: do.
0: In those languages.
1: Why
0: man?
1: Did I? Oh my gosh, have I just been like upselling you and you don't even speak more than two languages?
0: Wow, she thought so much of you, Talal.
1: Don't tell me that. I'm going to ignore that you said that. I would rather retain my pristine image of you.
0: We got a message from Ahmed El. Hold on. El Barajdi.
1: Hello, Ahmed.
0: Saying hello, stuck in Sultan Qaboos Road, but blasting music on 90.4 helps a lot.
1: Cool. I'm so glad.
0: Mm-hmm.
1: It does help. Like, I actually love listening to the other shows when I'm stuck in traffic. And then I feel like when I arrive at my destination, I try to keep playing, and then they play too many music songs.
0: Okay.
1: Too much song break.
0: We got a message from Mishkat.
1: Hi, Mishkat.
0: Shout out to Mishkat. She says, Tadabdab equals it jehjeh. Do you guys I like that, you know? Something's about to the car is starting to But I still think tadabdab sounds it's easy on the tongue.
1: Yeah,
0: you know,
1: and it's
0: mean?
1: Cute.
0: The thing is starting to tadabdab. Sue is saying, my sister and I used to play Disney songs when stuck in traffic, especially Mulan songs.
1: Be a man, you must be swift
0: such
1: as
0: such a good song. The other, the second place for me is that Reflection song.
1: Really? I think what about the You Who I Call? No, that's not Mulan.
0: No, I'm talking about Mulan specifically, yeah.
1: Honestly,
0: a Man is by far the best one, in my opinion, in that movie.
1: I still listen to it to this day.
0: It's so good.
1: Lately, I've been really into the song Hellfire. Do we have it?
0: Hellfire, by
1: Hellfire.
0: Who?
1: But it's from Hunchback of Notre Dame. I know we have it. I know I put it in the system once because I wanted to discuss it. It's from Hunchback of Notre Dame. I think we also have Mulan's Let's Get Down to Business. By the way, these are amazing songs if you go to the gym. Let's Get Down to Business to Defeat the Huns.
0: Hellfire. Yeah, we have it. And do we have...
1: Hellfire. Dark. Okay, so what really impresses me about the song Hellfire from The Hunchback of Notre Dame... Guys, this was in a Disney movie,
0: mm-hmm.
1: and it was about how somebody hated someone else because they were feeling the flames of unwanted interest towards them. I was like, this is a masterpiece of a song, very emotionally intelligent.
0: Yeah,
1: this was in Disney. The rest of the movie is horrible, by the way.
0: The Hunchback of Notre Dame.
1: It was not a good movie.
0: Really?
1: I did not enjoy this Disney movie. I remember rewatching it a few months ago.
0: I feel like it's really bleak.
1: It's bleak and it's just not well done, except for that one part where Frollo is suffering and he's like, Hellfire. Such a good song.
0: Well, we have it and we can play it in just a moment. We also have I'll Make a Man Out of You. By Mulan, and from Mulan, by Mulan.
1: By Mulan.
0: Sue, though, she's saying, I don't remember, but wiggle in Japanese is like piku piku.
1: Piku piku.
0: That's cute.
1: Oh my gosh, it's like how you say bye in Russian. Shout out to my friend Didi. Paka paka.
0: Paka paka. And paka, also paka, in Swahili, tetemaka, while shaking your hand. It's like jazz fingers. I like that.
1: I like when people communicate emphatically with gestures.
0: Mm-hmm.
1: I think that's really helpful for me. You know, yesterday, I believe it was yesterday, Tuqa Lawati, shout out to Tuqa, she mentioned something. She just like casually asked me, do you think you need subtitles when people are talking? And I said, yes, I do wish people had subtitles. It would help so much. I think my hearing is just deteriorating.
0: Mm-hmm.
1: Deteriorating.
0: If only, huh? We could find a way to do it.
1: I know AI is working on this. Like, honestly, I was really against getting a Neuralink, but what if Neuralink can give you subtitles to what other people are saying?
0: Might be worth it.
1: I feel like as I get older, I'm like, you know what? Maybe Neuralink is great.
0: I need to see at least, like, 5,000 people who have Neuralink. And just see if there are any, like, for like 5 or 6 years. And then if so far so good, I might give it a chance.
1: In the wise words of Abdel El Mawali, our program director, not me quoting everyone at the station today,
0: mm-hmm.
1: but he did say, oh, you're going to be one of those people who owned the first generation of a thing.
0: Oh, yeah.
1: Like, wasn't he so, like, salty about that?
0: So judgy.
1: Yeah, but valid, because the first generation of a thing is going to be super flawed.
0: True. I would wait.
1: But that's why I would want to own the super flawed thing. Like, I don't want to own a perfect product.
0: I might.
1: I like a flawed thing. Flaws are better than perfection.
0: Yeah, yeah. We got Talat in the building, by the way.
1: Talat!
0: But yeah, real quick, let me just get through some of these messages. We have Esma.
1: Hello, Esma.
0: From Muscular Candid, by the way, 12 to 3 p.m. She says, hey guys, Mariam is enjoying the show. Can you give her a shout out? Shout out, Mariam. Hope
1: you're
0: having
1: about to play Disney
0: a
1: music.
0: Wonderful day. Yes, we are. We're going to play one really dark Disney song first. And then we're going to play Mulan, so stay tuned for that. We have Sue saying, also shout out to my other co-worker, Basu. So she wants to give a shout out to
1: Basu.
0: Saf Saf and Basu.
1: And Saf Saf.
0: Sue's co-workers.
1: And if you want us to give you a shout out, also a radio shout out, or if you want to give someone a song dedication, you can text us what you'd like us to say or play. Our WhatsApp number is 7244-2007.
0: Amar is saying, I think that's another word for wiggle.
1: All right. Thank you.
0: Dib-dib is the best one so far. Tala, how do you say wiggle in Arabic? How would you say wiggle? The word wiggle.
1: Amwash. No, that's waves.
2: Means vibrate.
0: Okay. Yeah. So, like, we're vibing right now. We'd be like, well, yeah, man, we're
1: no, but what? Okay, ask him about ihtizaz.
0: Tezhez, yeah, that's one of the ones. But that means, like, wiggle. Doesn't that mean to shake? Is there no word specifically for something that, like, wiggles? Wiggle. Like jelly. What does jelly do? It shakes or wiggles?
1: Maybe wobble.
0: Tezhez is the one. Okay,
1: tezhez.
0: What about in, like,
1: tezhez.
0: Bafari?
2: It's not Bafari.
0: Sorry. I know. I forgot what it was.
2: Jabali.
0: Yeah. Shahri. How do you say wiggle?
2: I've never been in a conversation where I have to say wiggle and jabali, nor have I heard anyone ever say it.
0: I would love to know. Yeah, like, what is this interesting jelly that it starts to wiggle?
1: Just things don't be wiggling down there.
0: Okay, yeah. Ask for us and let us know. In the meantime, though, gang, if you want to join our conversation, you could do so at 7244-2007. We're going to go into a little break in preparation for the 5 p.m. news. Stay tuned for that if you'd like to be updated on what's happening locally, regionally, and internationally. We'll be back shortly afterwards with some more Sunset Vibes. But in the meantime, enjoy the music, starting with these two Disney songs. One of them is called Hellfire from The Hunchback of Notre Dame, and the other one speaks for itself. It's called I'll Make a Man Out of You from Mulan.

siren cast a spell. Don't let a fire sear my flesh and bone. Destroy Esmeralda and let her taste the fires of hell forever.

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This is the 5 p.m. News Bulletin. We begin with the headlines. His Majesty the Sultan, the Supreme Commander, launches the identity of the Civil Defense and Ambulance Authority. The Sultanate of Oman and Pakistan emphasized the importance of supporting dialogue, containing crises, and adhering to the principles of international law in a manner that contributes to de-escalation and supports regional and international security and stability. And with the participation of the Sultanate of Oman, the World Health Organization's Regional Committee for the Eastern Mediterranean is meeting in Cairo to discuss enhancing regional cooperation and developing strategies to address shared health challenges. Those were the headlines. Now for the news in detail. His Majesty Sultan Haitham bin Tariq inaugurated the identity of the Civil Defense and Ambulance Authority, reflecting the care and attention of His Majesty, which he accords to the civil safety and protection system, as well as priority placed on enhancing its role in serving citizens and residents. Under the royal directives of His Majesty Sultan Haitham bin Tariq, the Supreme Commander, His Excellency General Sultan bin Mohammed bin Omani, Minister of the Royal Office, Head of the Supreme Commander's Office, and Chairman of the Board of Directors of the Civil Defense and Ambulance Authority, presided today over the ceremony launching the new identity of the Civil Defense and Ambulance Authority. The event was attended by a number of ministers, undersecretaries, and commanders of military and security agencies. The launch of this new identity marks a renewed phase in the authority's journey and the development of its operational system, aligning with the rapid transformations taking place within the sector. The eighth session of the Joint Ministerial Committee between the Sultanate of Oman and the Islamic Republic of Pakistan was held in Islamabad. During the session, the trajectory of bilateral relations between the two nations was reviewed, and ways to enhance cooperation in several priority areas were discussed, aiming to serve mutual interests and reflect the aspirations of the leadership and the peoples of both friendly countries. The committee addressed means of fostering cooperation across various sectors, including trade, investment, industry, agriculture, finance, energy, oil and gas, logistics, ports, food security, technology, and tourism. Discussions also covered labor, consular affairs, security, defense, climate change, civil aviation, education, media, and culture, alongside efforts to strengthen partnerships between institutions and the private sector in both countries. The Omani delegation was led by His Excellency Sayyid Badr bin Hamad al-Busaidi, Foreign Minister, while the Pakistani delegation was led by His Excellency Muhammad Ishaq Dar, Deputy Prime Minister and Minister of Foreign Affairs. The Sultanate of Oman and the Islamic Republic of Pakistan affirmed the importance of supporting dialogue, maintaining coordination, and adhering to the principles of international law, steps that contribute to de-escalation and to bolster regional and international security and stability. The statement was made during a bilateral meeting in Islamabad between His Excellency Sayyid Badr bin Hamad al-Busaidi, Foreign Minister, and His Excellency Muhammad Ishaq Dar, Deputy Prime Minister and Foreign Minister of the Islamic Republic of Pakistan, within the framework of the Foreign Minister's official visit to Pakistan. The meeting addressed the trajectory of bilateral relations and explored ways to enhance cooperation in trade, investment, industry, agriculture, energy, and transport, as well as in labor, consular affairs, and education. The two ministers discussed strengthening partnerships between private sector entities and leveraging available opportunities to establish projects that serve the mutual interest of the two friendly nations. They also exchanged views on current developments. His Excellency the Foreign Minister commended Pakistan's efforts to support dialogue and contain crises, while His Excellency Muhammad Ishaq Dar appreciated Oman's role in facilitating communication and bridging viewpoints on various regional issues. His Excellency Sayyid Badr bin Hamad al-Busaidi, Foreign Minister, emphasized the importance of dialogue, diplomacy, and constructive engagement in addressing regional challenges, de-escalating tensions, and resolving disputes to prevent further escalation. These remarks were made during a joint press conference with His Excellency Muhammad Ishaq Dar, Deputy Prime Minister and Minister of Foreign Affairs of the Islamic Republic of Pakistan. His Excellency the Foreign Minister commended the constructive role Pakistan plays in supporting diplomatic efforts in the region, highlighting the importance of these endeavors in building trust and advancing peaceful solutions
to regional challenges. For his part, His Excellency Mohammed Ishaq Dawn noted that the two sides exchanged views on the conflict involving the United States and Iran, the closure of the Strait of Hormuz, developments in Bab al-Mandab Strait, and the situation in Gaza. He pointed to the alignment of the two countries' positions and underscored the importance of intensifying efforts to address these issues and restore peace and stability to the region. Both sides affirmed the importance of continuing diplomatic efforts and prioritizing dialogue to resolve disputes and reduce tensions, thereby supporting regional peace and stability. The Sultanate of Oman emphasized the importance of continued investment in resilient health and resilient health systems, grounded in primary health care and universal health coverage that ensures service continuity and equitable access, particularly for the most vulnerable groups and those affected by crises. The statement was made by His Excellency Dr. Hilal bin Ali Sibti, Minister of Health, during the 73rd session of the World Health Organization Regional Committee for the Eastern Mediterranean, hosted by the Arab Republic of Egypt. The session aimed to foster regional cooperation, coordinate efforts to address shared health challenges, develop strategies to improve health systems, and enhance the quality of services provided to the population. The Ministry of Health celebrated the opening of Al-Mudaybi Health Complex in North Al-Sharqiya Governorate after the completion of construction work and the installation of technical, medical, and administrative facilities. The complex occupies a total land area of 24,827 square meters with a built-up area of 1,458.9 square meters at a total cost of 1,120,000 Omani riyals. The opening ceremony was held under the patronage of His Excellency Zahir bin Sulaiman Al-Salmi, Deputy Chairman for the Audit of Government Units at the State Financial Administrative Audit Authority. The Inspire Oman Investors Summit began today in Muscat, bringing together investors, business leaders, and entrepreneurs to strengthen business networking and showcase promising investment opportunities in the Sultanate of Oman. The summit witnessed the signing of a memorandum of understanding between Hotpack and Sea Pride in the packaging sector, alongside announcements of new investments across various economic sectors. Premium Global Group announced an investment exceeding 3.8 million Omani riyals to establish a fractional refinery and an oil waste management and processing facility in the special economic zone at Duqm. Meanwhile, E.M. Badruddin & Co. announced plans to establish an engineering and manufacturing facility. Avanzo Pharma also announced an investment in pharmaceutical manufacturing at Khaza'in Economic City, while Al Fardan launched the Bianca Luxury Construction Project. The Public Authority for Special Economic Zones and Free Zones awarded the contract for the construction of roads and infrastructure for the first phase of the Fisheries Industry Zone in Duqm. This initiative aims to enhance the zone's readiness to attract industrial projects and to provide the necessary road network and services to support existing facilities and future expansions. Through water, electricity, telecommunications, and wastewater networks, the project will create favorable operating conditions for facilities and support handling, transportation, and related services. Total investments in the fisheries and food industry zone amount to over 123 million Omani riyals. Muscat Municipality is implementing a project to dualize the link between Al-Nuzha Street and Al-Ma'bela and the Muscat Expressway. The project aims to develop and enhance the efficiency of the road network, improve traffic flow, and keep pace with the urban expansion and rapid growth witnessed by the governorate. Construction works include a dual carriageway spanning over 8 kilometers, single-lane service roads, 4 traffic intersections, and a comprehensive stormwater drainage system. The project is expected to be completed and opened by mid-2028. In North Al-Sharqiya Governorate, the completion rate for the Wadi Bani Khalid Mountain Pass Road project has reached 98%. Spanning approximately 9 kilometers and costing over 13 million Omani riyals, the project implemented by the Ministry of Transport, Communication and Information Technology is expected to improve mobility, enhance road safety, and boost tourism and economic activity. Nama Electricity Distribution Company is implementing a package of development projects in Al-Bremi Governorate at a total cost of approximately 3 million Omani riyals. These projects will contribute to improving electrical grid stability, increasing reserve capacity and operational flexibility,
enhancing efficiency and reducing losses, while also ensuring compliance with grid safety standards across various wilayas of the governorate. The Ministry of Health launched the fourth edition of the Leadership Preparation Program in the Dakhliya Governorate. The program focuses on translating its outcomes into daily practices that enhance performance quality within healthcare institutions. An accompanying exhibition showcasing the program's digital transformation initiative was opened, and CPR instructors were honored. Lastly, the Sultanate of Oman marked World Standards Day, which falls annually on October 14th. This year's observance is held under the theme, A Shared Vision for a Better World. It underscored the pivotal role standards play in building communities characterized by quality, safety, and sustainability, as well as fostering international cooperation to address economic, environmental, and technological challenges. This was the news in detail. Now once more, the headlines. His Majesty the Sultan, the Supreme Commander, launches the identity of the Civil Defense and Ambulance Authority. The Sultanate of Oman and Pakistan emphasized the importance of supporting dialogue, containing crises, and adhering to the principles of international law in a manner that contributes to de-escalation and supports regional and international security and stability. And with the participation of the Sultanate of Oman, the World Health Organization's Regional Committee for the Eastern Mediterranean is meeting in Cairo to discuss enhancing regional cooperation and developing strategies to address shared health challenges. This was the 5 p.m. News Bulletin on 90.4 on NFM. The next News Bulletin will be at 9 p.m. And for now, we return to the Sunset Drive with Yusuf and Nadia Al-Tai and Fatma Mekki.

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1: Yeah, we back for more. 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One thing I know for sure is you'll never be bored on 90.4.
2: What is good? Thank you for tuning into the Sunset Drive. I'm your host, Yusuf. It's just me and you up until about 5:30. Inshallah, that's when we're going to be playing Nadia's pre-recorded episode of Lost in Space starring Zayda Belushi and her. They're going to be talking about coffee in space. So for all you coffee intergalactical lovers out there, that might be something that piques your interest, inshallah. So stay tuned for that. Actually, also at around 6 p.m., Nadia and Fatma Mekki are going to be talking on their show, Literally. It's a literature show, and they should be having something exciting. I don't know what exactly they're going to be talking about, but I know that Nadia was like, oh, you're going to be so excited for this one. So I am personally looking forward to that. In the meantime, though, it's just me and you. If you want to say hi and join me for the next maybe like 7 minutes or so, we have Sue. She messaged earlier regarding the song that we played. We played that one song, Hellfire, by who it was by, but it was from The Hunchback of Notre Dame, which was a movie that personally I didn't love growing up. Like, I didn't see the appeal of that movie growing up. I didn't love the music. I thought the story was so dark. Even this Hellfire song, I know Nadia really loves this song. I don't like it. I was listening to it in the background. I was like, man, this is dark. This sounds like it's in a murder musical. You know what I mean? So, not a fan. Sue is saying Frollo really scared me as a child. Who's Frollo? Who, or is it Froyo? Froyo. Because in Spanish, two L's together makes the sound. So Froyo, some frozen yogurt, really scared Sue as a child. The scene where the fire shaping up to look like Esmeralda because he wanted her. I was like, nah, man. I get you. I can see why that would be scary. It didn't feel, Hunchback of Notre Dame didn't feel like a children's movie. It didn't feel like a Disney movie. It felt like a dark cartoon. And that's all it was. I thought the premise was sad and bleak, and I just wasn't into it. And it's not just because of that. I mean, like, there are cartoons with more adult themes that are spectacular, like The Prince of Egypt. Nadia will be the first person to tell you how much we loved The Prince of Egypt growing up. And there are so many great ones that don't even have to be catered towards a more mature audience. You know, Mulan was a great movie. In fact, I would argue that they don't make them like that anymore. Mulan. Hercules went crazy. So good. Even the later animated movies like Shrek or, well, what were some other ones? There were just some great ones. You're gonna have to trust me on that one. You know what I mean? So Talal is messaging in. He says, my siblings speak Shahri as a first language and they don't even know. We were talking about the word wiggle. If the word wiggle has an Arabic word. Now, I was asking Talal because he speaks Gibali, Shahri, and apparently his siblings speak Shahri as a first language and they don't even have a word for wiggle. Maybe it's just one of those languages that doesn't have a word for it. Wiggle. It's quite unique, the specific thing of wiggling, because wiggling is different from shaking, right? For something to shake or vibrate. Wiggling has a little to it. You know what I mean? I don't know how else to describe it other than it's got a little blah, blah, blah, blah to it. You know what I mean? Talal says, we don't have thank you either. That's an interesting one. So, what do you say when someone brings you a gift and they hand it to you? They're just like, I knew you would do that. Or, yeah, you totally should have done that. Or maybe just kindness is expected, so thank you isn't a thing that was ever developed. That's interesting. Let me know what you say when somebody does something kind or nice for you if you don't have a word for thank you in Shahri. Sue is typing. I was going to go off right now and play some songs until Lost in Space, Coffee in Space, but I was waiting for Sue to finish typing. So Sue says, thank you for making me laugh, because even today Froyo makes me cringe. Frollo, because the song is literally, if I can't have her, she dies. Like, dude, there are fishes in the sea. And yes, it's Frollo, but that's it. I'm calling him Froyo. Yeah, that's wild. That's a mentality that I know some people have. If I can't have her, no one can. And then they do unfavorable things, you know? We have Talal in the building. He sent a voice message. I'm just going to play it real quick.
3: So traditionally speaking, you wouldn't say anything. It would just be accepted that if you do something good, that's what you're supposed to do. Everyone's supposed to help each other. Everyone's supposed to be doing good. But now, of course, with politeness, and we've switched over to Arabic, where we'll say Ahsant, Jazakallah khair, Shukran, fi mizan hasanatik. But that's one of the first things my mother noticed when she moved to Amman back in the 70s, that no one would say thank you. It's just expected that you'd be good to each other.
2: That's so interesting. As much as I love that, I love a good thank you personally, because I always like to thank people for their kindness in general, no matter what they do. Even if they can't hear me, if a person lets me out onto the road, they slow down so I can go, I like to give them a little wave. Or sometimes I'll just be like, thank you, man, in my, like, I'll mouth it out to myself. So it's just a thing that I do because I immediately feel appreciative when people are kind or when they do something nice. So I can't imagine not expressing that, because for me personally, I would feel like it was so rude if someone did something nice to me or nice for me and I didn't say, like, appreciate you, man, you the best, Ahsant, you know, Asante, you know what I mean? You gotta have something for me. But yeah, that's something that I actually had no idea. I've heard the concept of not saying thank you because things are expected. But then what if somebody doesn't do what you expected? There should be a word for that, a reaction to that, you know what I mean? Sue says, and he's supposed to be a man of God, the one who was like, I can't have her. If I can't have her, she dies. Yeah, I mean, I feel like, and this might sound controversial, but I don't think being very religious, no matter what the religion is directly equated to being a good person. I think being kind and good-hearted comes from inside, and religion can either help you become a good person or just add to your goodness overall. But I think if inherently you have a wicked heart, no matter how religious you are, you're gonna be a wicked person. With that being said, though, I am gonna play some music, and when we're back, we're gonna be playing Nadia's episode Lost in Space with Zayd El Belushi, and this one should be interesting because it's called Coffee in Space. So for all you coffee lovers out there, for all you space lovers out there, that one will be for you. So I'm gonna play some songs and we'll be back in a little bit.

0: Prepare to enter a timeless land beyond the stars, where the strange collides with the incredible as you become lost in space. You'll encounter monsters, diabolical dwarfs, interplanetary transportation in the blink of an eye.
1: Intriguing, thrilling, challenging. These are the adventures you'll share.

0: You're listening to Aman FM, and this is Nadia Atta'i. Right now, we are playing you an episode from our recurring space segment, Lost in Space, with me, Nadia Atta'i, and Zaid Albalushi. Zaid is the founder and chief executive officer of Orbital Kinetics, here to talk to us every Wednesday about space. This is a recorded episode, and we will be back live shortly. Hello and welcome, Zaid.
1: Hi, Nadia.
0: What's on our agenda today?
1: So, tea or coffee?
0: Coffee 100%.
1: So, so it's interesting. If you're in space, how would you drink your coffee? No gravity. You know, you're sitting up there. You're asking for maybe a Dilla to come out or, you know, your V60. How would it work? Like, how do we get astronauts to... How do astronauts enjoy their coffee, right?
0: Espresso machines.
1: Oh, yeah. So... You'll need maybe a very special one, and that's actually what happened, right? So, one of the first special espresso machines were actually sent out back in 2015 by, guess who? Italy, right? So they sent this special machine up there. But think about it, like some of the simple things in life, like coffee, brewing it, heating it. Obviously, you have elements of like steam and water, and then even a simple act of just pouring it down and getting the water to go through the beans, it's much more difficult when you're in space. So it's kind of interesting how much effort goes into just making a simple act that we enjoy almost every day here on Earth.
0: Wow, I can't even begin to imagine trying to live anywhere without it, let alone up there. So let's start with the cup. Like, what is a coffee cup? What does a cup actually do?
1: So, you know, gravity does all the work, right? So a cup is essentially just a wall to stop the drink from escaping sideways. At least that's what it does on Earth. Liquid, and this is kind of just going to the basics, right? The liquid has no shape. It just takes the shape of the container that it's in, right? So the cup is essentially just doing that simple job of containing the liquid that we have. Now, the gravity is our friend here because it helps contain that liquid in this tiny cup, and it just doesn't tip over, and you can enjoy your coffee within that cup until you finish it, basically, right?
0: And what is the act of pouring? What does that do?
1: Okay, so we'll break it down even simpler, right? So pouring, it's just the act of falling. So you have a liquid, and then you're just pouring it down through, it's just dropping it down through. I mean, one of the things is actually brewing the coffee, right? As you brew it and you get it to, you know, get the hot water to kind of go through the grains or, you know, kind of the ground coffee, right? Get the flavor, get everything kind of just right. And then it's basically kind of going through that kinetic movement of moving. It seems very simple, right? But when you think about it, like with zero gravity, how would it work, right? You don't have a container. How do you force a liquid to move in a certain direction when there is no gravity? So you have to really come up with something kind of ingenious, over-engineered maybe in a sense, but yeah, that's what you need to do just to get to enjoy that small cup of coffee.
0: I love that coffee is so important to so many people that they've found a way to drink it up there. And yeah, what happens to coffee up there?
1: So instead of actually, you know, how we pour it normally on Earth, it climbs. So it crawls up the sides of the cup instead of actually sitting on the bottom. And you might actually see in these pictures of, or photos, or even videos of these astronauts in space, and you see these kind of liquids kind of just almost going around. It's almost like this kind of weird liquid, right? Just that kind of acts in its way. So water tends to stick to things, right? And I don't know, it's 80-90% of coffee is just water, right? So it sticks to glass, to paper, to plastic. And what's interesting is water also in a narrow glass, like think of it like in a tube, it just sticks to the sides. And you can even experiment with like, if you have a, if you're drinking from like a straw, you can sometimes see like these water droplets sticking to the sides of the wall of the straw, right? Down here, you can think of water just climbing down or the act of pouring the water or pouring the coffee. What's interesting is in the space, it's almost kind of a reverse aspect where liquid behaves differently. It kind of starts climbing outside of the container, kind of trying to do its own thing, right? And one thing that you want to also be kind of careful of, like when you're drinking or you're dealing with liquids in space, you have all these electronics, you're like in this environment, you just can't have a liquid like that just, you know, going places. So you need to be careful.
0: So then why not just, you know, accept the situation you described with the straw and then forget about it?
1: So you can't smell it through a sealed straw, right? Most of what you think of taste is actually a smell. Remember when COVID came and people started losing their smells, or, you know, a lot of taste is actually connected to smell. So a sealed pouch means the drink never passes through, like, under your nose. Smell and taste is very connected. And astronauts actually said that for years. Like, without that aspect, like, they said the coffee was fine. It just wasn't really coffee. So it wasn't engineering problem. It was, the aspect of, you know, the smell not going through. So, and you can test it tonight, right? Like, if you hold your nose and take a mouthful of anything, you can really sense that, the smell, the taste is not really there. So the aspect of getting that smell inside, I think, is important. And then if you think about, like, why do food actually taste different up in space? And, you know, think about it this way. Fluid moves to your head in a different, into your body in a different way. So when your nose is almost permanently blocked, everything seems like to be a little bit kind of bland, a little bit bland, right? And the same goes to any, it's not just coffee, right? So even if you had tea or other drinks, it's just kind of a similar problem that we're facing.
0: I love that they're trying to preserve not just the effect of the coffee, but also the experience of drinking it. And so they want you to be able to smell it.
1: The thing is, I mean, if you think about it, right, what's important is, like, these people are spending days, weeks, months up there, right? I mean, it's one thing to be alone from family, but to be there in this, like,
0: nothing
1: vast space, yeah, and then and also not be able to enjoy your coffee, it's probably too much, right?
0: I swear. Well, then how do you make a cup that works where there's no gravity at all?
1: So you stop fighting the climb and you start using it. So you give the liquid a sharp corner to climb, and it climbs all the way up to your mouth, to your lips. So an astronaut station basically, you know, cuts a spare, plastic sheetings and tape them together. And the cup has this narrow crease running up on the side. I don't know if there's anything similar, like, here on Earth that we use, right? But you think about it, like, you have this kind of crease that allows the liquid to kind of have this kind of path where it basically kind of climbs all the way up. And the liquid basically grips harder to these tight corners on this crease and basically kind of travels all the way up. And because there's no straw and no bag, you can actually smell it, right? So you may actually end up enjoying the taste of coffee much better, right? So over-engineered, you know, space level coffee cups, but there you go.
0: Imagine there being like a space cafe in the future.
1: Yeah, space coffee. That's probably...
0: Yeah. And so then what about the most important part, the espresso machine?
1: Well, we just talked about it, right? So Italy sent the proper one back in 2015. And it's the reason the cup was actually needed, right? So it has to push hot water through a capsule, right? And you want to be careful. You can't have something like that leak, or, you know, it could be really hazardous for the astronauts and for the whole kind of spacecraft as well. So everything has to be, like, almost double sealed. The machine really needs to be kind of engineered so it doesn't, doesn't kind of break, right? It stayed actually there for a couple of years. So astronauts, I guess, enjoyed their coffee before coming down. But keep in mind, it was around 20 kgs. Like, so it wasn't, it was quite heavy. Think about it. Like, our machines in home, like, you know, what, couple kilos, right? So you have this, like, super engineered space grade espresso machine, 20 kilos, just, you know, kind of delivering coffee to the astronauts. So simple pleasures in life that, take a lot of, effort just to enjoy up in space.
0: Is it still up there?
1: No, I believe, I don't know if they sent another one up, but I believe they brought it back down. I don't know. It's probably in a museum. It'll be interesting to see.
0: So we kind of hyper-focused on coffee for this episode, but there are tea drinkers out there. Is it the same process for them?
1: I think quite similar, right? I think maybe the complexity with coffee is that you need to kind of ground the coffee and steam it. I think it's maybe a little bit easier for tea. So, but still, I think the complexity is still there. I think the cup would be interesting.
0: Well, thank you so much, Zaid. I'm wondering what our homework is this week.
1: Try to actually find that coffee machine out. See if you can find it, find a picture of it, or even if it's in a museum, if it's somewhere that you can actually visit and actually see. That would be interesting. I haven't found it, so it would be interesting to see where it's actually housed right now.
0: Definitely. I'd be curious to see, like, if there are ever plans, like, you know how there's this vision of life in space and life on the moon and colonies, if they'd, you know, if they've thought out the way they'd have a space cafe and if they'd serve specialty coffee there.
1: Or if they can grow coffee on the moon.
0: That would be amazing. I would definitely go now that I know that's possible.
1: Luno Coffee.
0: If listeners have any questions and they want to connect with you, how can they reach you?
1: It's Zaid at orbitalkinetics.om.
0: Well, that was our Wednesday segment, Lost in Space, with Zaid El-Belushi. We hope you enjoyed the segment, and we will be back live with Zaid in October. We're signing off. Zaid.
1: Peraspira ad astra.

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with a lot in store. One thing I know for sure is you'll never be bored on 90.4. What is good? Thank you for tuning in.

844-242-0007. With that being said, stay tuned because it's going to be starting very, very soon. In the meantime, I got Mahalia lined up for you. Too nice.

0: Thank you for tuning into the Sunset Drive. It is time for Literally With Myself and...
1: Mama Key.
0: Oh, no. So, Yusuf just played our new stinger for this, but I think Fatima didn't get to hear it, so I was wondering if we could play it one more time just for Fatima, because I think it's, you know, it's inaugurating our show as an official show.
1: Yeah, this is a surprise, even to me.
0: Yeah, so if we could just play
1: one more
0: time.
1: You'll get my live reaction.
0: Yeah, and yeah, we're going to listen to the stinger one more time, because I'm super excited to have a stinger, and we'll be right back. Mm-hmm.

0: So how have you been, Fatima?
1: I've been good. I feel really, especially after hearing that lovely stinger, I feel ready to talk about books.
0: Yes, me too. So dear listener, why don't you update us? We are here having a casual chat about books, and we have a lot to talk about. So text us maybe some updates on what you're reading. Our WhatsApp number is 7244-2007. Yeah, I think that's a great place.

0: Start. So Fatma, what have you been reading lately?
1: Well, I've been reading a few books that in a row or at the same time. The first right now, which I can't stop, is The Strawberry Thief by Joanne Harris, who's very famous for her book Chocolat, which became a movie that Johnny Depp was in, and this is sort of the sequel to that story. And it's just one of those gripping novels that you literally cannot put it down, and you will stay up past your bedtime, which I did last night. And I
0: How late did you stay up reading it?
1: I'm ashamed to say I slept at 3:30.
0: At least you were staying up reading a book and
1: Everything.
0: not,
1: That's what I
0: doom
1: told
0: scrolling. Could
1: myself.
0: be worse.
1: That's what I told myself. I was like, I'm doing something, not technically sort of enriching, so it's okay. That was how I sort of justified it in my head. But anyway, the other one is called Just Like Tomorrow by Faiza Guéin. I'm not really sure how to pronounce her last name, but she's a Algerian French author who wrote her debut novel when she was 19 years old, and it became a huge literate critical success in France. And that is what I'm reading from a book club right now. And finally, I am reading a very important book, which I genuinely think all adults should read in order to qualify for adulthood. And it's called Set Boundaries, Find Peace by Dr. Nedra Glover Tawab, and it's literally all about how, what are boundaries, what part of your life does it affect? Spoiler alert, it affects everything.
0: Actually,
1: Actually, everything.
0: that's a bold thing to say. Everyone should read this one book.
1: If there was one book I would say that was like a what quote unquote self-help book that everyone needs to read, because everyone has boundaries and everyone has boundary issues, whether you're giving too much or you're taking too much, it's all different sides of the same coin. So just knowing about it and being like cognizant of this stuff is just so helpful. Honestly, I feel like it's very eye-opening and it helps me sort of regulate interactions. I don't know how to explain it, but we could do a whole segment about it one day.
0: I'm so curious. I think we have to because
1: Yeah.
0: I think I'm somebody who might struggle with this.
1: I think a lot of people do, to be honest. And if you're willing to be honest with yourself, then you can go with this book. But if you're in denial about like your issues, then there's no point in reading these books. You know what
0: No,
1: I mean?
0: it's so important, especially because I think this is something that we don't really learn it in schools.
1: At all. And in
0: And
1: fact, we
0: it's
1: kind
0: it
1: of learn the
0: affects every
1: opposite.
0: part of our
1: Like if
0: lives.
1: you think about it, for example, as a child, you don't really get the right, or not the right, it's a bit harsh to say that, but like when you're a child, you're not expected to be allowed to be like, I don't want to shake your hand or I don't want to hug you, because it's considered rude. But if a child doesn't want to hug an adult, they shouldn't be forced to do that. That's a boundary violation. You know what I mean? So I feel like, and a lot of times, like for example, around food or around like how kids dress, and kids are just like have their boundaries overstepped all the time because they just assume that they don't have like free will or any agency. But like those are patterns that we turn into like habits or belief systems. You know what I mean? Like,
0: And don't they go against your feelings? So if you are a kid and you're uncomfortable, but you still choose to let somebody like
1: exactly. But
0: do
1: that
0: that?
1: and oftentimes parents try to instill that in kids as a way, as a misguided way of being like polite, but actually what they're doing is teaching their kids that your needs don't matter as much as other people's sort of feelings, let's say.
0: So you
1: So
0: grew up having no boundaries.
1: exactly. Like it's taught, right? Everything is so much is taught in our behavior. So it's been so eye-opening. Obviously, being a mother and having a son, like I need to know these things as well. Like we can all learn. So it's been a very humbling experience reading that book.
0: That sounds incredible. So you've been re so you are someone who likes to read multiple different things at the same time. I wonder if there should be a name for that, like a poly reader versus a mono reader.
1: You know what?
0: A poly booker. A
1: This is
0: poly
1: I like that.
0: I need a Greek word for book. Polybookos.
1: Libros?
0: Polylibros. Are you a polylibro or a
1: Poly No, it
0: monolibro?
1: sounds like lib,
0: Bro,
1: like
0: yeah.
1: liberal.
0: Yeah.
1: I don't like
0: I don't like that
1: that.
0: either. But
1: What about you?
0: I love reading multiple things at the same time, but I find that I will struggle to finish. So I do end up, I like to hyper-focus on whatever book I'm reading. So I will, for example, recently I finished The Dispossessed. I
1: Yes.
0: downloaded an audiobook and I was listening along with the book
1: The
0: until I finished.
1: Dispossessed?
0: Yes. The audiobook
1: Really?
0: is really good.
1: Wow.
0: But I have to, I think if I really want to enjoy a book, I really need to immerse myself as much as possible. And reading along with an audiobook always really helps.
1: That's amazing. I never thought of doing that.
0: It's like,
1: it's the same feeling as watching a movie with subtitles almost.
0: But I need to do that actually. I don't have very good like processing of like sensory information unless I converge the senses in that way.
1: Oh.
0: So I do like to read with an accompany. I mean, unless I'm reading for information, so I typically read nonfiction just like the way it is. I don't usually like to have audio books for nonfiction, but for fiction. I don't know. And when you have a really wonderful reader, their voice helps transport
1: it
0: you into a new world.
1: It makes all the difference who the narrator is, because sometimes you have really horrible ones as well.
0: Yes.
1: And then you appreciate the talented ones.
0: And there are some instances where you also have the author of the book reading.
1: Oh,
0: book.
1: Those are my favorite.
0: And also my favorite is that, like, okay, there was a time, this is a horrible confession to make, but I used to think that this very popular English author, her name is Jane Austen, I used to think she was very boring because I just didn't understand that there was humor written into the language, and I was just reading it, you know, with my eyes until I got an audiobook and I realized that she is so funny. She is such a witty and clever writer, and that wouldn't have come across to me had I not listened to the audiobook while reading the book
1: also.
0: That's
1: so interesting.
0: And I just remember laughing so much during Pride and Prejudice, not realizing that this was the experience I was supposed to have all along. And so, dear listener, we are talking right now about some book-related news, what we've been reading. We also wanted to talk today about some news about the latest Nobel Prize winner for literature, and it is Anne Carson. And I was really interested in talking about this with you, Fatma, because to me, I associate the Nobel Prize with like the Nobel Peace Prize. So I'm like, oh, she did something for world peace.
1: Yeah.
0: But actually, she's an author and she's an incredible author.
1: I've
0: only read one thing by her. It's Autobiography of Red.
1: That's her most famous work, I think.
0: Yes, and I remember it being this beautiful blend of poetry and Greek mythology, as well as, you know, these philosophical fragments woven in. And she is someone who has a classics background. She first published at the age of 35, which was like, yay, we have hope out there, guys. and now she's a winner of the Nobel Prize.
1: Did you know that Autobiography of Red was her... Was that her debut?
0: Was it?
1: Because it says in my notes, it was her breakout 1998. Breakout means debut, right?
0: Yeah.
1: Yeah. So that one was, like you said, it was a reimagining of an ancient Greek myth about Hercules as a modern verse novel.
0: It's a gorgeous, gorgeous book.
1: I mean,
0: she's an amazing writer. She also has a really weird book called Autobiography of the Husband.
1: Oh.
0: Where she's actually very angry at her husband. I think her ex-husband.
1: Her actual husband?
0: I think so. No,
1: oh,
0: not
1: no.
0: Autobiography of her husband. It was just like, it's a poetry book that is a collection of very angry tirades against her husband.
1: Oh,
0: I think
1: dear.
0: It's called The Beauty of the Husband.
1: Oh, wow.
0: And I got it actually at that one, the third floor of Avenues Mall bookshop, the Let's Read bookshop, where randomly we've overlapped books there, you and I. Like, I remember giving like a nice laundry basket of some books to the upstairs Let's Read bookshop at Avenues
1: Mall. Secondhand charity bookshop.
0: Yes, and I found some of those copies of books at Fatma's house on her
1: yeah,
0: bookshop.
1: I picked
0: and I was
1: them
0: like,
1: up.
0: I'm well, glad now, you found a new home.
1: Exactly. Now you can just give them to me directly.
0: Yes. Now I know you. I'll
1: like, just give 1 rial to Dalata like next time I'm there.
0: Just as a pure donation.
1: Yeah.
0: Now you have the actual source of amazing used books myself.
1: Exactly.
0: But I got that book, The Beauty of the Husband, from that upstairs bookshop. And I remember thinking, this is a woman whose writing is an expression of pure rage.
1: I am ashamed to say I've never read Anne Carson, but
0: not
1: she's
0: yet.
1: One of the
0: soon.
1: She's one of the names that, you know, always pops up, but I'm definitely intrigued by her background of, you know, she's very much a classics classics sort of expert. And I remember watching an interview of hers recently where she said, where they were asking her like, what's her favorite book that she's been reading recently, and she
0: said
1: was like,
0: Homer.
1: No, yeah, she was like, she was like, the books I read are published in 500 BC. She was like, I don't read new books.
0: But her explanation for why she does that, I saw the same interview, and she
1: yeah.
0: said something like, the questions that matter to people at that time are still questions that are important to us today.
1: It's amazing. The thing is that period of literature is so dense and academic that people like Anne Carson in the literary world are so important because they are the bridge between the classics and modern world.
0: Yes.
1: You know, we would not know, like, I would never think to read something about Hercules. To be honest with you, it's not something that, in my mind, I think of, like, cartoons when I think of Hercules. And I know that's so bad. Sorry, Hercules. But to have someone like Anne Carson reimagine them in that way, yeah, it is intriguing to me, and I would read them.
0: I think to this day, there are so many Greek myths that we continue, that are just part of our cultural lore, like, as a people. I mean, we all just saw The Odyssey recently, the Christopher mm-hmm. Nolan movie that was just a phenomenon across the Middle East, sending people back into the theater seats.
1: Yeah.
0: So I want to talk more about this and how she won the Nobel Prize, but I do think we're going to take a little break for one song and then be right back, because there is a situation right now where there is a computer screen blocking my headphone, and I didn't have time to untangle myself. So I'm going to do that. We'll take a song break, take a breather. You take a breather too, dear listener. And we'll be right back after a song to talk to you about books.

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1: Fatma Mekki.
0: Hi, Fatma.
1: Hello.
0: And you are all listening to Literally.
1: Literally.
0: Which is Oman FM's segment about books and literature. And today, we began the conversation with a little bit of a warm-up of, you know, what are we reading right now?
1: We're just doing, like, general book chat this
0: time. We're booky-apping today because we haven't been here in ages, by the way. Because we were, Fatma was off one day, and then also I was sick. And then also, we were just not on in the ministry.
1: Yeah, it feels like it's been an age.
0: No, so we're like returning from a very prolonged vacation.
1: Yeah, so we have a lot
0: we're
1: to catch
0: home.
1: Up on.
0: Yes.
1: We always catch up on book stuff. We were like, well, might as well include everyone else in it.
0: Exactly.
1: And do it on air. You guys can hear what we gossip about when we talk about books.
0: And this is very much aligned with what we talk about off air as well. So it's like you're all just peeking in on a conversation between two friends about books. And hopefully you guys feel invited to the conversation and also to reading and sharing the things you're reading with us as well. Our WhatsApp number is 7244-2007. We began the conversation also with a brief introduction to Anne Carson, who recently won this year's Nobel Prize in Literature. And Fatma, I mentioned that I don't understand the Nobel Prize in Literature. I always think the Nobel Prize is for, like, peace. The Nobel Peace Prize is the main one I think of.
1: Yeah.
0: And I saw here you have some notes on the Nobel Prize in Literature.
1: Well, you know, most people don't really think about the Nobel Prize other than knowing that it's a very prestigious award. And they give that award for many different disciplines, such as physics, chemistry, economics, peace, and of course literature. And the award is issued by the Swedish Academy, which is an academy built obviously it's like an NGO kind of academy which runs in out of Sweden. And the Nobel Prize was founded by Alfred Nobel, who actually supposedly made his wealth in inventing dynamite, apparently. And he made a lot of money, and he used that money to create this foundation, which gives out this prize every year to notable disciplines. And it basically to celebrate the whole body of work of a particular author or peacemaker, etc., etc. And so, unlike other major awards, which often give you award prizes based on a specific novel, the Nobel Prize for Literature is based on the entire body of work, and it has to be granted in their lifetime. It cannot be posthumous, like given after their death.
0: I'm seeing.
1: So, additionally, the nominees are completely confidential, never revealed, and may only be revealed after their death, if they've been nominated. And so any time you've heard rumors of this person, that person was nominated for a literature prize is probably bogus, because they will never reveal the shortlist. You will only ever know the winner.
0: I would love to be a fly on that wall.
1: I know,
0: like,
1: right?
0: Like, wow, what kind of top secret documents are
1: just
0: lurking behind the Nobel Academy's walls?
1: Yeah.
0: And so Anne Carson won this year. Have you read any of the other year's winners?
1: I have. So obviously, we read... what was her name? Oh my God, I remember her name.
0: Kazuo Ishiguro.
1: No. Oh no, why am
0: Toni Morrison.
1: No, the lady that we read, Olga Tokarczuk.
0: Oh, wait, she's a winner of the Nobel Prize?
1: Yes. So she's one of the most recent winners that I've read, but I've also read Kazuo Ishiguro, who is a fantastic British-Japanese author. Orhan Pamuk is one of my favorite authors. He's a Turkish author who writes very classic novels, like really like traditional novel style, I would say. Mario Vargas Llosa, who is from Peru, a Peruvian writer. I read one of his books before, and I have listened to one of the Nobel Prize winners because in 2016 Bob Dylan won the Nobel Prize for Literature. So technically I know of him. So everyone has experienced a Nobel winner if you've listened to Bob Dylan.
0: That's actually so beautiful. I didn't, you know, you mentioned that earlier and I was like really blown away.
1: Yeah,
0: blown in the wind.
1: It was extremely controversial when he won, because this is the first time in the Nobel history that a non-actual writer was given. I mean, of course, then there are people saying, but he is a writer, he writes lyrics. And then there's the distinction of what is literature? Is it a collection of words only, and it can be in any compilation, or is it specifically a book that's this many pages and it has to have a plot, or what?
0: I really want to know what their like specific criteria is, because here it says they wanted to recognize literature of exceptional merit. And actually, first, as a songwriter, I do think Bob Dylan does, he is an exceptional songwriter, like for his time, for every time, for all time.
1: It's definitely open to interpretation. If you want to be strictly traditional about it, then going based on the precedent of the Nobel laureate history, then you would say, oh no, it's never been done before. But just because it's never been done, it doesn't mean that it's not envisaged. Yeah. You know what I mean? And so I was of two minds. First, I was like, no, this is ridiculous. This is just... But you know what? I think that this was a marketing tactic in a way. My theory. Because for a long time, the Nobel Prize was sort of dipping in significance and like popular culture significance, and they wanted to bring it back. And then this came along, and now I'm noticing every, except for Peter Handke in 2019, which I don't remember anything about his winning, but every other winner since has been very like public.
0: Yes.
1: You know what I mean?
0: Talal has a controversial opinion right now, but he's saying Wu-Tang Clan should win it then. Thank you for sharing that, Talal.
1: Actually, Wu-Tang. I mean, there is one... Like, there are so many good lyricists. I get what he's saying.
0: I have one in mind.
1: Wu-Tang Clan's lyrics are, like, deep. You know what I mean? Anyways, we're not talking about this now. We're talking about the Nobel Prize.
0: We'll have to dissect this one day. Like, I want to come to Jumpstart one day and dissect Wu-Tang Clan lyrics with you guys. I feel like that would be a great use of my morning.
1: I love looking at lyrics, because some of them are just done so well. But anyway, I wonder
0: if he means this ironically. I don't know. Talal, let us know. And dear listener, you can also let us know. Our WhatsApp number is 724-42007. I'm looking at a list of some of the winners. I've read some of these books, actually. So, Han Kang's The Vegetarian. Mm-hmm. Really harrowing, interesting read. Mm-hmm. I love the author Kazuo Ishiguro. He won just 10 years ago? 9 years ago? And he won... one of his most famous works is one of the most breathtaking novels I've ever read.
1: Never
0: The Remains
1: Let Me Go.
0: Of the Day.
1: Never
0: Let Me Go.
1: You looked like flabbergasted.
0: I'm sorry, Never Let Me Go by Kazuo Ishiguro is... I wouldn't call that breathtaking. That was like soul-taking. That was
1: yes, that was soul-crushing.
0: If you've read that novel, like, I'm sorry. Are you okay?
1: Yeah, I remember, I'm not okay. Thank you for asking.
0: I remember reading that and just feeling so hollow. Like I was excavated.
1: Yeah, it's...
0: Like he scooped out every feeling that I had.
1: Yes.
0: I felt like, you know, a piece of fabric that used to be wet. And then
1: and
0: it was
1: wrung out of every
0: yes.
1: emotion.
0: Like, I cried that hard.
1: I've never read science fiction like that, and I think I would consider it science fiction.
0: We should read it for our science fiction club. We're reading Clara and the Sun, and this is a great reminder to myself that I need to post our book list somewhere so people can read along with us. We're too mysterious. But Toni Morrison is on here. We're also hoping to read The Bluest Eye by Toni Morrison, mm-hmm. and there is a lot of news about that novel and how that got banned. But a lot of these books on the Nobel Prize for Literature are just generally really triumphant works of literature. Like, one of my all-time favorite authors is on here, John Steinbeck, and he actually was one of the like earliest winners of this prize. He was the sixth, I wouldn't say earliest actually, but he was the sixth American recipient of this prize since the 1900s, and people were, you know, very skeptical of his win because they thought other people deserved it more than him. But I mean, if you've read East of Eden, guys,
1: I know. But
0: that's
1: I think this argument exists every single award. There's always going to be a segment of the population who are like, X deserves it more. Mm-hmm. You know, like they're the proverbial Kanye blocking Taylor Swift from giving her acceptance speech. There's always one.
0: I know this is really cringe to admit, guys, but my best friend in 2016 or 2017, when he found out that the Nobel Prize for that year was given to Kazuo Ishiguro, he was furious.
1: Why?
0: And we actually didn't talk for like 2 months.
1: Why?
0: I think his impression was that prize keeps getting awarded to undeserving people who kind of uphold a very Western idealized framework of existence, and it's very elitist. And he just thought that Kazuo Ishiguro confirmed that. And I was like, no, Kazuo Ishiguro as an artist is one of the best, like, the novel is an art form. And I think if you look at these novels as just an execution of extreme skill and world building and immersion and creation and also profundity, I would say that this one, like, these authors are all excellent novelists and masters at their craft.
1: And
0: we don't, you know, nowadays it's like very easy to write a book. Is it easy though to write an
1: amazing masterpiece?
0: Like something that changes you afterwards. Yeah. Like all of these writers have written something that I was never the same again afterwards. Like if only I could go back to the person I was before I read Never Let Me Go.
1: I know.
0: But I'm never going to get that innocent human back, you know?
1: But also I want to sort of let people know that Nobel literature winners, authors, they're not some inaccessible, unreadable tome. You know what I mean? Never Let Me... Kazuo Ishiguro, Olga Tokarczuk, Han
0: Kang. These are
1: Kang,
0: very readable novels, by the way.
1: All so readable. And I want to also mention, just in point of what your friend was saying, Abdrazak Gurna won in 2021. He's from Tanzania. And he wrote beautiful, also very accessibly written books about the experience of living under colonialism in Africa, and then living in the UK as coming from a post-colonial country. And my point of saying this is, so Han Kang, Abdrazak Gurna, Olga Tokarczuk, Kazuo Ishiguro, these are all highly accessible, even Alice Munro, very readable books. I don't want people to get this impression that they're so dense and literary that
0: they're inaccessible.
1: That you need to have like a degree in literature to be able to understand it or enjoy it.
0: If anything, the examples you've given are so accessible. They're very readable books. And they're also a great, I would call them like gateway books towards reading more difficult classics later on. I mean, there are some winners who are really, really obscure. There's William Faulkner,
1: who
0: is kind of borderline unreadable.
1: I don't think
0: my IQ is up there. But speaking of IQ, MOGD sent a very sweet message to us. He says, "Hello, Ned Ned. Hello, Fatma. I couldn't help but tune in. You're so sweet." He says, "You guys are excellent novel readers, and our masters are reading. I could be way better, to be honest." And I also have a voice message from Talal. Talal, I trust you. I'm going to play what you said.
2: In my opinion, my honest opinion, if Bob Dylan's going to win Nobel Prize for Literature, there are some rappers who should also win it. Let's say Nas, as a teenager, shout out Nasal Jones, Nas said, "It drops deep as it does in my breath. I never sleep, because sleep is a cousin of death. Beyond the walls of intelligence, life is defined. I think of crime when I'm in a New York state of mind. I'm taking rappers to a new plateau, the rap slow. A rhyme is like a vitamin held without a capsule." And so much more. He's 17 when he
1: That's
2: said
1: crazy.
2: This. We're talking about, you know, how Papa was a Rolling Stone versus that.
1: That's not what did Bob Dylan write that?
2: In because you'd kill me for this. Bob Dylan's like her favorite artist ever.
0: Who? Wait, who?
2: I hope my mom's not tuned in because she would kill me for this. Bob Dylan's like her favorite artist ever.
0: I actually really like Bob Dylan.
1: I
0: so
1: like Bob
0: I'm
1: Dylan
0: offended.
1: A lot. When I was a child, I listened to a lot of Bob Dylan because my dad had all of his CDs and I listened to all of his music when I was a kid, and so I grew up on Bob Dylan. I actually grew up listening to Bob Dylan. I love his music. But I actually agree with Talal because Akilah is one of the British rappers that I know of. I know people have opinions about British rap, but Akilah is amazing, and he deserves
0: but
1: to
0: is he gonna win the Nobel Prize? Those Swedish people give that prize. Like, I feel like they have very specific things they're looking for. And again, I'd love to be a fly on that wall.
1: I mean, I would love for the Swedish Academy to one day
0: reveal what
1: no,
0: it
1: no,
0: is.
1: To one day be as inclusive so as to incorporate rap music into their oeuvre. Of
0: you
1: consideration
0: know, that is
1: but that's not gonna be the case.
0: They do receive a lot of criticism because there is a perception that it is like elitist.
1: Okay, but can I just say something? A lot of art spaces are elitist.
0: Yeah.
1: In fact,
0: and I think this one though is happy to continue being that way, unfortunately. But I'm going to use this as like a way to move into the next one because like,
1: oh,
0: I
1: yeah,
0: want to make sure we have time for everything. And the next Prize, though, I would say is far more inclusive. And here I have the Booker Prize.
3: Yes, correct.
0: Do you have...
3: I have the Booker Prize.
0: Okay, tell us about the Booker Prize.
3: So, the Booker Prize is open to novels written in English and published in the UK or Ireland. So, those are the main criteria and the official criteria, but historically, we've noticed that the list of winners, the long list and the short list, and the winners have favored sweeping historical dramas with dense literary fiction. But in recent years, they've kind of leaned towards wildly inventive, genre-bending storytelling, high emotional stakes, lots of social commentary. So book that comes to mind is A Brief History of Seven Killings by Marlon James, which is a fictional retelling of the attempted assassination of Bob Marley by the CIA.
0: Okay, that's
3: fascinating. Which is a true
0: story.
3: Yes, but it was, obviously the story was fictionalized. And it's told in the perspective of all the people who were around Bob Marley, who are also real people, but he imagines their thought process, basically.
0: So wait, hold
3: very
0: on.
3: Creative.
0: Before we move too far away from the what is relevant in this current conversation and what was relevant earlier, I do want to share what Hassan Al-Balushi sent to us. He says, long days and pleasant nights, Nadia, and the pristine trivia queen, Fatima.
1: Oh. Thank
0: he
1: you.
0: He says, just a quick note, and thank you for correcting us. He says, the debut novel is the first novel by an author, and breakout novel is the one that shot them into stardom. And so he said, carry on, I'm loving the show.
3: Thank
0: and he's
3: you.
0: Correcting us very gently, because earlier we were unsure of Anne Carson's novel, or the book Autobiography of Red, and where its status was. Was it her very first novel published, or was it the one that catapulted her into fame? And it's turning out that it was the one that made her very famous. I also have a message from MOGD. He says, can I present you guys with the best of Mon FM segment prize?
3: I think he meant prize.
0: Prize! Okay.
3: I hope only if we win.
0: I also have a message from Talal. It's so cryptic, it's 1 second long.
2: As in Wisconsin.
0: Oh. All right, out of context. Anyway, so we were talking about the Booker Prize. And dear listener, if you also want to message us, we are so happy to engage in the conversation with you. You're so welcome to message us on our WhatsApp number, which is 724-420-007. We're talking right now about book prizes. We talked about the Nobel Prize earlier for literature, and now we're talking about the Booker Prize.
3: Mm-hmm.
0: And Fatima said something super interesting, which is how it's typically awarded to sweeping historical novels or innovative works of
3: yes.
0: literature. And I'm trying to look at a list of some of the books that have won. I've read so few of these.
3: Well,
0: like, I think I'm like a bit pretentious for this list. I've read more of the Nobel winners, but a lot of these books have been on lists I wanted to read. I've read Orbital by Samantha Harvey, and that was recommended to me by a very excellent human being. Shout out to Sara Lawati, who used to be here.
3: Sara!
0: She should be here right now. We're summoning her spirit.
3: I know. She should be here.
0: She recommended that book to me, and she's so cool. She used to have like a to-be-read list,
3: mm-hmm.
0: and she had all the Booker Prize shortlist winners, because unlike the Nobel Prize for Literature, the Booker Prize does give you a shortlist of winners, and people, you know, can be involved in it that way, because then beforehand they can read all the different shortlisted novels and be involved and have their own opinions about, you know, when the winner is finally announced. So the 2024 winner was Samantha Harvey, who wrote Orbital. And I found that work to be really captivating. It's basically about these astronauts who are orbiting Earth on the International Space Station, and their observations about time and the void and how being catapulted into space has caused them to really contextualize the insignificance of existing, while also like realizing that to exist despite an insignificant, uncaring universe is actually such a beautiful, marvelous thing. Like,
3: yeah.
0: We're such a stubborn, enduring
3: species.
0: Planet.
3: Yeah.
0: And so I really liked that book because
3: that's
0: it had
3: amazing.
0: These long, like, lush philosophical passages. So that was, yeah, but that's the only one I've read on
3: it's
0: this
3: a very
0: list.
3: Slim novella.
0: It's really quick.
3: But
0: yeah.
3: it does pack a punch. I have that book on my bedside table waiting to be read. I just highlighted the ones that I actually have read. So
0: we've read one together.
3: Yes.
0: As in Oman FM.
3: Yes.
0: We've read The Sense of an Ending.
3: So the very first episode we did was a 2011 Booker Prize winner, The Sense of an Ending by Julian Barnes, which is one of the ones I've read. I've read four other ones, and I have almost every single other one on the of the winners
1: in my bookshelf at home. I've ticked them. So I have 1, 2, 3, 4, 5, 6, 7, 8. 8 plus 4. And then the 3 others I haven't read. I'm okay. But like I just shows me. The reason why I did this exercise is just shows me that I'm very partial to our Booker Prize winner. I really, really do enjoy them. Yeah. But I think I must say. The Pulitzer Prize for Fiction is a very good selection. If you're looking for a good, like, reading list for the summer, let's say, pick a random year, take out the short list, and just make that your summer reading list.
0: Honestly, and it's a great way to spend your time. I see a lot of, like, people who have these Bookstagram, BookTok accounts. Mm-hmm. They spend a lot of time just catching up on the short list and then having an opinion afterwards on
1: the actual... I love that. I'm so jealous. I could never be that up-to-date, like, with new books.
0: I would love to. I think they get sent the books.
1: I think maybe then we
0: need to be more on top of making book content. So people send us free books.
1: I really do not need free books at this stage. I have so many books.
0: I would say there's never enough free books. I have a message from MOGD saying, "Orbital. Wow. I guess to Amon FM, I'm a satellite, a part within the context of gravity, still a part."
1: Oh.
0: You know what's really funny is there's a mention of Muscat in Orbital.
1: Really?
0: Within the first 10 pages, you see like we're flying over the Sultanate of Amon.
1: Oh, I thought they were going to, like, describe it as, like, looking like... Because I always say that Amon looks like the surface of Mars, you know?
0: No, they're looking at it from the International Space Station.
1: That's so cool. I wonder why she chose Muscat.
0: I don't know, but it was really precious because she picked a lot of, like, parts of the world that you kind of never feel are highlighted.
1: Okay.
0: But you know what's really interesting about the Booker Prizes is apparently they're considered much more inclusive and also much more significant to the moment. So what people who've read through the shortlisted nominees typically remark is that the Booker Prize tends to have something to say about the world as it is at the time that the prize has won. So it's just this, like, it's awarded for being a perfect snapshot. Snapshot. And it tends to explore social class, identity, migration, and power and memory.
1: That's so interesting because it makes sense then that in 2017, a year after Trump was elected, Lincoln and the Bardo was published by George Saunders. I mean, Lincoln and the Bardo by George Saunders won in 2017, a year after Trump was elected. And Lincoln and the Bardo is a novel about a fictionalized version of the story of Abraham Lincoln dealing with grief over the death of his son, his 10-year-old son. And I think maybe that's their way of looking at a real president from history. You know what I mean? And like how human they are.
0: Yeah,
1: maybe, I don't know.
0: And that's what I think, like, literature can really do. Maybe that's what they're awarding by highlighting these authors that write a lot of very dense historical work. Because they're researching not only, like, the historical context, but also the emotional context that shaped these events. Mm-hmm. I have a message from 608 saying, "The only time that a Nobel Prize winner fascinated me, it was Svetlana Alexievich. The lady captured the essence of the times, the zeitgeist, as they say in German. This Belarusian writer gave me some real perspectives on the social catastrophes of 20th century, like the Chernobyl disaster, the dissolution of the Soviet Union, World War II, and maybe her most precious perspective, the unwomanly face of war, which is about the roles of women in Soviet-Afghan war. Miss Alexievich's work really changed my perspective on life." Okay, that's on my reading
1: list. Crazy that you mentioned that, because she won in 2015 and I got married in Belarus shortly after that.
0: Ooh, yeah, in that year.
1: Not that year, like maybe 1 year later, 2 years later.
0: Yeah.
1: Okay, so I just always remembered Svetlana because of that, because she was like the first winner, I think, from Belarus as well. But anyways, on to my next and probably my favorite topic. We have the Pulitzer Prize, or
0: yes.
1: Pulitzer, depending on how
0: Pulitzer.
1: You feel.
0: Where's the Pulitzer?
1: I switch between Pulitzer and Pulitzer.
0: I feel Pulitzer sounds, because it's an American award.
1: Right? Okay, it's
0: so
1: a Pulitzer,
0: we have to say Pulitzer,
1: right?
0: Okay, yeah.
1: Good.
0: So it's an American award for fiction.
1: It is a very American award, and it is administered by Columbia University and honors distinguished fiction by American authors, preferably dealing with American life. And it tends to lean towards rich character studies, deeply American landscapes, and moral inquiry. And one of my most favorite of theirs winners was The Underground Railroad by Colson Whitehead, which reimagines the Underground Railroad from the time of emancipation, you know, when enslaved Africans were working to free themselves from the people who work in
0: captivity.
1: Yeah, who were capturing them?
0: Oh,
1: who held them in captivity? Yeah, yeah, yeah. Who held them in enslavement? There was this thing called the Underground Railroad, which was not literally a railroad, but Colson Whitehead, in his book, reimagines this period of history as there being a literal train network and railroad under the ground, helping slaves escape to the north. It's fascinating. It's heartbreaking. It's just fantastic. And that's the perfect example of the types of books that the Pulitzer Awards. Another one as well is James by Percival Everett, which I read with my book club. And it's, again, a reimagining of the story of Huckleberry Finn from the perspective of Huckleberry. Huckleberry, his black friend. Yeah. Because Tom Sawyer and Huck Finn, yeah. So it reimagines it from his perspective and from the perspective of an escaped slave that Huck Finn meets. And it's just one of the most creative bits of writing you'll ever see.
0: I have some very inflammatory messages, sorry, from MOGD. Oh, yeah. He's saying, like, I don't get why writers write fictional stories about real characters. And he's saying,
1: what,
0: like,
1: do you
0: what's
1: mean?
0: The point if they're not, like, real?
1: But, I mean, if you think about it, aren't so many of the movies that we watch today basically that?
0: Yeah, like they're fictionalized retellings of and yeah, they're
1: real people's lives. Like The Blind Side, for example, with Sandra Bullock in it. It was like a real story based, or the one with Tom Hanks, where he is that pilot, Captain Sully, who lands the emergency.
0: There is a reason to these retellings, because in a way, when you can tell a story again in a different way, it can speak more to, like, the cultural time. Like The Odyssey this year, apparently Christopher Nolan wanted it to be, you know, he wanted to pick American actors, he wanted people to speak English, he didn't want them to seem Greek. I think because he was trying to make a point to the current people, so that people would find, you know, it removed the immersion for some, but also it would get the message that he was trying to say to a very specific audience that he was aiming at, which is, I want people to really see the horrors of war.
1: And, you know, these are stories which, I mean, I wish I had time right now to read out a poem, but I will not. I will hold myself back, because speaking of ancient Greek literature, essentially, there is a poem that I read, which Margaret Atwood shared in her recent newsletter, which is from 200 BC, and it was about problems in the colony. And it was, I think it was a satire. It was a satirical poem, just one page long, where they were describing problems in the colony, where it's basically the quote-unquote lower class or poorer class were fighting for more, and then the sort of elite bureaucrats were like, oh, well, you see, it's a bit complicated, you know, if we destabilize. And, you know, just the way they were talking, I was like, wow, nothing has changed.
0: Yeah.
1: Like, this sounds like so much modern bureaucracy in so many instances.
0: Talala saying, you missed my voice notes. Did I miss them, Talala? Sorry, let me just share this one. He says, like, you didn't play my voice note about T-Pain. Okay, Talal. Oh? How do I play that?
2: Another contender for the Nobel Prize for Literature, another Muslim, Fahim Rashad Najm, aka T-Pain. That man.
0: You're right. We didn't.
2: Aka T-Pain. That man rhymed mansion with Wisconsin.
1: Oh, that's why you said Wisconsin.
0: Oh, that's why you said Wisconsin. I was so confused by why you sent that message. I will move. Thank you for that message, and thank you to everyone who has messaged. I have another message from Hassan Adbushi. He's saying, I'm currently reading A Time of Dread by John Gwynne. It's a reread, in fact, and I needed an action-heavy story, so I picked up one of my favorite fantasy books. John Gwynne, by the way, an amazing author and human being. He coined truth and courage. Thank you so much for sharing that. Dear listener, we're currently talking about prize lists. We have covered the Nobel Prize for Literature. We talked about the Booker Prize. Right now we're talking about the Pulitzer. And have we said what we needed to say about the Pulitzer? Because I do want to move on to the international.
1: I think pretty much.
0: The international one. And also, we got to talk about the women.
1: Yes.
0: And then we also have to somehow find time for Rupi.
4: Are you ready for this?
3: We need this.
4: Let's divvy up the time.
0: Okay, let's talk about the International Book Prize.
3: Right.
0: The International Booker Prize. So what I have here is the International Booker Prize is mostly translated fiction that is published in the UK. And it awards a book and its translator. So we have Pride and Joy, Jochen Harthy, who won the International Booker Prize as well.
3: Yes, for Celestial Bodies.
0: Yes, and also I gotta get her translator's name. Hold on. Jochen. I can't spell today.
3: Oh, I forgot her translator's name. I had an interview with her once for the Paper Cut
0: really?
3: Club. Yeah. No, wait. Wasn't her name? It starts with an M. Marilyn Lynch?
0: Marilyn Booth. You're
3: Marilyn
0: correct.
3: Marilyn Booth, yeah.
0: And so they shared the International Booker Prize in 2019, and it was the first Arabic novel to win the award. Look at us! So the International Booker Prize is typically awarded to translated fiction, and it's a very interesting prize as well because it tends to put a lot of, I would say slept on authors on the map. You know, I remember visiting the UK in 2020, and I was seeing Celestial Bodies everywhere. Like, that translated copy.
3: It was amazing. Because of that nomination, it got into Oprah Magazine and things like that. Like, it really put Awani literature on the map. So I'm genuinely so proud of Jochen Harthy. And I got to know a lot about the way, like, how difficult it is to get these books out into the international market. So she overcame many obstacles to get there, and international prizes like the International Booker really go a long way towards helping that.
0: Yeah, and I think for that particular example, there's a lot of books that I do want to read that I get from the International Booker Prize because I do want to expand my reading list repertoire. So after the International Book Prize, we also have the Women's Prize for Fiction.
3: Yes,
0: and I saw that you had this in your notes.
3: I did.
0: It basically celebrates outstanding fiction that's been written by women, and it brings attention to women's voices and perspectives across a range of subjects and styles. And one of the names that caught my attention was Barbara Kingsolver, which you have on your notes.
3: Yes, she published a book called Demon Copperhead, which won the award. And I just found out now from this summary, even though I have the book at home, I did not actually read the blurb. It is kind of based off of or mirrors David Copperfield by Charles Dickens.
0: Choice.
3: Which makes sense now that it kind of fits the name, Demon Copperhead.
0: David Copperfield.
3: And it's set in Appalachia, and it's about poverty, addiction, and foster care. And it rewrites a classic template through a modern American lens. And that's often what the Pulitzer does. Oh, sorry, we're not talking about the Pulitzer. Sorry.
0: Women's Prize for Fiction.
3: Women's fiction. And also, it's important to mention that they're also from every nationality. From any nationality.
0: Yes.
3: So it's open to international writers, and that makes it an extremely diverse list of books. And one I would strongly recommend if you want to read more women and more women internationally.
0: Talal Shahri is messaging us to say that Cardi B should win that prize. I don't know about that one. I think there's maybe other musicians that could win the prize for fiction. I don't know about Cardi B, though.
3: Mariah Carey should win.
0: She's
3: improved so many people's vocabulary.
0: Definitely. Sorry, guys, I had to cough. So the next thing on our agenda, I think we talked about all the big prize lists, but before we move on to the real tea of today's episode, I wanted to talk about one thing, which is how to use these lists as a reader.
3: Yeah.
0: So if you're someone who really likes the classics and you want to read the big names, you start with the list of the Nobel laureates. If you want things that are more contemporary and have something to say about the times and are written in a really interesting way, that's the Booker shortlist. Not just the winners, but also the shortlist. If you want more international perspectives to expand the world in your mind, you follow the International Booker. If you're interested in more American literature and also American social history, apparently the Pulitzer is very good for that.
3: And the National Book Award.
0: And the National Book Award, right. And if you want to read more women's writing and understand women's perspectives a little better, you browse the Women's Prize shortlist across several years.
3: And, you know, obviously these are gateway prizes. There are niche prizes like the Nebula Award.
0: The Hugo Award.
3: And
0: those are for science fiction.
3: For science fiction. And then there's also for crime writing, etc. And so the more you delve in, the more you'll find, and the more niche you go, the more for you, you might find something. You
0: exactly.
3: know what I mean?
0: Like, things get formed around your own
3: Own real interests.
0: And speaking of interests, I'm interested in spilling this tea that you had.
3: Oh my God.
0: And I'm very invested in this because there's a personal beef I have with a certain writer. And now sometimes you just have an immediate dislike of something and you can't explain why and you don't understand. And decades later, it's confirmed that your gut instinct against something was actually valid. And this is what Fatima's about to share with us is an example of that. So
3: yes.
0: Share away.
3: So get this, okay? So imagine you've probably seen this type of poetry around, especially some people call it insta-poetry, where mm-hmm. it's like a blank, a white grid, and then just a few lines of very short, like very brief, composed of a few words at a time, let's say, and sparse punctuation, lots of negative space, and then maybe a little lowercase, you know, doodle at the end with your name on it or whatever.
0: Mm-hmm.
3: That is insta-poetry. Or
1: Twitter poetry.
3: Yeah, what has become known as Twitter poetry or Insta poetry. And it's kind of become its own brand. But anyways, aside from that, I don't want to diminish or dismiss anything because, it's just not my thing. But at the same time, this is a valid form of writing. And so...
1: She says with gritted teeth.
3: Anyway, Naira Wahid is... the author who penned a collection of poetry called Salt, lowercase s with a full stop at the end, in 2013. And for the time, it was quite original, I would say. The cover of the book was completely white and blank, and the word salt was written in lowercase at the bottom right-hand corner of the book. So very minimalist, very modern, very sleek looking. Sparse punctuation, very emotionally packed lines, and it delved into topics such as intersectional feminism, systemic racism, her experience as a black woman living in the diaspora, and things like that. And she became sort of underground hit, runaway hit, and developed a real cult following online. This was in 2013. Now, just over a year later, the author Rupi Kaur, who is quite known on the internet and in the online poetry world, she self-publishes Milk and Honey, which is her poetry collection, which you will have definitely seen everywhere. And it was published by Andrew McNeil's in 2015. And once it was published by Andrew McNeil's, it went really global, and they really put all of their might and their marketing engine behind it. So you will definitely have, if you've been in a bookstore in the last 10 years, you will have seen this collection of poetry. It's a plain black cover with the words Milk and Honey written in very minimal language.
1: No caps.
3: Minimal to a font, no caps. And the outline drawing of a bee on the outside. And the poems themselves are very similar in theme and style and presentation as Naira Wahid, to the point where they're almost indistinguishable from each other.
0: What I discovered was that Rupi Kaur's defense was that this was apparently that no one owns any literary forms, and that what she was doing was, like, to her, very generic, you know, the style of all lowercase text and no punctuation and white space, and it was apparently something she got from just seeing things on Tumblr.
3: It's so interesting because it's an argument you can make. You can't always prove that someone's copied from you directly if they've gotten inspiration. Like, there's a thin line between getting inspiration from someone and maybe stealing from them.
0: Yeah.
3: You know, and the way that Naira Wahid saw it, you know, she basically was kind of bravely, I must say, because it's not easy to come out with these kind of things because it can make you come across as
0: like salty.
3: Being salty, ironically. But she went ahead and did it. She was like, I want to have a face-to-face conversation with Rupi Kaur and her publishing people and whatever. And she outlines the timeline of her work, and then in parallel also outlines how Rupi Kaur's work evolved. And then when you see that side-by-side comparison, you're like, oh, wow, it's a bit too close
1: for it to be comfortable. You know what I mean? So, I don't know. What do you think? I mean, when Naira published her statement, I thought it was very... I'm very cynical about people claiming that they were copied, because in order to be able to prove it, you have to have a very high bar.
0: True. And what's really funny is, so I looked up some of the online discussion about this.
1: Yeah.
0: And it's horrible.
1: Oh, no.
0: People are saying, wow, two of the worst poets having drama. Wow, whoop-de-doo. Wait, what is this? Both of them are trite and lack substance. What a overall yawn. It's already a stretch to call them poets, let alone poets who plagiarize off... It makes sense that they're plagiarizing off each other.
1: I feel like that's kind of mean. Because, like, is it because there's an undertone of misogyny to all of this that I don't appreciate?

0: And love and pain, and communicated that. And I always felt like, I think this is a very valid form of expression, but I always felt like, as someone who used to teach poetry and used to teach writing, that like it kind of takes something away from the rigor of poetry and the rigor that goes into like a poetic work. Because now everyone like writes a tweet and they're like, well,
1: Yeah, they
0: I
1: write
0: can
1: a
0: just
1: tweet
0: doodle
1: and
0: beside it.
1: break it into three lines and then call it a
0: Yeah.
1: poem. I
0: Which I think is
1: totally see
0: unfair to
1: that.
0: the art form
1: I
0: and
1: see
0: makes people
1: that.
0: now think like, oh, I could do that. It's like, no, you actually
1: No,
0: can't.
1: you can't. And also,
0: Like,
1: but the
0: yeah.
1: thing is with Naira, like she did her I don't know. I've never read any of Naira Wahid's work, so I cannot comment on whether it's good or bad. But I feel like she got touched with the controversy of Ropi Kaur because Ropi Kaur emulated her, but she did it more widely. Is Naira Wahid terrible, or is she just terrible in association with Ropi Kaur? You know what I mean?
0: Yeah.
1: Like, and also because she was the inspiration for people like Ropi Kaur, maybe they just decided, oh, she's terrible. But I haven't actually read her
0: Because
1: poetry.
0: now I'm like, I don't know if I'd want to be associated with any of
1: Yeah.
0: these poets. But that's such a
1: Like,
0: pretentious,
1: I
0: awful
1: wonder
0: thing
1: if
0: to say.
1: anyone has ever read either of these people and what they think about it. The only redeeming f quality I have for Rupi Kaur, in my opinion, like, I really do not like her poetry. And I think it's just not, does not resonate with me in any way. And sometimes it makes me upset. But anyway, the one thing I do, like, give her credit for is getting people into the idea of poetry.
0: That's true.
1: You know,
0: And she did
1: so
0: get people writing. And the
1: writing and
0: beauty of,
1: expressing themselves.
0: yeah, that beauty of her art form in particular is that it's invited people into a world they normally would have thought is inaccessible. And actually, a lot of poetry is pretty, like, it seems really daunting to get into, but they made it, you know, much easier to find it worth pursuing because it was like much simpler to read her work.
1: Exactly.
0: So, dear listeners, thank you so much for joining us, but we are
1: Oh
0: approaching the
1: no.
0: end of our time
1: It's not fair.
0: here.
1: We need like 30 more
0: I
1: minutes.
0: swear. Maybe we can make something out of that. You know, maybe we can start at 5:45. I think that'd be a great
1: Yeah.
0: time.
1: And also, you know, message us and let us know about your literary tea, poetic tea, any tea that you know of, something about the Nobel like prizes, if you heard any gossip. I
0: Or
1: love that
0: any
1: kind of
0: books
1: stuff.
0: that you might have read from those genres. Our WhatsApp number is 724420007, and you can also DM us on Instagram about this show. We love engaging with people when it comes to the things we are working on. So, Fatima, where can people find you?
1: They can find me on at the Wadi Cat on
0: Excellent.
1: Instagram.
0: And you can find me on my Instagram at thisis.nadiaaa. You can also find everything Oman FM is doing and up to on our Instagram, which is omanfm.om. We do have to sign off right now because there's so much going on that we want to share with you. That's not just a live show. So stay tuned for all of that. Dear listeners and dear Fatima, remember to stay kind and stay hydrated and that you're never fully dressed.
1: Without a smile.
2: 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Oman.

0: make you feel some type of way. Stuck on your mind all night and day. These feelings will.
1: Being prepared for an emergency starts with understanding the risks we may face. Oman published the public edition of its National Risk Register, outlining 13 potential risks, ranging from extreme weather and natural disasters to disruptions in essential services and major accidents. The document also highlights the role of government authorities, as well as the responsibility of citizens and residents in strengthening national preparedness. To learn more about this initiative and what it means for the public, we're joined by Dr. Fathia Arashdi, the Vice President for Program Affairs at the Royal Academy of Management. Doctor, thank you so, so very much for joining me here today. And to begin with, could you explain what the National Risk Register is and why was it important to make a public version available to citizens and residents?
2: Bismillah ar-Rahman ar-Rahim. Thank you so much for hosting me to talk about this very important document, I think, that the government worked on and published and launched, I think, last year or the year before, the Arabic version. And this year we are launching the English version of that. The public or the National Risk Register is a document that the government worked on, and it's worked on by a national team of experts who are working on identifying such risks that the country might face. And they use the best practices to identify those and how can Oman be ready even. And this is part of our of the country's efforts to be prepared even before any of these risks happens, la samahallah, in the future. The importance of launching the English version, I think, after the Arabic version and making that accessible to the citizens and to the residents is the government is trying to or is following a participatory approach where they want the citizens and the residents to be partner in also preparing for such risks. And as you know, even if the government warn people, I think from experience, we've seen that if the citizens and residents are not aware of their role in such risks, I think still the government cannot do it by itself.
1: Now, one of the key messages in the document is preparation needs to happen before the emergency occurs. What are some of the measures that Oman has in place to anticipate and respond to these emergencies?
2: As we all know, in such events, I think the governments, and especially after Oman being through many of these incidents like cyclones and other weather sometimes, and even sometimes human-made accidents or even oil spoil, for example, in the sea and the impact of that. So how can we be prepared? So the government is they're doing their efforts from their side. But also us as citizens and as residents, I think we have a role in that to understand what is the risk. How is it impacting us and our properties? And how can we prepare for that even before when the authorities, for example, announces such thing? How can I be prepared even not waiting for the government to tell me what to do at that moment?
1: Now, the register also covers risks that can affect several sectors at once as well. So, for example, a severe weather could disrupt things like electricity, communications, transport, and essential supplies. How do the relevant authorities coordinate their response when an emergency has these wide, wide consequences?
2: The government, we have a national committee where all of the sectors or representatives from all the sectors that you talked about are there, and they coordinate at a very national level. And then that gets cascaded to the authorities and the governance in different sectors that might be affected. And I think an improvement, huge improvement has we've noticed and witnessed as citizens, I think, since, let's say, 2007, when the first cyclone hit Oman until today. And even for the citizens and the preparedness for the citizens, I think that's an outcome of the government's efforts. And that's also an outcome of the collaboration of citizens and their readiness to respond to what the government is trying to do.
1: Now, also, of course, early warnings can make a significant difference during any type of emergency. How does Oman communicate warnings and safety instructions to the public? And what should people do once they do receive these warnings and these instructions?
2: So when it comes to the instruction, I think the government is using different means of communication. They're using the formal channels of communications through TV, through radios, through social medias now. Oman Mustaida is like they have different social media accounts as well where people can follow. And we noticed also through the last couple of years and that they're using even not Arabic only, they're also addressing all nationalities. So we saw messages aired, for example, in English, in Urdu, in different languages. So they reach out to even people who don't speak Arabic. What the citizens and residents should do, I think, follow what these instructions are saying. And what they need to do also is get the information from the formal sources instead of listening or following instruction from people who might not have any relation with the incidents itself. Because as you said, I think rumors sometimes what might impact and give you wrong information and people start acting accordingly. And then you find out that that was not right. That was a rumor. So it's always better to get the information from the right sources. And the right sources is the government and the government accounts.
1: The document itself, and of course, this interview is placing an important emphasis on the responsibility of citizens and residents. What are the more important practical steps that every household should take to prepare for an emergency?
2: I think this is depends. If you go through the register, there are different types of risks. And for each risk, there are what the register illustrates is for each type of these risks, I think, there are different things that are like, we would tell you how does that risk affect you as a resident or as a citizen, what the government has done to be prepared for such an incident or such risk. As we said, there are natural hazards, risks like, for example, floods. We're talking about even sometimes diseases, epidemics.
1: Pandemics,
2: let's say. And other related risks that the register outlines. And also there is like, how do we prepare, like as citizens, what are you supposed to do? And then even the risk owners, who do you want to, and there are also the contact numbers for the risk owners. So following this, and I think this, each household needs to have a copy of the register. And maybe as family gathering or like family members, we need to read it together just to just be aware of what are these and how can we be prepared or better prepared for such events in case la samahallah happen. We just be ready for that.
1: Now, we mentioned earlier that, you know, there could be rumors and misinformation spreading about during emergencies as well. What role can the public and more importantly, the media play in ensuring that accurate information reaches people when they need it the most?
2: As I said before, I think for the citizens and for the residents, we need to make sure that we're getting the information from the right sources, from the formal authorities. And for the medias as well and communication channels, I think also they need to be fast in communicating that and also to make sure that they're getting the right information and they are also spreading the right information for the citizens as well.
1: And finally, if listeners just take one message away from the National Risk Register, what would you want it to be? And where can they access the document and find official guidance for preparing for emergencies?
2: The most important message is that for all of us, we do have a role on that. I think if we understand our role and the impact that might happen to us in case, la samahallah, one of these risks happen, understanding that is very important and would help us and help the government be ready for anything. And I think that would reduce a lot of impacts or negative impacts that might happen during such emergencies. As for where to get the copy of the register, I think it's already in the Oman Ready or Oman Preparedness, Oman Mustaida in Arabic. Or I'm not sure what's the formal translation of that, but we can say it's Oman Mustaida. There is the Arabic and the English version there.
1: A big thank you to you, Dr. Fahia Rushdie, for joining us here today and for sharing these very important insights for us. I'm definitely sure that we've all learned something here today. And of course, ladies and gents, the National Risk Register serves as a reminder and preparedness in a shared responsibility, and then knowing how to respond before an emergency occurs can make a real, real difference. For listeners, the key takeaway is simple. Stay informed, follow official guidance, follow official channels, and take the necessary, important, and practical steps to help protect yourselves and the families. Doctor, once again, thank you so very much for joining me here today. Truly a pleasure and truly insightful.
2: Thank you so much for having me. Thank you.
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Good evening. This is the 9 p.m. news bulletin from Oman FM, and here are today's headlines. His Majesty the Sultan, the Supreme Commander, launches the identity of the Civil Defense and Ambulance Authority. The Sultanate of Oman and Pakistan emphasize the importance of supporting dialogue, containing crises, and adhering to the principles of international law in a manner that contributes to de-escalation.

Nation and supports regional and international security and stability. And with the participation of the Sultanate of Oman, the World Health Organization's Regional Committee for the Eastern Mediterranean is meeting in Cairo to discuss enhancing regional cooperation and developing strategies to address shared health challenges. Those were the headlines. Now for the news in details. His Majesty Sultan Haytham bin Tariq inaugurated the identity of the Civil Defense and Ambulance Authority, reflecting the care and attention of His Majesty accords to the civil safety and protection system, as well as the priority placed on enhancing its role in serving citizens and residents. Under the royal directive of His Majesty Sultan Haytham bin Tariq, the Supreme Commander, His Excellency General Sultan bin Mohammed al-Nu'mani, Minister of the Royal Office, Head of the Supreme Commander's Office, and Chairman of the Board of Directors of the Civil Defense and Ambulance Authority, presided today over the ceremony launching the new identity of the Civil Defense and Ambulance Authority. The event was attended by a number of ministers, undersecretaries, and commanders of military and security agencies. The launch of this new identity marks a renewed phase in the authority's journey and the development of its operational system, aligning with the rapid transformations taking place within this sector. The 8th session of the Joint Ministerial Committee between the Sultanate of Oman and the Islamic Republic of Pakistan was held in Islamabad. During this session, the trajectory of bilateral relations between the two nations was reviewed and ways to enhance cooperation in several priority areas were discussed, aiming to serve mutual interests and reflect the aspirations of the leadership and peoples of both friendly countries. The committee addressed means of fostering cooperation across various sectors, including trade, investment, industry, agriculture, finance, energy, oil and gas, logistics, ports, food security, technology, and tourism. Discussions also covered labor, consular affairs, security, defense, climate change, civil aviation, education, media, and culture, alongside efforts to strengthen partnerships between institutions and the private sector in both countries. The Omani delegation was led by His Excellency Sayyid Badr bin Hamid al-Busaidi, Foreign Minister, while the Pakistani delegation was led by His Excellency Muhammad Ishaq Dar, Deputy Prime Minister and Minister of Foreign Affairs. The Sultanate of Oman and the Islamic Republic of Pakistan affirmed the importance of supporting dialogue, maintaining coordination, and adhering to the principles of international law, steps that contribute to de-escalation and bolster regional and international security and stability. The statement was made during a bilateral meeting in Islamabad between His Excellency Sayyid Badr bin Hamid al-Busaidi, Foreign Minister, and His Excellency Muhammad Ishaq Dar, Deputy Prime Minister and Foreign Minister of the Islamic Republic of Pakistan, within the framework of the Foreign Minister's official visit to Pakistan. The meeting addressed the trajectory of bilateral relations and explored ways to enhance cooperation in trade, investment, industry, agriculture, energy, and transport, as well as in labor, consular affairs, and education. The two ministers discussed strengthening partnerships between private sector entities and leveraging available opportunities to establish projects that serve the mutual interests of the two friendly nations. They also exchanged views on current developments. His Excellency the Foreign Minister commended Pakistan's efforts to support dialogue and contain crises, while His Excellency Muhammad Ishaq Dar appreciated Oman's role in facilitating communication and bridging viewpoints on various regional issues. His Excellency Sayyid Badr bin Hamid al-Busaidi, Foreign Minister, emphasized the importance of dialogue, diplomacy, and constructive engagement in addressing regional challenges, de-escalating tensions, and resolving disputes to prevent further escalation. These remarks were made during a joint press conference with His Excellency Muhammad Ishaq Dar, Deputy Prime Minister and Minister of Foreign Affairs of the Islamic Republic of Pakistan. His Excellency the Foreign Minister commended the constructive role Pakistan plays in supporting diplomatic efforts in the region, highlighting the importance of these endeavors in building trust and advancing peaceful solutions to regional challenges. For his part, His Excellency Muhammad Ishaq Dar
noted that the two sides exchanged views on the conflict involving the United States and Iran, the closure of the Strait of Hormuz, developments in the Bab el-Mandeb Strait, and the situation in Gaza. He pointed to the alignment of the two countries' positions and underscored the importance of intensifying efforts to address these issues and restore peace and stability in the region. Both sides affirmed the importance of continuing diplomatic efforts and prioritizing dialogue to resolve disputes and reduce tensions, thereby supporting regional peace and stability. The Sultanate of Oman emphasized the importance of continued investment in resilient health systems grounded in primary health care and universal health coverage that ensures service continuity and equitable access, particularly for the most vulnerable groups and those affected by crises. The statement was made by His Excellency Dr. Hilal bin Ali Sebti, Minister of Health, during the 73rd session of the World Health Organization, WHO, Regional Committee for the Eastern Mediterranean, hosted by the Arab Republic of Egypt. The session aimed to foster regional cooperation, coordinate efforts to address shared health challenges, develop strategies to improve health systems, and enhance the quality of services provided to the population. The Ministry of Health celebrated the opening of the Al Mudaybi Health Complex in North Sharqiya Governorate after the completion of construction work and the installation of technical, medical, and administrative facilities. The complex occupies a total land area of 24,827 square meters with a built-up area of 1,458.90 square meters at a total cost of 1,120,000 Omani riyals. The opening ceremony was held under the patronage of His Excellency Zahar bin Suleiman Salmi, Deputy Chairman for Audit of Government Units at the State Financial and Administrative Audit Authority. The Inspire Oman Investors Summit 2026 began today in Muscat, bringing together investors, business leaders, and entrepreneurs to strengthen business networking and showcase promising investment opportunities in the Sultanate of Oman. The summit witnessed the signing of a memorandum of understanding between HotPack and Sea Pride in the packaging sector, alongside announcements of new investments across various economic sectors. Premium Global Group announced an investment exceeding 3.8 million Omani riyals to establish a fractional refinery and oil waste management and processing facility in the special economic zone in Duqm. Meanwhile, E.M. Badreddin & Co. announced plans to establish an engineering and manufacturing facility. Avenzo Pharma also announced an investment in pharmaceutical manufacturing at Khazayan Economic City, while El Fardan launched the Bianca Luxury Construction Project. The Public Authority for Special Economic Zones and Free Zones awarded the contract for the construction of roads and infrastructure for the first phase of the Fisheries Industries Zone in Duqm. This initiative aims to enhance the zone's readiness to attract industrial projects and to provide the necessary road networks and services to support existing facilities and future expansions. Through water, electricity, telecommunications, and wastewater networks, the project will create favorable operating conditions for facilities and support handling, transportation, and related services. Total investments in the fisheries and food industry zone amount to over 123 million Omani riyals. Muscat Municipality is implementing a project to dualize the link between Al-Nuzha Street in Al-Ma'bela and the Muscat Expressway. The project aims to develop and enhance the efficiency of the road network, improve traffic flow, and keep pace with the urban expansion and rapid growth witnessed by the governorate. Construction works include a dual carriageway spanning over 8 kilometers, single-lane service roads, 4 traffic intersections, and a comprehensive stormwater drainage system. The project is expected to be completed and opened in mid-2028. In North Sharqiya Governorate, the completion rate for the Wadi Bani Khalid Mountain Pass Road project has reached 98%. Spanning approximately 9 kilometers and costing over 13 million Omani riyals, the project, implemented by the Ministry of Transport, Communications, and Information Technology, is expected to improve mobility, enhance road safety, and boost tourism and economic activity.
Namah Electricity Distribution Company is implementing a package of development projects in El Bureymi Governorate at a total cost of approximately 3 million Omani riyals. These projects will contribute to improving electrical grid stability, increasing reserve capacity and operational flexibility, enhancing efficiency and reducing losses, while also ensuring compliance with grid safety standards across various wilayas of the governorate. The Ministry of Health launched the fourth edition of the Leadership Preparation Program in Ad-Dakhliya Governorate. The program focuses on translating its outcomes into daily practices that enhance performance quality within healthcare institutions. An accompanying exhibition showcasing the program's digital transformation initiative was opened, and CPR instructors were honored. The Sultanate of Oman marked World Standards Day, which falls annually on October 14th. This year's observance is held under the theme, A Shared Vision for a Better World. It underscored the pivotal role standards play in building communities characterized by quality, safety, and sustainability, as well as in fostering international cooperation to address economic, environmental, and technological challenges. That was the news in details. Now for a recap of the headlines. His Majesty the Sultan, the Supreme Commander, launches the Identity of the Civil Defense and Ambulance Authority. The Sultanate of Oman and Pakistan emphasize the importance of supporting dialogue, containing crises, and adhering to the principles of international law in a manner that contributes to de-escalation and supports regional and international security and stability. And with the participation of the Sultanate of Oman, the World Health Organization's Regional Committee for the Eastern Mediterranean is meeting in Cairo to discuss enhancing regional cooperation and developing strategies to address shared health challenges. That was today's 9 p.m. news bulletin from Oman FM. Next one will be at 7 a.m. tomorrow morning. Thank you.

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